Our next song comes from a band that put out their second album in 1974 called Second Helping. But don't forget, because tomorrow night, we're going to hear where it began for Lynyrd Skynyrd as we play their first record in full. That is our UCR Album of the Week for tomorrow night. Don't miss it. This is Ultimate Classic Rock.

0: If I think of the top five favorite live songs that we play here on the show, one that keeps coming up from a lot of you in the UCR universe is the song that we're going to hear next. It's a Midwestern band. That is the hint that I will leave you with. They're from the Midwest, but I guarantee you know the song. If you don't know the song when you hear it, please message me using our app, because I'm going to have to help you out a little bit and give you some additional suggestions by that same band. But we will test your music skills next as we continue with UCR.
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We're getting deeper into the second hour of tonight's program. I was right, wasn't I? You absolutely knew that song by REO. I knew you would. It feels wrong, too, if you hear anything else besides the live version. And you might not know this bit of info, but there is a studio version of Riding the Storm Out by REO Speedwagon that was revealed as part of a compilation in recent years. And it was cool to finally hear that, but we're going to stick with the OG live cut that we know so well here on the program. And speaking of songs that we know, here's one that there is no question. You definitely know it, and permission is granted for you to ride the steel horse as we press play here at Ultimate Classic Rock.

You might have heard about the cool tribute to Paul Rogers and Black Sabbath's Geezer Butler that happened in Palm Springs earlier this year. Former Guns N' Roses drummer Matt Sorum was one of the people behind organizing what ended up being an incredible evening of music, and you can hear some of that stuff now thanks to a limited double vinyl release called Sound and Vision, which is presented by Adopt the Arts, with proceeds helping to restore and sustain music education in underserved public elementary schools. And that is so important, isn't it? You can find more information at their website, adoptthearts.org. And it's a pretty great set of classic tunes, so check that out. It is Matt Wardlaw. Let's take care of another request. Here is Journey, and it's UCR.

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0: I mentioned requests a moment ago. You could and you should get me yours, Wardlaw at ultimateclassicrock.com, or message us using the app. We're going to continue onward with Black Crowes and more on UCR.
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16: Good evening. Mostly cloudy to fully cloudy skies tonight, with a few showers expected to begin in the early morning hours heading into Friday. Low temperatures dropping down into those middle upper 60s. As we head through the day tomorrow, showers throughout the day, mainly in the morning, with high temperatures topping off into those lower 80s. Fully cloudy skies and a few rumbles of thunder might be possible. Tomorrow night, we'll see a decrease in cloud cover, with low temperatures dropping down into the lower 60s. I'm meteorologist Emma Keegan with WTOP9.
17: We've been in the radio business since 1950. We are the voice of the valley, WJER.

The Shake Your Moneymaker album came out in the early part of 1990, so as we look into the next hour, let's go back just a bit further than that with our 9 at 9, which will tonight feature music from 1989. That is up next after this from the mighty AC/DC. It's Ultimate Classic Rock.

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Man, 1989 was a massive, massive year for rock music, my friends. You're going to hear that in this hour. And there's almost no better example than what we just heard from Motley Crue's Dr. Feelgood, as well as the next record that we're going to hear material from. But there are also plenty of other songs, as you probably know, that will help us make our case that 1989 was a good time to be alive as a fan. And even if you're just catching up on 1989 now here in recent years, that's fine. We're going to help you with the continuing education in that vein for the next hour on the 9 at 9. This is Ultimate Classic Rock. Welcome to the other side.

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1989, the year that Tom Petty continued to ride the wave, collaborating with Jeff Lynne of Electric Light Orchestra. Jeff was behind the board as the producer for Tom's solo debut, Full Moon Fever. This is our 1989-99. That year was also the time period where we got to hear a great new album by Stevie Ray Vaughan called In Step. And this should jog your memory a bit. It's ultimate classic rock.

If you're just joining us, this is the 9 at 9 on Ultimate Classic Rock. And tonight, we're spending some time in 1989 for this particular hour. There were a few albums in the 80s that had a long lifespan, and Def Leppard's Hysteria was certainly one of those. And by 1989, U2 was still floating on a huge amount of commercial success that began with the Joshua Tree and continued with the arrival of the album and concert film Rattle and Hum. That came out of the tour for the Joshua Tree. And by 1989, we were still hearing songs from Rattle and Hum on the radio, including this one. Check it out.

0: We're going to keep rocking for at least a few more in this current hour. We'll wrap up the 9 at 9 shortly on Ultimate Classic Rock.
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18: Good evening. Mostly cloudy to fully cloudy skies tonight, with a few showers expected to begin in the early morning hours heading into Friday. Low temperatures dropping down into those middle upper 60s. As we head through the day tomorrow, showers throughout the day, mainly in the morning, with high temperatures topping off into those lower 80s. Fully cloudy skies and a few rumbles of thunder might be possible. Tomorrow night, we'll see a decrease in cloud cover, with low temperatures dropping down into the lower 60s. I'm meteorologist Emma Keegan with WTOB9.
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November of 1988 is when Guns N' Roses released that great EP, GNR Lies. By March of 1989, we started hearing Patience all over the place on radio and MTV. But here's something else that happened prior to that. You might remember that they actually performed Patience on the American Music Awards at the beginning of 1989, and Steven Adler was at rehab, so Don Henley sat in on the drums, which is pretty cool. It's Matt Wardlaw. UCR Backstage is next as we start a new hour, but first, we're going to wrap things up with this current one with Styx. It's Ultimate Classic Rock.

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Well, Sting began his first solo tour outside of the Police today in 1985. Thankfully, an experience that we can revisit today more than 40 years later as fans, thanks to the documentary Bring on the Night and the double live concert album of the same name. It's Matt Wardlaw, and it seems like we've been doing this way too often recently, but we're going to send out get well wishes to Sir Rod Stewart, who recently has had some health woes, as you might be aware, and he had a heart procedure that's going to keep him off the road for a few weeks. So he's taken the rest of his current tour dates on his ongoing farewell tour off of the calendar. Rod shared a message with his fans and said, "I'm already feeling better and very much on the mend. I want to thank the doctors, nurses, and everyone who has taken such wonderful care of me. I'm deeply disappointed to miss these shows and sorry to let my fans down. But I look forward to getting back on stage and having a good time with you all again soon." So for those of you who are missing Rod the Bod, let's do a couple of songs recorded live across his long career. We're going to start with a true classic. This is UCR Backstage.

stay.

0: If you have not heard the news, earlier this week, Rod Stewart announced that he has to take 4 weeks off from touring because of a recent heart procedure, which is the latest in a series of ongoing health challenges that he's had this year. So we did a couple of live tunes in Sir Rod's honor, and here's hoping that he's back on stage very soon. It's Ultimate Classic Rock.
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Here's a familiar tale that some of us have heard about before, and the messengers to tell this particular story, well, we know them as a rock band called The Cars.

That one always has a certain groove that just won't quit until the song ends, of course. It's Matt Wardlaw. I don't know if you heard about this, but the high school student in Arkansas who was at football practice with a venomous snake in his helmet. Yeah, it's just as bad as you think it might be. He felt some unexpected movement in his helmet, and he went to his coach after warm-ups were wrapped up, and they found a 2-foot cottonmouth snake, one of the second most venomous snakes in Arkansas, behind some of the helmet padding. And the animal services director says that the football player who wore that helmet for nearly an hour is very lucky that he did not get bitten in that time period. I guess that's probably a good reminder for all of us that if something seems a little bit weird, might be good to check that out immediately. It's Ultimate Classic Rock.

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0: We'll continue to hear from the rock titans, including the late legendary Ozzy Osbourne. 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
19: Good evening. Mostly cloudy to fully cloudy skies tonight, with a few showers expected to begin in the early morning hours heading into Friday. Low temperatures dropping down into those middle upper 60s. As we head through the day tomorrow, showers throughout the day, mainly in the morning, with high temperatures topping off into those lower 80s, fully cloudy skies, and a few rumbles of thunder might be possible. Tomorrow night, we'll see a decrease in cloud cover with low temperatures dropping down into the lower 60s. I'm meteorologist Emma Keegan with WTOB9.
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It's a known fact that we all like Ozzy Osbourne a lot, but we have some new data to support that. Crazy Train now has over 1 billion streams on Spotify alone, and that's a whole lot of Crazy Train, folks. Maybe we should listen to some of Ozzy's other songs. That's what I'm thinking. It's Matt Wardlaw, and here's some perspective for you. Our next song that we're going to hear, it doesn't have a billion streams, but it's been played quite a lot, just not a billion, quite a lot. 85 million times, though, and let's make it one more for the global count for this one from Heart. It's Ultimate Classic Rock.

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0: It's Ultimate Classic Rock. We are starting our final hour. Fleetwood Mac played their first concert today nearly 60 years ago. And we heard a tune from a few years down the line, an era that became known as the Peter Green era. And for some folks, that is their favorite period of Fleetwood Mac's music. It's Matt Wardlaw today in 1999, close to 30 years ago. We got to see a new movie that was geared towards fans of rock music, especially if you were a Kiss fan. One of the things I really love about Kiss is that they were involved with the movie, and I respect that they were in on the joke and left a lot of things in the movie that some other more thin-skinned artists and bands might have taken out. So if you haven't seen the movie, do yourself a favor, give it a watch, and here is one of my favorite scenes. Apologies if this sounds like your parents back in the 70s. You get a bit of PTSD.
1: Records, magazines, comic books, that's one thing. But tickets, tickets. Do you realize what this means? That you are no longer content merely hearing their awful music and looking at photos of their horrific faces. Now you want to see the devil in the flesh. You want to reach out and touch pure evil. And in Detroit.

0: 61 years ago, Jefferson Airplane played their first show. And of course, they went through a lot of different iterations. The Airplane, Jefferson Starship, and then just Starship. But the core members of Jefferson Airplane eventually reunited for a short time at the end of the 80s. And these days, there is still a version of Jefferson Starship out there on the road, featuring longtime member David Freiberg, and they've got the support of Grace Slick as well. You can see the current Jefferson Starship as we speak. They've been out there, of course, playing shows with Kansas in Deep Purple this summer, and they tend to keep a busy schedule, so if you haven't seen them, go out and check it out. You can expect a good night of rock and roll from across all of the eras of the band's history. It's ultimate classic rock.
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Speaking of movies, a lot of us think of Risky Business when we hear that song from Bob, don't we? There's a thought to take you back a few years. And speaking of that, let's go back 35 years right now, because this week, Metallica released the Black Album. And here is just one moment from that classic record, sad but true, and it's UCR.

Tonight was the night for Sammy Hagar and Michael Anthony celebrating 40 years of 5150, as well as many, many other highlights from the Van Hagar era. Plenty of stuff from Sammy's other parts of his career as well. Colorado Springs was the place. Good news is he'll play more shows with the Best of All Worlds band this fall in Las Vegas. So if you missed out on tonight, do not worry. You have more chances to hear those Van Halen hits cranked up loud. Check out Sammy's latest dates, redrocker.com. And of course, lots of Sammy reading material waits for you at ultimateclassicrock.com. Enjoy.

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1: AP News, I'm Ben Thomas. The Pacific-based aircraft carrier USS George Washington's begun heading toward the Middle East amid reports of mental health and supply issues aboard the USS Abraham Lincoln. The Lincoln's been at sea more than 240 days, supporting the war against Iran. Meanwhile,
2: clashes between Iran-backed Houthi rebels and government forces in Yemen raged overnight. The fighting came as part of a spate of recent attacks by Houthis on government-held areas across the country. I'm Karen Shamas.
1: Ukrainian drones struck a major refinery deep inside Russia Thursday, the fourth such attack in 3 days. Russian drone and missile strikes across Ukraine, including on a passenger train, killed at least 4 people. Economic news, inflation at the wholesale level cooled last month, but producer prices were still up 4.7% from July a year ago. President Trump's allies on the Kennedy Center board have voted to restore his name to the building and close for 2 years, challenging a judge's order. A source tells AP Luigi Mangione is expected to plead guilty in the federal case, accusing him of stalking and killing UnitedHealthcare CEO Brian Thompson. The plea could come as early as Friday. And Jennifer King reports. Say what
3: you say. In Las Vegas, a jury has been selected for the trial of Dwayne Davis, an ex-gang leader accused of orchestrating Tupac Shakur's killing in 1996.
4: We're pretty much done for the day.
3: Attorneys spent 4 days selecting 6 men and 10 women for the jury. Opening statements begin Monday. Dozens of witnesses are expected. Attorneys say Sean Diddy Combs will not be called, and Death Row Records co-founder Marion Suge Knight, who's serving a 28-year sentence for killing a Compton businessman, says he wants no part of the trial. Knight survived the shooting. He was driving the BMW with Shakur in the passenger seat. Tupac died at the age of 25 during a fierce battle for dominance in the hip-hop industry and is still considered one of the most influential rappers of all time. I'm Jennifer King.
1: This is AP News. A marine heat wave is warming coastal waters off California. And Lisa Dwyer reports.
5: Two state beaches near Huntington Beach have reported more than 3,100 stingray incidents so far this year, twice the number for all of 2025. Researchers are catching the rays in nets and clipping their sharp barbs.
6: Seal Beach in Southern California, better known as Ray Bay.
5: Long Beach State University professor Chris Lowe.
6: Round stingrays seem to aggregate here, probably because there's a power plant that discharges warm water. And the sediments are fine, which makes for an ideal stingray habitat.
5: Their numbers are in the thousands.
6: And we've estimated at this beach on one day, there are probably over 16,000 rays in an area the size of a football field.
5: And this year,
6: during El Niños, we get more of them up from the south, and they come closer to shore. So this year, we're expecting record numbers.
5: I'm Lisa Dwyer.
1: There's more news at apnews.com. I'm Ben Thomas. 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

0: struggling to make things right. That's how a superhero learns to fly.
1: Overnight tonight, fully overcast skies with a few showers expected to begin and fully ramping up as we head through Friday morning. Low temperatures expected to be into those middle upper 60s as we head through the day tomorrow. Showers throughout mainly the morning and a few rumbles of thunder as well. We'll begin to ease up on some of that rain activity as we head into the afternoon and evening, but still seeing some showers present. High temperatures likely to remain into the low 80s tomorrow night, dropping down into those lower 60s. I'm meteorologist Anna Keegan with WTOV9.

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0: Overnight tonight, fully overcast skies with a few showers expected to begin and fully ramping up as we head through Friday morning. Low temperatures expected to be into those middle upper 60s as we head through the day tomorrow. Showers throughout mainly the morning and a few rumbles of thunder as well. We'll begin to ease up on some of that rain activity as we head into the afternoon and evening, but still seeing some showers present. High temperatures likely to remain into the low 80s tomorrow night, dropping down into those lower 60s. I'm meteorologist Anna Keegan with WTOB9.
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1: WJER. AP News, I'm Ben Thomas. The Pacific-based aircraft carrier USS George Washington has begun heading toward the Middle East amid reports of mental health and supply issues aboard the USS Abraham Lincoln. The Lincoln's been at sea more than 240 days, supporting the war against Iran. Meanwhile,
2: clashes between Iran-backed Houthi rebels and government forces in Yemen raged overnight. The fighting came as part of a spate of recent attacks by Houthis on government-held areas across the country. I'm Karen Shamas.
1: Ukrainian drones struck a major refinery deep inside Russia Thursday, the fourth such attack in 3 days. Russian drone and missile strikes across Ukraine, including on a passenger train, killed at least 4 people. Economic news, inflation at the wholesale level cooled last month, but producer prices were still up 4.7% from July a year ago. President Trump's allies on the Kennedy Center board have voted to restore his name to the building and close for 2 years, challenging a judge's order. A source tells AP Luigi Mangione is expected to plead guilty in the federal case, accusing him of stalking and killing UnitedHealthcare CEO Brian Thompson. The plea could come as early as Friday. And Jennifer King reports. Say what
3: you say. In Las Vegas, a jury has been selected for the trial of Dwayne Davis, an ex-gang leader accused of orchestrating Tupac Shakur's killing in 1996.
4: We're pretty much done for the day.
3: Attorneys spent 4 days selecting 6 men and 10 women for the jury. Opening statements begin Monday. Dozens of witnesses are expected. Attorneys say Sean Diddy Combs will not be called, and Death Row Records co-founder Marion Shug Knight, who's serving a 28-year sentence for killing a Compton businessman, says he wants no part of the trial. Knight survived the shooting. He was driving the BMW with Shakur in the passenger seat. Tupac died at the age of 25 during a fierce battle for dominance in the hip-hop industry and is still considered one of the most influential rappers of all time. I'm Jennifer King.
1: This is AP News. A marine heat wave is warming coastal waters off California. And Lisa Dwyer reports.
5: Two state beaches near Huntington Beach have reported more than 3,100 stingray incidents so far this year, twice the number for all of 2025. Researchers are catching the rays in nets and clipping their sharp barbs.
6: Seal Beach in Southern California, better known as Ray Bay.
5: Long Beach State University professor Chris Lowe.
6: Round stingrays seem to aggregate here, probably because there's a power plant that discharges warm water. And the sediments are fine, which makes for an ideal stingray habitat.
5: Their numbers are in the thousands.
6: And we've estimated at this beach on one day, there are probably over 16,000 rays in an area the size of a football field.
5: And this year,
6: during El Niños, we get more of them up from the south, and they come closer to shore. So this year, we're expecting record numbers.
5: I'm Lisa Dwyer.
1: 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I'm Ben Thomas. 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

0: Overnight tonight, fully overcast skies with a few showers expected to begin and fully ramping up as we head through Friday morning. Low temperatures expected to be into those middle upper 60s as we head through the day tomorrow. Showers throughout mainly the morning and a few rumbles of thunder as well. We'll begin to ease up on some of that rain activity as we head into the afternoon and evening, but still seeing some showers present. High temperatures likely to remain into the low 80s tomorrow night, dropping down into those lower 60s. I'm meteorologist Emma Keegan with WTOB9.
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1: Tonight we've got songs, stories, and a lot of history, plus rockiversaries involving Joe Jackson, Loverboy. 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It's Matt Wardlaw. 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

Overnight tonight, fully overcast skies with a few showers expected to begin and fully ramping up as we head through Friday morning. Low temperatures expected to be into those middle upper 60s as we head through the day tomorrow. Showers throughout mainly the morning and a few rumbles of thunder as well. We'll begin to ease up on some of that rain activity as we head into the afternoon and evening, but still seeing some showers present. High temperatures likely to remain into the low 80s tomorrow night, dropping down into those lower 60s. I'm meteorologist Anna Keegan with WTOV 9.

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1: AP News, I'm Ben Thomas. The Pacific-based aircraft carrier USS George Washington's begun heading toward the Middle East amid reports of mental health and supply issues aboard the USS Abraham Lincoln. Lincoln's been at sea more than 240 days, supporting the war against Iran. Meanwhile,
2: clashes between Iran-backed Houthi rebels and government forces in Yemen raged overnight. The fighting came as part of a spate of recent attacks by Houthis on government-held areas across the country. I'm Karen Chamas.
1: Ukrainian drones struck a major refinery deep inside Russia Thursday, the fourth such attack in 3 days. Russian drone and missile strikes across Ukraine, including on a passenger train, killed at least 4 people. Economic news, inflation at the wholesale level cooled last month, but producer prices were still up 4.7% from July a year ago. President Trump's allies on the Kennedy Center board have voted to restore his name to the building and close for 2 years, challenging a judge's order. A source tells AP Luigi Mangione is expected to plead guilty in the federal case, accusing him of stalking and killing UnitedHealthcare CEO Brian Thompson. The plea could come as early as Friday. And Jennifer King reports. Say what
3: you say. In Las Vegas, a jury has been selected for the trial of Dwayne Davis, an ex-gang leader accused of orchestrating Tupac Shakur's killing in 1996.
4: We're pretty much done for the day.
3: Attorneys spent 4 days selecting 6 men and 10 women for the jury. Opening statements begin Monday. Dozens of witnesses are expected. Attorneys say Sean Diddy Combs will not be called, and Death Row Records co-founder Marion Shug Knight, who's serving a 28-year sentence for killing a Compton businessman, says he wants no part of the trial. Knight survived the shooting. He was driving the BMW with Shakur in the passenger seat. Tupac died at the age of 25 during a fierce battle for dominance in the hip-hop industry and is still considered one of the most influential rappers of all time. I'm Jennifer King.
1: This is AP News. A marine heat wave is warming coastal waters off California. And Lisa Dwyer reports.
5: Two state beaches near Huntington Beach have reported more than 3,100 stingray incidents so far this year, twice the number for all of 2025. Researchers are catching the rays in nets and clipping their sharp barbs.
6: Seal Beach in Southern California, better known as Ray Bay.
5: Long Beach State University Professor Chris Lowe.
6: Round stingrays seem to aggregate here, probably because there's a power plant that discharges warm water. And the sediments are fine, which makes for an ideal stingray habitat.
5: Their numbers are in the thousands.
6: And we've estimated at this beach on one day, there are probably over 16,000 rays in an area the size of a football field.
5: And this year,
6: during El Niños, we get more of them up from the south, and they come closer to shore. So this year, we're expecting record numbers.
5: I'm Lisa Dwyer.
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0: Overnight tonight, fully overcast skies with a few showers expected to begin and fully ramping up as we head through Friday morning. Low temperatures expected to be into those middle upper 60s as we head through the day tomorrow. Showers throughout mainly the morning and a few rumbles of thunder as well. We'll begin to ease up on some of that rain activity as we head into the afternoon and evening, but still seeing some showers present. High temperatures likely to remain into the low 80s tomorrow night, dropping down into those lower 60s. I'm meteorologist Anna Keegan with WTOV9.
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1: Overnight tonight, fully overcast skies with a few showers expected to begin and fully ramping up as we head through Friday morning. Low temperatures expected to be into those middle upper 60s as we head through the day tomorrow. Showers throughout mainly the morning and a few rumbles of thunder as well. We'll begin to ease up on some of that rain activity as we head into the afternoon and evening, but still seeing some showers present. High temperatures likely to remain into the low 80s tomorrow night, dropping down into those lower 60s. I'm meteorologist Emma Keegan with WTOV9.
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1: AP News, I'm Ben Thomas. The Pacific-based aircraft carrier USS George Washington's begun heading toward the Middle East amid reports of mental health and supply issues aboard the USS Abraham Lincoln. Lincoln's been at sea more than 240 days, supporting the war against Iran. Meanwhile,
2: clashes between Iran-backed Houthi rebels and government forces in Yemen raged overnight. The fighting came as part of a spate of recent attacks by Houthis on government-held areas across the country. I'm Karen Chamas.
1: Ukrainian drones struck a major refinery deep inside Russia Thursday, the fourth such attack in 3 days. Russian drone and missile strikes across Ukraine, including on a passenger train, killed at least 4 people. Economic news, inflation at the wholesale level cooled last month, but producer prices were still up 4.7% from July a year ago. President Trump's allies on the Kennedy Center board have voted to restore his name to the building and close for 2 years, challenging a judge's order. A source tells AP Luigi Mangione is expected to plead guilty in the federal case, accusing him of stalking and killing UnitedHealthcare CEO Brian Thompson. The plea could come as early as Friday. And Jennifer King reports. Say what
3: you say. In Las Vegas, a jury has been selected for the trial of Dwayne Davis, an ex-gang leader accused of orchestrating Tupac Shakur's killing in 1996.
4: We're pretty much done for the day.
3: Attorneys spent 4 days selecting 6 men and 10 women for the jury. Opening statements begin Monday. Dozens of witnesses are expected. Attorneys say Sean Diddy Combs will not be called, and Death Row Records co-founder Marion Suge Knight, who's serving a 28-year sentence for killing a Compton businessman, says he wants no part of the trial. Knight survived the shooting. He was driving the BMW with Shakur in the passenger seat. Tupac died at the age of 25 during a fierce battle for dominance in the hip-hop industry and is still considered one of the most influential rappers of all time. I'm Jennifer King.
1: This is AP News. A marine heat wave is warming coastal waters off California. And Lisa Dwyer reports.
5: Two state beaches near Huntington Beach have reported more than 3,100 stingray incidents so far this year, twice the number for all of 2025. Researchers are catching the rays in nets and clipping their sharp barbs.
6: Seal Beach in Southern California, better known as Ray Bay.
5: Long Beach State University Professor Chris Lowe.
6: Round stingrays seem to aggregate here, probably because there's a power plant that discharges warm water. And the sediments are fine, which makes for an ideal stingray habitat.
5: Their numbers are in the thousands.
6: So we've estimated at this beach on one day, there are probably over 16,000 rays in an area the size of a football field.
5: And this year?
6: During El Niños, we get more of them up from the south, and they come closer to shore. So this year, we're expecting record numbers.
5: I'm Lisa Dwyer.
1: 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I'm Ben Thomas. 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
1: It's all been leading up to this, so let's celebrate the weekend and Lynyrd Skynyrd's official debut released this week in 1973. That is our UCR album of the week tonight, and we'll hear from legendary producer Bob Ezrin also to talk Deep Purple, Pink Floyd, and more. What sort of weird stuff is going on in the world? That is a loaded question, but we will address that and so much more tonight. It's Matt Wardlaw. 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
2: Overnight tonight, fully overcast skies with a few showers expected to begin and fully ramping up as we head through Friday morning. Low temperatures expected to be into those middle upper 60s. As we head through the day tomorrow, showers throughout mainly the morning and a few rumbles of thunder as well. We'll begin to ease up on some of that rain activity as we head into the afternoon and evening, but still seeing some showers present. High temperatures likely to remain into the low 80s tomorrow night, dropping down into those lower 60s. I'm meteorologist Anna Keegan with WTOV 9.

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1: Overnight tonight, fully overcast skies with a few showers expected to begin and fully ramping up as we head through Friday morning. Low temperatures expected to be into those middle upper 60s as we head through the day tomorrow. Showers throughout mainly the morning and a few rumbles of thunder as well. We'll begin to ease up on some of that rain activity as we head into the afternoon and evening, but still seeing some showers present. High temperatures likely to remain into the low 80s tomorrow night, dropping down into those lower 60s. I'm Meteor Meteorologist Anna Keegan with WTOB9.
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1: AP News, I'm Ben Thomas. The Pacific-based aircraft carrier USS George Washington has begun heading toward the Middle East amid reports of mental health and supply issues aboard the USS Abraham Lincoln. The Lincoln's been at sea more than 240 days, supporting the war against Iran. Meanwhile,
2: clashes between Iran-backed Houthi rebels and government forces in Yemen raged overnight. The fighting came as part of a spate of recent attacks by Houthis on government-held areas across the country. I'm Karen Shamas.
1: Ukrainian drones struck a major refinery deep inside Russia Thursday, the fourth such attack in 3 days. Russian drone and missile strikes across Ukraine, including on a passenger train, killed at least 4 people. Economic news, inflation at the wholesale level cooled last month, but producer prices were still up 4.7% from July a year ago. President Trump's allies on the Kennedy Center board have voted to restore his name to the building and close for 2 years, challenging a judge's order. A source tells AP Luigi Mangione is expected to plead guilty in the federal case, accusing him of stalking and killing UnitedHealthcare CEO Brian Thompson. The plea could come as early as Friday. And Jennifer King reports. Say what
3: you say. In Las Vegas, a jury has been selected for the trial of Dwayne Davis, an ex-gang leader accused of orchestrating Tupac Shakur's killing in 1996.
4: We're pretty much done for the day.
3: Attorneys spent 4 days selecting 6 men and 10 women for the jury. Opening statements begin Monday. Dozens of witnesses are expected. Attorneys say Sean Diddy Combs will not be called, and Death Row Records co-founder Marion Suge Knight, who's serving a 28-year sentence for killing a Compton businessman, says he wants no part of the trial. Knight survived the shooting. He was driving the BMW with Shakur in the passenger seat. Tupac died at the age of 25 during a fierce battle for dominance in the hip-hop industry and is still considered one of the most influential rappers of all time. I'm Jennifer King.
1: This is AP News. A marine heat wave is warming coastal waters off California, and Lisa Dwyer reports.
5: Two state beaches near Huntington Beach have reported more than 3,100 stingray incidents so far this year, twice the number for all of 2025. Researchers are catching the rays in nets and clipping their sharp barbs.
6: Seal Beach in Southern California, better known as Ray Bay.
5: Long Beach State University Professor Chris Lowe.
6: Round stingrays seem to aggregate here, probably because there's a power plant that discharges warm water. And the sediments are fine, which makes for an ideal stingray habitat.
5: Their numbers are in the thousands.
6: And we've estimated at this beach on one day, there are probably over 16,000 rays in an area the size of a football field.
5: And this year,
6: during El Niños, we get more of them up from the south, and they come closer to shore. So this year, we're expecting record numbers.
5: I'm Lisa Dwyer.
1: 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I'm Ben Thomas. 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
1: Overnight tonight, fully overcast skies with a few showers expected to begin and fully ramping up as we head through Friday morning. Low temperatures expected to be into those middle upper 60s. As we head through the day tomorrow, showers throughout mainly the morning and a few rumbles of thunder as well. We'll begin to ease up on some of that rain activity as we head into the afternoon and evening, but still seeing some showers present. High temperatures likely to remain into the low 80s tomorrow night, dropping down into those lower 60s. I'm Media Meteorologist Anna Keegan with WTOB9.
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Overnight tonight, fully overcast skies with a few showers expected to begin and fully ramping up as we head through Friday morning. Low temperatures expected to be into those middle upper 60s as we head through the day tomorrow. Showers throughout mainly the morning and a few rumbles of thunder as well. We'll begin to ease up on some of that rain activity as we head into the afternoon and evening, but still seeing some showers present. High temperatures likely to remain into the low 80s tomorrow night, dropping down into those lower 60s. I'm meteorologist Emma Keegan with WTOV 9.

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1: AP News, I'm Ben Thomas. The Pacific-based aircraft carrier USS George Washington's begun heading toward the Middle East amid reports of mental health and supply issues aboard the USS Abraham Lincoln. Lincoln's been at sea more than 240 days, supporting the war against Iran. Meanwhile,
2: clashes between Iran-backed Houthi rebels and government forces in Yemen raged overnight. The fighting came as part of a spate of recent attacks by Houthis on government-held areas across the country. I'm Karen Shamas.
1: Ukrainian drones struck a major refinery deep inside Russia Thursday, the fourth such attack in 3 days. Russian drone and missile strikes across Ukraine, including on a passenger train, killed at least 4 people. Economic news, inflation at the wholesale level cooled last month, but producer prices were still up 4.7% from July a year ago. President Trump's allies on the Kennedy Center board have voted to restore his name to the building and close for 2 years, challenging a judge's order. A source tells AP Luigi Mangione is expected to plead guilty in the federal case, accusing him of stalking and killing UnitedHealthcare CEO Brian Thompson. The plea could come as early as Friday. And Jennifer King reports. Say what
3: you say. In Las Vegas, a jury has been selected for the trial of Dwayne Davis, an ex-gang leader accused of orchestrating Tupac Shakur's killing in 1996.
4: We're pretty much done for the day.
3: Attorneys spent 4 days selecting 6 men and 10 women for the jury. Opening statements begin Monday. Dozens of witnesses are expected. Attorneys say Sean Diddy Combs will not be called, and Death Row Records co-founder Marion Suge Knight, who's serving a 28-year sentence for killing a Compton businessman, says he wants no part of the trial. Knight survived the shooting. He was driving the BMW with Shakur in the passenger seat. Tupac died at the age of 25 during a fierce battle for dominance in the hip-hop industry and is still considered one of the most influential rappers of all time. I'm Jennifer King.
1: This is AP News. A marine heat wave is warming coastal waters off California. And Lisa Dwyer reports.
5: Two state beaches near Huntington Beach have reported more than 3,100 stingray incidents so far this year, twice the number for all of 2025. Researchers are catching the rays in nets and clipping their sharp barbs.
6: Seal Beach in Southern California, better known as Ray Bay.
5: Long Beach State University Professor Chris Lowe.
6: Round stingrays seem to aggregate here, probably because there's a power plant that discharges warm water. And the sediments are fine, which makes for an ideal stingray habitat.
5: Their numbers are in the thousands.
6: And we've estimated at this beach on one day, there are probably over 16,000 rays in an area the size of a football field.
5: And this year,
6: during El Niños, we get more of them up from the south, and they come closer to shore. So this year, we're expecting record numbers.
5: I'm Lisa Dwyer.
1: 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I'm Ben Thomas. 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
7: 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We are the voice of the valley, WJER.

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2: Overnight tonight, fully overcast skies with a few showers expected to begin and fully ramping up as we head through Friday morning. Low temperatures expected to be into those middle upper 60s. As we head through the day tomorrow, showers throughout mainly the morning and a few rumbles of thunder as well. We'll begin to ease up on some of that rain activity as we head into the afternoon and evening, but still seeing some showers present. High temperatures likely to remain into the low 80s tomorrow night, dropping down into those lower 60s. I'm meteorologist Emma Keegan with WTOV9.
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The evening culminates with the county's first ever patriotic drone show lighting up the sky and a breathtaking salute to America. 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
1: I like a good playground, a place where kids can play outside, take in the fresh air, move and chatter with friends, a place that spurs on their imagination and forges friendships. On the other hand, back in the black and white world of my baby boomer years, we too enjoyed the freedom and creativity of the playground. However, our playgrounds were a bit more rugged places to play. We enjoyed the camaraderie together and the excitement on the grounds, but the actual equipment was far less forgiving on our bodies. We did not have soft equipment to climb and play on. We did not have rubber turf or chips to soften our blows. We played on steel equipment resting on worn land or sometimes even black top. With names like the giant slide, the teeter totter, swings, the spinner, and the monkey bars. As you listen to this morning's meditation on WJER, know that we of a certain vintage survived all the bumps, the cuts, the bruises, the chipped teeth, and the soiled knees of those days on hard metal playground equipment. From those unforgiving monsters, lessons learned on the schoolyard of hard knocks. My name is Pastor John Wallace, and here we go once again, lessons learned from the playground. Another interesting piece of playground equipment to use was the teeter-totter. Honestly, I saw more girls than boys playing on that piece of equipment. It was really one more unique apparatus on the grounds. First of all, you needed someone to play with you on this piece of metal and wood. Teetering alone was not much fun and actually very boring. You needed a partner. Kids learned lots on this adult-like scale of justice. You had to work together, going up and down, giggling, talking, watching each other go up and down, over and over again. You could hold many a conversation on the teeter-totter. Why? Because you looked at your friend directly face to face and enjoyed the conversation and the ride together, up and down. May you have a positive morning of working in cooperation with those around you through the ups and the downs we go through each day. Today, we learned lessons on the playground about collaboration, teamwork. As Solomon said, honest scales and balances are from the Lord. All the weights in the bag are of His making. Proverbs 16:11, up and down, up and down.
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3: Overnight tonight, fully overcast skies with a few showers expected to begin and fully ramping up as we head through Friday morning. Low temperatures expected to be into those middle upper 60s as we head through the day tomorrow. Showers throughout mainly the morning and a few rumbles of thunder as well. We'll begin to ease up on some of that rain activity as we head into the afternoon and evening, but still seeing some showers present. High temperatures likely to remain into the low 80s tomorrow night, dropping down into those lower 60s. I'm meteorologist Anna Keegan with WTOV9.
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1: AP News, I'm Marcela Sanchez. The aircraft carrier USS George Washington is heading to the Middle East. Reports have emerged of mental health and supply issues on another aircraft carrier, the USS Abraham Lincoln. Military officials have denied it. Lincoln is supporting the U.S. war against Iran and has been at sea for more than 260 straight days. The White House reports that countries are dodging tariffs by sending U.S.-bound exports through other nations. The report says the U.S. is losing up to $26 billion a year. President Trump's allies are attempting to return his name to the Kennedy Center. The AP's Jennifer King has more.
2: Sources tell the Associated Press the handpicked board of the Kennedy Center has voted to move forward with a two-year closure to allow for renovation work called for by President Trump.
3: It's run down, it's dilapidated, it's sort of dangerous, things fall out. And we're going to have something that when it opens, it's going to be brand new, beautiful.
2: The board is also naming the plaza in front after Trump and putting his name back on the facade at the sprawling performing arts venue. The new inscription would read, "The John F. Kennedy Center for the Performing Arts, restored and renovated by President Donald Trump." It's not yet clear if that would run afoul of a May court order by a U.S. district judge who blocked the closure as ill-informed and said Trump's name had been added illegally. Ohio Congresswoman Joyce Beatty, who filed the lawsuit opposing the changes, called the latest development a transparent effort to circumvent the court's ruling. Jennifer King, Washington.
1: Luigi Mangione is expected to plead guilty in federal court today in the killing of UnitedHealthcare CEO Brian Thompson. Mangione faces federal and state charges in the case. A jury has been selected for the trial of the former gang leader who was accused of ordering the death of rapper Tupac Shakur. Dwayne Davis has pleaded not guilty. This is AP News. The AP's Lisa Dwyer reports consumers are being more cautious with their shoe purchases.
4: As summer fades and kids head back to school, the pressure to stand out or fit in with the right footwear is colliding with higher prices, which are straining family budgets already squeezed by rising costs for food, gas, and other essentials. Analysts and retailers say parents and kids are spending more time looking for deals, or they're buying fewer pairs of shoes. JCPenney's brand chief executive officer says families are being choosy when buying back-to-school shoes, while children's outdoor footwear company Stones Shoes says customers are gravitating towards neutral-colored shoes that can be passed down to younger siblings. I'm Lisa Dwyer.
1: The winning ticket for the $1 billion Powerball jackpot was sold in Illinois. The jackpot resets to $20 million for Saturday's drawing. I'm Marcela Sanchez, AP News.
5: Happy Friday. You're listening to the WJER Morning Show. I'm Michelle Spring. Tom Reed will be in here in just a couple hours. But until then, it's just me and news director Jamie Hambaugh. Good morning, Jamie. Yeah,
6: Michelle, hey, thanks. Good morning. All right, so coming up, it was the big day for Tuscarawas Central Catholic, the school community, on Thursday as they broke ground for the new field house and community center. We have sound from that event. And also, county health officials announced a few more measles cases being reported as of this week. So we'll get to the latest there. We have those stories and others on the way. And Michelle, back to you. And what do you have for us here this morning?
5: Well, we'll take a look at your weather forecast for today. And then we'll have a look at some Guardians action from yesterday and what to expect upcoming this weekend. 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
1: WJER News Time is 6:05. Right now it is 69 degrees. And Tuscarawas Central Catholic broke ground on a new $6 million, 24,000 square foot field house and community center Thursday afternoon. Now, Principal Jennifer Calvo called it a monumental day.
2: I am just blown away by the turnout here, both from our school community, lots of alumni, alumni parents. My goodness, both the Dover and New Philadelphia mayors, Representative Jody Salvo. I mean, so amazing. And it worked out perfect that we could have Bishop Fernandez here.
1: As she says that the event was the perfect start to construction, a process that's expected to be complete by this time next year. The project will include a community center, a weight room, and a gymnasium with two full-size basketball courts, a walking track, and much more. Now, the number of confirmed measles cases in Tuscarawas County this summer has grown to 11. That is an increase of 3 since last week. The Tuscarawas County Health Department reports that the cases range in age from 1 to 31 years old and that all the cases involve individuals who are unvaccinated. Officials had linked previous cases to exposures at Smoky Lane Stables in Sugar Creek July 17th or the Bloomfield Livestock Auction in Bloomfield on July 18th. They did not immediately provide additional details on the new cases. Now, the health department says the MMR vaccine is the best protection against measles with a 97% effectiveness rate. In southwest Ohio, evacuations are ordered for a people along one river there on the Ohio-Indiana border, and ONN's Jared Allen reports on that.
3: Catastrophic flooding along the Whitewater River west of Cincinnati is prompting evacuations. The Cincinnati Inquirer reports people who live along the river in Harrison, Ohio, are being asked to get to higher ground. The Whitewater River in Indiana has taken on a foot or more of rain in places. That water is coming to the far southwest corner of Ohio, where the Whitewater River meets the Ohio River.
1: Community members are invited to a family-friendly event in Newcomerstown Saturday where they can meet first responders, enjoy activities, and cool off at the Cy Young Pool. The Newcomerstown Police Department and Newcomerstown Now are partnering to host Community Day at Cy Young Park and Pool. Police Chief Craig Kennedy says that his department will be there along with other first responders.
4: Law enforcement typically will bring some cruisers. This just started last year for us. And it was something that hopefully we build on year by year, but this is our second year for it.
1: Now, the event will run from noon until 5 p.m., and it'll offer activities for the entire family. Kennedy says several local organizations will also be set up at the events, including Noah's Hope and Job and Family Services, to share information and resources with residents. And that's a look at news for this hour. Coming up, we have sports and the weather. For WJER News, I'm Jamie Hambaugh.
5: Thanks so much, Jamie. Look at our forecast for today. Mostly cloudy today with a chance of afternoon showers and thunderstorms. Around 81 degrees today. Tomorrow, mostly sunny with a high near 84. And then on Sunday, more showers and possibly a thunderstorm with a high near 85. Right now here in New Philadelphia, it is 70 degrees. All right, to take a look at your sports from yesterday. I'm telling you what, these Guardians, it's so disappointing. They were shut out by the Tigers 3-0 yesterday in Detroit. Cleveland managed just 3 hits. Detroit became the first team since 2014 to shut out an opponent without striking out a batter. Guardians starter Parker Messick allowed 2 runs on 3 hits over 5 innings while striking out 6. Stephen Kwan went 0-for-4, snapping his career high 27 games on-base streak. The Guardians will return home tonight to open a series against the Padres. Gavin Williams will get that start. And we'll have that here for you right on WJER. We'll have pregame beginning at 6:35, and then first pitch is at 7:10. And then we'll have tomorrow night's game as well. Same time, same place. You can hear first pitch at 7:10, pregame at 6:35. It's all happening right here on WJER. WJER.

0: Shawn Mendes, treat you better on a Friday morning here on WJER. 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

0: Ed Sheeran, Castle on the Hill, here on the WJER Morning Show. Time now is 6:31, and it's time to look at your news headlines with News Director Jamie Hambaugh. Good morning.
1: Yeah, Michelle, thanks, and good morning. So, yeah, Tuscarawas Central Catholic broke ground on its new $6 million, 24,000-square-foot field house and community center Thursday afternoon. Principal Jennifer Calvo called it a monumental day. Now, she says that the event was a perfect start to a construction process that's expected to be complete by this time next year. And the project will include the community center along with a weight room, a gymnasium with two full-size basketball courts, a walking track, and much more. Now, the number of confirmed measles cases in Tuscarawas County in the summer has grown to 11, and that's an increase of 3 since last week. The Tuscarawas County Health Department reports that the cases range in age from 1 to 31 years old, and that all the cases involve individuals who are unvaccinated. Officials have linked previous cases to exposures at Smoky Lane Stables in Sugar Creek July 17th, or the Bloomfield Livestock Auction in Bloomfield, Ohio July 18th. They did not immediately provide additional details on the new cases, and the health department says that the MMR vaccine is the best protection against measles. And community members are invited to a family-friendly event in Newcomerstown Saturday, where they can meet first responders, enjoy activities, and cool off at the Cy Young Pool. The Newcomerstown Police Department and Newcomerstown Now are partnering to host Community Day at Cy Young Park and Pool. Police Chief Craig Kennedy says that his department will be there, along with other first responders. The event will run from noon until 5 p.m., and that'll offer activities for the entire family. All right, we have the weather. It's on the way. For WJER News, I'm Jamie Hambaugh.
0: Thank you so much, Jamie. A look at our forecast for today. Mostly cloudy with a chance of showers and afternoon thunderstorms. A high near 81 today. Tomorrow, mostly sunny with a high near 84. And then on Sunday, showers and possibly a thunderstorm, high near 85. You know, one day the rain will stop, I promise. Just hopefully sooner than later. Right now, currently here in New Philadelphia, it is 70 degrees. 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

0: Olivia Dean here on a Friday morning. You're listening to the WJER Morning Show. Hey, every Friday we post a fun question on our Facebook page. Head on over to WJER's Facebook page and look for the Wendy's Freebie Friday post. It is, you'll see little Wendy up there in the corner, and all you have to do is find that post and comment to enter. There is a little question up at the top. Just answer that question. Today's question is... Let me read. Ooh, I can't find it. Head on over to that Facebook post. You will comment on that post, and that's that easy. All you have to do is that's what you do to enter. Entries are open. They started at 6 o'clock this morning. It will go until noon, and then we will pick one lucky winner at random, and we will contact them today by 3 o'clock. And we do this every single week. We rotate between our Facebook pages, WJER and WTUZ. So be sure to head on over to our Facebook page. It is just that easy. All you have to do is comment. And then we will pick that winner around 3 o'clock today. Oh, here's the question. I found it. Early mornings or late nights? Well, obviously we're early mornings here, so. Head on over there, comment what you would choose, and then we'll pick that winner around 3 o'clock later this afternoon, and you'll have a chance to win that free medium combo meal from your local Wendy's restaurants. 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

Tame Impala and Jenny here on the WJER Morning Show. 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
2: AP News, I'm Marcela Sanchez. Rescue efforts continue in Colombia, even as officials acknowledge the likelihood of finding survivors from Monday's earthquake is dwindling. The AP's Ben Thomas reports.
3: The official death toll from the devastating 7.4 magnitude earthquake that struck Colombia this week has risen to more than 280. Still, nearly 350 people have been rescued. Search teams raising fists to call for silence as they listen for signs of life in the rubble. While the new president, Abelardo de la Espriella, says nearly 400 people remain missing, civilian-run databases put the number 10 times higher. The head of Colombia's disaster agency says while hope is dwindling, the search will not stop. In the meantime, tons of international aid has been flowing in. Olga Janeth Castro in Cali says while she was left with nothing, she's thankful for the food and clothing that's been donated.
4: Gracias a nuestro Señor Jesucristo.
3: I'm Ben Thomas.
2: President Trump is ordering the U.S. Navy to return to an older system of launching jets off aircraft carriers. In 2017, Trump claimed the new technology was, quote, not good and doesn't have the power of the older steam systems in an interview with Time magazine. The new mandate would likely cost billions of dollars. The older system also takes more sailors to operate and is more difficult to maintain. World shares mostly fell, and U.S. futures are little changed after U.S. inflation data showed a better-than-expected improvement in July. Oil prices continued to climb after slipping 2% a day earlier. The winning ticket for the $1 billion Powerball jackpot has been sold in Illinois. The jackpot now resets to $20 million for Saturday's drawing. More stories at apnews.com. This is AP News. The trial of the first man prosecuted for the murder of Tupac Shakur is set to begin Monday, with Dwayne Keith D. Davis accused of calling the shots if not pulling the trigger.
5: In Las Vegas, a jury has been selected for the trial of Dwayne Davis, an ex-gang leader accused of orchestrating Tupac Shakur's killing in 1996.
6: We're pretty much done for the day.
5: Attorneys spent 4 days selecting 6 men and 10 women for the jury. Opening statements begin Monday. Dozens of witnesses are expected. Attorneys say Sean Diddy Combs will not be called, and Death Row Records co-founder Marion Suge Knight, who's serving a 28-year sentence for killing a Compton businessman, says he wants no part of the trial. Knight survived the shooting. He was driving the BMW with Shakur in the passenger seat. Tupac died at the age of 25 during a fierce battle for dominance in the hip-hop industry and is still considered one of the most influential rappers of all time. I'm Jennifer King.
2: And I'm Marcela Sanchez, AP News.
7: Happy Friday. You're listening to the WJER Morning Show. I'm Michelle Spring. Tom Reed will be joining me next hour. He's got to get a few extra hours of sleep there. He was at Trumpet in the Land late last night, so we'll be talking to him coming up during the 8 o'clock hour. And it is 7:03. It's time to look at some news with our news director, Jamie Hambaugh. Good morning, Jamie.
8: Yeah, Michelle. Hey, thank you. Good morning. Yeah, so on the way here, yesterday the County Health Department announced a few more confirmed cases of measles compared to last week, so we'll get to that. Also, on the way here, it was a big day for Tuscarawas Central Catholic, the school community and supporters there, as they had the groundbreaking for their new multi-million dollar field house in community center. And we have sound from that event. So, yeah, we have those stories and others on the way. Michelle, back to you then. What else is going on this morning?
7: All right, we'll have a look at your weather forecast coming up here in just a couple of minutes. Then we're going to take a look at some sports. We've got some Guardians action. I'll tell you what happened last night and what's happening tonight right here on WJER. Our news this morning is a service of the Alcohol, Drug Addiction, and Mental Health Services Board of Tuscarawas and Carroll Counties. They're known as the Adams Board.
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8: WJER News Time is 7:05. It is 69 degrees. Tuscarawas County health officials say that the number of confirmed measles cases has increased slightly since last week. As of yesterday, the Tuscarawas County Health Department reported 11 confirmed cases, which is 3 more than the previous week. The cases range in age from 1 to 31 years old, and health officials said all confirmed cases involve people who are unvaccinated. Health Department spokeswoman Jennifer Demuth again encourages residents to check their MMR vaccination status or talk with a healthcare provider if they or their children are not up to date.
6: It's a really easy way to protect yourself and your loved ones from a very potentially serious illness.
8: Health officials had linked the previous cases in the county to exposures last month at Smoky Lane Stables in Sugar Creek and the Bloomfield Livestock Auction in Bloomfield, Ohio. They did not immediately provide additional details on the new cases. Well, a new chapter is underway at Tuscarawas Central Catholic as Columbus Bishop Earl Fernandez joined Building on Excellence campaign committee members, school leaders, supporters, and the TCC community Thursday for the groundbreaking of the school's new multi-million dollar athletic fieldhouse and community center. Building on Excellence committee co-chair Mike Fredericks thanked those who helped make the project possible.
10: We are here to celebrate more than the fieldhouse today. We are here to usher in the next 50-plus years of Tuscarawas Central Catholic.
8: Now, Bishop Fernandez then offered a blessing for the project.
11: O God, the builder of all things, you have placed on us the obligation of toil. Grant that the work we begin may give you glory. Serve to better our lives.
8: Now, TCC Principal Jennifer Calvo said the new facility will serve as a gathering space for the school and the wider community. Now, she says that the goal is to have construction finished on the field house and community center by next fall. Well, Ohio State Representative Elgin Rogers Jr. was arrested early Thursday morning after a late-night traffic stop led to multiple charges. ONN's Angela Ann has details on that.
12: According to Ottawa County Jail records, the alleged offenses occurred late Wednesday night. Rogers is charged with improper handling of a firearm and driving too slowly, as well as operating a motor vehicle under the influence. He was booked into the Ottawa County Jail shortly before 1 a.m. Thursday and released on his own recognizance after arraignment. He's now scheduled back in court on September 19th. Rogers, a Democrat representing District 42, is running for re-election on the November ballot.
8: Well, the New Cumberstown Police Department and New Cumberstown Now are inviting residents to Cy Young Park Saturday for the second annual Community Day. The event will feature a pool party along with appearances by local first responders. Police Chief Craig Kennedy says the idea came from one of his officers who wanted to give the department an opportunity to connect with residents.
13: He kind of took it upon himself last year. It was kind of his idea to try and get first responders some FaceTime with residents down here, and he kind of plans it and puts it all together and tries to make it a good event for people in the community to come down and at least enjoy themselves, get some free food.
8: Kennedy says that other local organizations will also be on hand to provide information and connect with residents, including Noah's Hope and Job and Family Services. Community Day runs Saturday from noon to 5 p.m. at Cy Young Park, and the event will include hot dogs and drinks, face painting, kids' activities, door prizes, and the pool party. Yeah, that's a look at news for this hour. On the way, it's sports in that forecast for WJER News. I'm Jamie Hambaugh.
7: Thanks so much, Jamie. Look at our forecast for today. Mostly cloudy with a chance of afternoon showers and thunderstorms. A high today of 81. Saturday, tomorrow mostly sunny with a high near 84. And then on Sunday, more showers and possibly some thunderstorms. High near 85. Right now here in New Philadelphia, it is 70 degrees. 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
7: All right, it's time now to take a look at some sports from yesterday. The Guardians were shut out by the Tigers 3-0 in Detroit. Cleveland managed just three hits. Detroit became the first team since 2014 to shut out an opponent without striking out a batter. Wow, good for them. Guardians starter Parker Messick allowed two runs on three hits over five innings while striking out six. Stephen Kwan went 0-for-4, snapping his career-high 27-game on-base streak. And the Guardians will return home tonight to open a series against the Padres, with Gavin Williams getting the start. And we'll have that game right here for you on WJER. We've got pregame beginning at 6:35. And we have first pitch at 7:10. And then we'll do that again here tomorrow. Same time, same place. Pregame 6:35 tomorrow night. First pitch at 7:10. It is a Friday. It's going to be another wet one, unfortunately. So make sure you grab your umbrellas when you head out today. I promise one day we're going to have some sunshine and we're going to have no rain in the skies. I'm just waiting for that day to happen. It's been pretty wet here lately. We've got a fun Friday for you, though. Later this morning, we have two teachers coming from Dover City Schools. We've been doing this all week long. We've had teachers coming in, kind of talking about the upcoming school year. A lot of schools start next week. I know Indian Valley started this past week. So we're just getting back into that swing of things. And if you want to support these teachers, they do so much for our kids and for our community. You can head on over to our WJER Facebook page, and or our morning show Facebook page, or head on over to our website, WJER.com, and find the morning wish list or the morning show tab. Click on the wish lists there, and you can help these teachers and support their classrooms. A lot of these teachers, they pay for their classroom things out of their pocket, and it's just a nice way to give back and let them know that your community supports you, and we're excited for this upcoming school year. So today we're gonna have two teachers from Dover City Schools coming in. Earlier this week we had two teachers from St. Mary's. They were so much fun. And then we had two teachers from Claymont City Schools, and then two from New Philadelphia as well. So we're going to wrap things up this week. And then during the 8 o'clock hour, around 8:30, we're going to have three kids maybe coming in. One goes to Philly and two go to Dover, and they're going to talk about their perspective on school starting up. They're about elementary school age, so that'll be super fun. It's always fun to talk to kids on the morning show. They get so excited when that microphone is right in front of them. So it's going to be a lot of fun. Be sure to stay with us all morning long. 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

0: Ariana Grande here on the WJER Morning Show. Hate that I made you love me. All right, it is Friday, which means it's time for a Quaker Cinema Entertainment Report. All right, let's see what's happening over at the Quaker this weekend. This might be the perfect weekend to head over to the Quaker and see a movie because it's going to be gloomy and it's not going to be that nice outside. So what a better way than to head indoors and hang out at the Quaker Cinema. All right, at the Quaker this weekend, we've got The End of Oak Street. This looks like it's a scary movie. It is rated PG-13, so that's good if you want to take your kids to that. But this is what everyone's talking about. Everyone wants to see this movie, starring Tom Holland, Zendaya. It is Spider-Man Brand New Day. It is sweeping the nation. I think it was just announced that it is the fastest movie to ever hit the $1 billion mark, which is absolutely insane. So both of those movies are playing at the Quaker this weekend, The End of Oak Street and Spider-Man Brand New Day. If you want to find showtimes or if you just want to buy tickets, you can head on over to QuakerCinema.com to find out more information. This entertainment report is brought to you every Friday by the Quaker Cinema on West High Avenue in downtown New Philadelphia. 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It is Friday, and we're going to have some fun later this morning. We've got two teachers coming in from Dover High School, Dover City Schools, I should say, and they're going to talk to us about their wish lists and what they're looking forward to this upcoming school year, so be sure to stay tuned for all of that. Time now is 7:30, and it's time to look at our news headlines with news director Jamie Hambaugh. Good morning, Jamie.
1: Michelle, hey, thanks, and good morning. So Tuscarawas County health officials say that the number of confirmed measles cases has increased slightly since last week. As of Thursday, the county health department reported 11 confirmed cases, which is three more than the previous week. The cases range in age from 1 to 31 years old. Health officials say that all confirmed cases involve people who are unvaccinated. And health department spokeswoman Jennifer Demuth again encourages residents to check their MMR vaccination status or talk with a healthcare provider if they or their children are not up to date. A new chapter is underway at Tuscarawas Central Catholic as Columbus Bishop Earl Fernandez joined Building on Excellence campaign committee members, school leaders, supporters, and the TCC community on Thursday for the groundbreaking of the school's new multi-million dollar athletic fieldhouse and community center. Building on Excellence Committee co-chair Mike Fredericks thanked those who helped make the project possible,

0: And TCC Principal Jennifer Calvo has been saying the goal is to have construction finished by next fall. And the Newcomerstown Police Department and Newcomerstown Now are inviting residents to Cy Young Park Saturday for the second annual Community Day. The event will feature a pool party along with appearances by local first responders. Police Chief Craig Kennedy said that the idea came from one of his officers who wanted to give the department an opportunity to connect with residents. Community Day runs Saturday from noon to 5 p.m. at Cy Young Park. The event will have hot dogs and drinks, face painting, kids activities, door prizes, and the pool party. We have the weather. It's coming up. For WJER News, I'm Jamie Hambaugh.
1: Thanks so much, Jamie. Look at our forecast for today. It is going to be mostly cloudy with a chance of afternoon showers and thunderstorms, a high near 81. Tomorrow, mostly sunny with a high near 84 degrees. And then on Sunday, showers and thunderstorms again, high near 85. 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

Teddy Swims, David Guetta, Gone, Gone, Gone here on the WJER Morning Show. It's time now to look back on this day in history. 51 years ago today, back in 1975, fashion designer Giorgio Armani founded the company that would become one of the world's most influential luxury fashion brands. And then back in 1991, Rugrats premiered on Nickelodeon. Tommy Pickles, Angelica, Chucky, and the gang that made their television debut back in 1991. That show would become one of Nickelodeon's defining cartoons of the 90s. One of the best, for sure. All right, it's time now to celebrate some birthdays. We've got celebrity birthdays, we've got local celebrity birthdays, we've got them all here for you this morning. Alright, let's start off with some local celebs. Calvin Hyde is celebrating a birthday. Happy birthday, Calvin. Tom Granato out of New Philadelphia celebrating today as well. Happy birthday to Jennifer Stringer. Lynn Valentine of Dover turning 67. Happy birthday. Sebastian Ball out of New Philadelphia turning 18. Becky Wilson from Tippecanoe, happy birthday. And then our birthday winner for today is Amanda Douglas. Happy birthday, Amanda, and congratulations. You are our winner today. You win an eighth of a sheet cake in your choice of chocolate, white, or marble from Liddy's Cakes and Cookies in New Philadelphia. A pound of delicious Swiss cheese from Broad Run Cheese House in Dover, and two dinners from McDonald's in Dover, New Philadelphia, Urecksville, or Newcomers Town. All right, let's head on over and look at some celebrity birthdays for today. Tim Tebow. He is turning 39 today. What was that pose called where you, is it called your Tebow? I don't know what it was. Where you're like, your hand was on your knee and you were bent over. You look like a statue. I don't remember. Anywho, Tim Tebow is 39 years old today. Spencer Pratt from The Hills turning 43. Also turning 43 is Mila Kunis from That 70s Show. Catherine Bell from The Good Witch, she's turning 58. From Ohio, Halle Berry, she is turning 60 today. Magic Johnson turning 67. Also turning 67 is Marsha Gay Harden from The Morning Show. Jackie Harry from Sister Sister. Oh my gosh, Jackie. She is so funny. She's turning 70 today. Author Danielle Steele is turning 79. And then the one and only Steve Martin is turning 81 years old today. Happy birthday to all of our celebrators today. I hope you have a wonderful day. And congratulations again to Amanda Douglas for being our birthday winner. And everyone else celebrating a birthday today and throughout the weekend. Have a great weekend.

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1: AP News, I'm Marcela Sanchez. Luigi Mangione is expected to plead guilty in federal court today in the killing of UnitedHealthcare CEO Brian Thompson, according to a person who spoke to the Associated Press. The AP's Mike Hempen has more.
2: The person speaking anonymously also says it's possible Mangione could change his mind. He's expected to attend a hearing Friday in the case. Mangione is accused of shooting Thompson outside a New York City hotel in December 2024. His lawyers and spokespeople for the Justice Department and Manhattan federal prosecutors have declined to comment. I'm Mike Hempen.
1: The Pacific-based aircraft carrier USS George Washington has begun heading toward the Middle East. Reports have emerged of mental health and supply issues on another aircraft carrier, the USS Abraham Lincoln. The Lincoln is supporting the U.S. war against Iran and has been at sea for more than 260 straight days. Several Democratic lawmakers are pressing for accountability from the Pentagon over conditions aboard the carrier, which Defense Secretary Pete Hegseth said were completely misrepresented. AP correspondent Ben Thomas reports a judge has dismissed Nevada's fake electors case.
3: Six Nevada Republicans were accused of submitting a bogus certificate that falsely declared Donald Trump the winner of the state's 2020 presidential election. But that case has now been dismissed. While prosecutors argued the defendants intended for their documents to be mistaken for actual electoral votes, the judge sided with those defendants. They called it an act of political theater designed to publicize their concerns about the election and preserve their rights to challenge the official results. Three other fake elector cases in Arizona, Michigan, and Georgia also have been dismissed.
1: This is AP News. The abrupt termination of Coyote vs. Acme sent shockwaves through Hollywood. The AP's Lisa Dwyer has more.
4: Everyone in the movie business was accustomed to sudden painful twists of fate, but the wholesale elimination of a finished film faster than you can say was something new. In the film, Coyote, after suffering years of defective products, takes Acme to court.
5: It's not your fault. There's probably someone to blame.
4: After an outcry, Warner Brothers put Coyote vs. Acme up for sale, and Ketchup Entertainment bought it for about $50 million. Now, nearly 3 years later, the live-action animated hybrid Coyote vs. Acme will finally see the light of day.
6: The name of the case is Coyote vs. Acme.
4: On August 28th.
7: What is up?
1: I'm Marcela Sanchez, AP News.
8: It is 3 minutes after 8 o'clock, 71 degrees here in the valley with a little bit of rain hanging around. Good morning. This is the WJER Morning Show with Michelle and Tom. My name is Tom Reed, and with me here in the studio is News Director Jamie Hambaugh. Good morning, Jamie.
9: Hey, Tom, thank you, and good morning. All right, so on the way here, more about the Tuscarawas Central Catholic with that big groundbreaking event that they had on Thursday for what's going to be their new field house and community center. So we'll get to our reactions and the excitement there. Plus an update from county health officials about the measles cases as a few more were reported since last week as we got the latest numbers for those on Thursday. So, yeah, we have those stories and others. And Tom, over to you then. What else is going on?
8: Well, Jamie, in the weather, we obviously got some heavy rain here a little while ago. That is going to be moving through. Still a possibility of some rain this afternoon, but a nice-looking day tomorrow. I'll have all of the details in the forecast, and then Michelle will have a look at some sports this morning. All that and more. What do you got?
10: I don't know. I've got two of them.
8: Oh, you got two. Pick one. Two or three. Which one do you want?
10: I have Guardians coming up.
8: Okay. We got Guardians, Guardians preview, all that and more. Pick your own microphone. Our news at 8 o'clock is brought to you by A&M Service Center, the home of Michelin, BF Goodrich, Mastercraft, and Uniroyal Tires. 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
9: WJER News Time is 8:06. Right now we have 70 degrees. Tuscarawas Central Catholic broke ground on that new $6 million, 24,000 square foot field house and community center Thursday afternoon. Principal Jennifer Calvo called it a monumental day. Now, she says that the event was a perfect start to a construction process that's expected to be complete by this time next year.
12: I am just blown away by the turnout here, both from our school community, lots of alumni, alumni parents. My goodness, both the Dover and New Philadelphia mayors, Representative Jody Salvo. I mean, so amazing. And it worked out perfect that we could have Bishop Fernandez here.
9: Yeah, the project will include a community center, a weight room, and a gymnasium with two full-size basketball courts, a walking track, and more. The number of confirmed measles cases in Tuscarawas County this summer has grown to 11. Now, that's an increase of 3 since last week. Now, the Tuscarawas County Health Department reports that cases range in age from 1 to 31 years old and that all the cases involve individuals who are unvaccinated. Now, the County Health Department was saying that the MMR vaccine is the best protection against measles with a 97% effectiveness rate. Now, before the latest numbers came out yesterday, New Philadelphia Health Commissioner Nicole Bache on Monday said that her city had 3 suspected cases of measles that weren't yet confirmed.
13: Currently, we have multiple exposures that have been contact traced from the ER when the patients have been over in the ER that we've had to follow up and check on, monitor for vaccination status and let them know what they should be looking for. We've also come across an interesting case with 3 of our firemen have been exposed during transport. So that came up and they came to see me to see what needed to be done.
9: Now, officials had linked previous cases to exposures at Smoky Lane Stables, Sugar Creek, July 17th, or the Bloomfield Livestock Auction in Bloomfield on July 18th, and they did not immediately provide additional details about the new cases. And Tuscarawas County health officials... I'll skip that one here. The National Weather Service, meanwhile, look at this, made a determination about the severe weather that hit the Cincinnati area earlier this week on Tuesday. And we have ONN's Brianna Obizu. She reports on that.
14: Powerful wind and thunderstorms that hit the Queen City earlier this week have now been classified as a derecho. It's the first to hit the region since 2012. According to weather experts, a derecho is a fast-moving line of thunderstorms with destructive winds that are as powerful as those found in hurricanes and tornadoes. However, derecho winds move in straight lines. Cincinnati is still recovering from the damage.
9: Yeah, that's a look at news for this hour. Coming up, we have sports. Yeah, the weather for WJER News. I'm Jamie Hambaugh.
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8: Okay, I still don't have that up here. Let's see. My bucket. There we go. All right. Yeah. Well,
16: Tom needs help today.
8: Hey, I just got here. I just rolled out of bed. Okay, it is... our weather, not so great for this morning. Mostly cloudy, a chance of afternoon showers and thunderstorms. A high near 80. Partly cloudy overnight, a low of 64. Tomorrow, mostly sunny, a high of 84. And then sunny on Sunday, some showers again, possibly a thunderstorm with a high of 85. The showers from before are moving out of the area. So we're going to see what happens this afternoon here in the valley. 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See, I had it pulled up. I could read it that time.
16: Mm-hmm. Okay. Some of us have it by memory.
8: Thanks for the cue. I thought I did.
16: Yeah, sure.
8: Uh-huh. Okay, time for sports. What is happening on this Friday morning?
16: The Guardians were shut out by the Tigers 3-0 yesterday in Detroit. Cleveland managed just 3 hits. Detroit became the first team since 2014 to shut out an opponent without striking out a batter. Guardians pitcher starter Parker Messick allowed 2 runs on 3 hits over 5 innings.
8: That?
16: No, I was doing so great, and then you got here,
8: fantastic.
16: And now I'm messing
8: up. It's all my fault.
16: Allowed 2 runs on 3 hits over 5 innings while striking out 6. Stephen Kwan went 0-for-4, snapping his career high 27 on game on, oh my gosh, 27 game on base streak. Jeez.
8: Wow.
16: The Guardians return home tonight to open a series against the Padres with Gavin Williams getting that start.
8: We'll have that game here on WJER. 6:35 is the Guardians warm-up at 7:10 first pitch. Tomorrow is a Saturday, which means we start our day with Sports Talk. Bill and Roger here in the studio at 9 o'clock. And then another game tomorrow evening. The Guards take on the Padres at home, 6:35, 7:10. And then Sunday, an afternoon game as we usually have, 1:05 is that warm-up show. A 1:40 first pitch on Sunday as the Guards take on the Padres. Well, good morning, everybody. This is the WJER Morning Show. Tom Reed here with my partner, Michelle Spring. Good morning to you.
16: Good morning.
8: Thanks for the cue.
16: Beer for you.
8: Yeah, okay.
16: Some of them you remember.
8: You know what? I do remember
16: it.
8: I say it every day.
16: The First National Bank of Denison one, I can say that one in my sleep. Buckeye can probably say in my sleep. I'm trying to think, what else can we say?
8: I was like, whether you're a high school student
16: or an adult.
8: Or what else? A dog?
16: Or a four-legged friend?
8: Yeah, right. Anyway, well, we're back together here this morning. You have some very special guests coming in today. You just surprised me with.
16: So we have Dover City Schools in today. We're going to talk with 2 of their teachers. We've been talking to teachers all week long, getting them prepared for school, talking about clearing their list, and want to make sure that our teachers are prepared and well taken care of before that school year starts. And we had Claymont in here on Monday. We had St. Mary's in here on Tuesday. New Philadelphia was here on Wednesday. And then today we're going to have Dover City Schools here. I'm very excited. 2 teachers coming in. But before that, we're going to talk to some children who are going to be heading back to school here next week. We've got 2 coming in from Dover, and we have 1 coming in from New Philadelphia. We'll talk to all 3 of those kiddos here coming up in just a couple of minutes.
8: We'll see how excited they are to go back to school.
16: Well, I have a feeling they're not even excited to be up this early in the morning.
8: Okay,
16: they've been sleeping in all summer long,
8: yeah,
16: but it's time to back into the routine,
8: kids. Get them back to the old grindstone.
16: Sorry.
8: Yeah, all that and more coming up here in the 8 o'clock hour on the morning show. Thanks for joining us, everybody.
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0: debut single from Kelly Clarkson here on the WJER Morning Show. It is 24 minutes after the hour, and time now to see if we have any lost pets in the area.
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0: 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How's your pet?
2: She's great. She's lovely. Just peachy
0: keen. Is she being good? You had to think about it. So,
2: it is she chewing?
0: Is she a chewer?
2: No.
0: Well, that's your blessings with that.
2: Yeah, no, she's not. She likes to have things in her mouth, but she doesn't necessarily chew it apart all the time. She likes bones and stuff.
0: But okay.
2: No. She has a very weird fascination with slippers.
0: Okay.
2: Any slippers?
0: Wearing them, or
2: she has to have at least two of them in her mouth.
0: Two of them.
2: Yes.
0: Okay.
2: Can't be one. She's

0: No.
1: Right.
0: Yeah.
1: So the single ticket sold in Illinois matched all six numbers in the Powerball. $1.04 billion, $1 billion, which is the eighth largest in the history of the lottery game. If it is taken all at one lump sum payment, the jackpot is about $450 million. Never have to work a day in your life.
0: You wouldn't have to do anything. You could have people carry you around.
1: Done.
0: You know,
1: yes.
0: Feed you. You know, you don't do anything.
1: No. Otherwise, it would be an annuity payment paid out over 29 years. I say, take it all, girl.
0: Take it all, because you just never know.
1: Oh. That is insane. Congratulations to whoever that was. I'm uber jelly.
0: I bought my ticket. But
1: oh, you did?
0: Yeah.
1: I've never played.
0: Yeah. Well, when it gets that high, I usually buy, you know, one. Here's my $2 and
1: right.
0: Give me some random numbers.
1: Good for them.
0: Yeah, absolutely.
1: Good for
0: absolutely.
1: Them. All right, I have a couple of good news stories before we have our guests on the show. This is quite funny. This Sunoco gas station and car wash in New York has rolled out a 20% discount on all purchases, only if you do one thing. There's one catch.
0: I'm afraid to ask.
1: You have to show them your best dance moves.
0: Oh, no. I'd rather pay the full price.
1: Seriously?
0: Have you seen me move?
1: I've heard you talk this morning, and it ain't great.
0: Yeah, well, my dancing's a lot like that.
1: I'm just kidding.
0: Yeah.
1: Yeah, all you have to do at the register is just show them your dance moves. Video has showed at least three customers accepting the challenge, dancing and singing their way to a gas discount.
0: Is it going on the TikTok? Your dance moves at this?
1: I don't think so.
0: Okay.
1: No. But I mean, you know, like, there are people of all ages.
0: Somebody's taking
1: it. So funny.
0: Wait, let me see this dude.
1: One guy's...
0: He should not. No, the guy in the middle.
1: But you're getting 20% yeah. off. The discount comes as gas prices
0: wow.
1: have reached over $4 a gallon, which is down a few cents from last week, but up nearly 90 cents from this time last year. In New York, gas prices are hovering around $9.20 this week.
0: Okay,
1: but if you want 20% off, you can dance.
0: You want to know what I look like? I look like this guy right here.
1: Oh, he's adorable.
0: He is adorable, but you know, he's kind of doing
1: that thing.
0: Yeah.
1: I mean, maybe that's just how y'all can move. There you go.
0: I do a little bit of the thing with the guy in the center's doing. What is it called?
1: I don't know what he is doing. Running man?
0: The running man, yeah.
1: Not really sure what that is.
0: Yeah. That I can kind of do. That's about it.
1: I would do 20% off for your gas. Gas is insane right now.
0: It's $4 and something across the street there. It's crazy.
1: So insane. So I say, go for it.
0: Well, maybe I would. People would run screaming, be horrified. But, but at least I got cheap gas.
1: At least you got cheap gas.
0: Yes, indeed.
1: How much was gas whenever you first purchased it, when you had your first vehicle? Do you remember?
0: It was 99 cents a gallon.
1: Oh, my gosh.
0: Yeah.
1: That's crazy.
0: It was back in the, you know, in the 90s, the early 90s.
1: When you first got your license?
0: Then when I got my first car.
1: Oh, God.
0: I got my license in the 80s, okay. But I didn't have a car for a while.
1: When I got my driver's license at 16, I remember my grandmother and I went to Sheetz down by 77. And she just bought my car for me, and it was $1.19.
0: Yeah.
1: And now it's $4 or more.
0: Yep.
1: It's insane. It's just crazy to think.
0: So maybe we should just walk.
1: I mean, it sounds great in theory.
0: It sounds, yeah. Something about 5:30 in the morning. We're not walking up.
1: Maybe
0: if
1: we were like in a European country.
0: Well, this
1: yes,
0: is true.
1: But...
0: Well, no, then we would be on those Vespas because they don't take any
1: gosh,
0: gas.
1: You, so
0: riding
1: fun.
0: The Vespa, you're like, ciao.
1: It doesn't take gas?
0: Ciao. No, they don't take. They don't use much gas.
1: Oh,
0: that's why people ride them. You can go like 400 miles on a tank of gas or something like that.
1: Oh, I would like that. Sign
0: yeah.
1: me up.
0: But you have to say ciao like, when you're on the thing.
1: I'd probably say beep beep.
0: Like the Roadrunner. It is 8:31. It is time for news headlines. Jamie, what's happening this morning?
2: Tom, hey, thanks. Good morning. Yeah, so a new chapter is underway at Tuscarawas Central Catholic as school leaders and supporters had gathered Thursday for the groundbreaking of that new multi-million-dollar athletic field house and community center. Now, Columbus Bishop Earl Fernandez joined members of the Building on Excellence Campaign Committee, school leaders, supporters, and the TC

0: DC community for that ceremony. Building on Excellence Committee co-chair Mike Fredericks thanked those who helped make the project possible, while Bishop Fernandez offered a blessing for the new facility. Tuscarawas County health officials are reporting a small increase in confirmed measles cases. As of Thursday, the county health department listed 11 confirmed cases. That's up 3 from the previous week. The cases range in age from 1 to 31, and health officials say that all confirmed cases involve people who are unvaccinated. Now, before the latest updates, New Philadelphia Health Commissioner Nicole Bache told council Monday that the city had 3 suspected measles cases that had not yet been confirmed. And the Pacific-based aircraft carrier USS George Washington has begun heading toward the Middle East as reports have emerged of mental health and supply issues aboard the long-deployed USS Abraham Lincoln. Now, the Lincoln has been supporting the U.S. war against Iran, and its deployment has included a record-setting uninterrupted time at sea of more than 240 days. Now, several Democratic lawmakers are pressing the Pentagon for accountability over conditions aboard the carrier. Now, Defense Secretary Pete Hegseth on Thursday said that those were completely misrepresented. Now, the Navy acknowledges that the war has created an environment where traditional supply hubs in the Middle East were disrupted by combat actions. All right, we have the forecast coming up. For WJER News, I'm Jamie Hambaugh.
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1: 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Mostly cloudy for our Friday, a chance of some showers and thunderstorms as we go throughout our day, a high of 80 degrees. Partly cloudy overnight, a low of 64. A nice day for tomorrow, mostly sunny, 84 for our high. And then Sunday, some showers back in the forecast, possibly a thunderstorm with a high of 85 degrees. Right now in the valley, it is it's cloudy, still some showers around, and 71 degrees. 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

0: There's Hillary Duff on the WJER Morning Show, 844. And we've been saluting teachers all week and hearing about everything that that they're looking forward to. But we're going to flip the switch a little bit, and we have... We've got some students in here. We want to hear what they're thinking.
1: I know. Okay, we've got third graders. We've got a third grader from Dover, and we've got a third grader from New Philadelphia, and we have a sixth grader from Dover as well. Theo Scare, third grader over at Dover this year. How you doing this morning, buddy?
2: Good.
1: Good. Are you excited for third grade?
2: Yeah.
1: Are you nervous at all?
2: No.
1: Do you know who your teacher's going to be?
2: Yeah.
1: What's her name?
2: Mrs. Locke.
1: Are you excited to have her?
2: Yeah.
1: Why are you excited?
2: Because
1: she's really nice?
2: Yeah.
1: Yeah. Who was your teacher last year?
2: Mrs. Samsa.
1: And did you love her?
2: Yeah.
1: She also had your sister, too, didn't she?
2: Yeah.
1: Which one did she like better? Go ahead. She liked Izzy better, didn't she? Yeah. So I have your sister here. She's going into sixth grade. You want to say what's up, Iz? Say hi.
3: Hi.
1: Okay, sixth grade. Are you excited? Are you nervous? Tell me how you're feeling.
3: I'm both excited and a little nervous.
1: What are you excited for? Just to see your friends again?
3: Yeah.
1: Yeah. Now you get to change classes this year, don't you?
3: I did last year, too.
1: Oh, fancy schmancy. Okay. Mm-hmm. You don't know who your teacher is yet this year, but you're excited to go. You're going to be in middle school. Is
0: wow.
1: that crazy? Yes, that's so fun. Is there anything in middle school that is different from fifth grade that you can think of off the top of your head, aside from maybe band?
3: No, we did band last year, but band.
1: Oh, you did do band last year. Mm-hmm. Okay. Are you playing instrument again this year?
3: Yeah.
1: Which one
0: are
1: you playing?
3: Saxophone.
0: Oh, wow.
1: Remember when you got your saxophone on your front porch and you and I put it together? We didn't do a very good job, did we?
3: No.
0: It looked like a French horn.
3: Yeah.
0: Yeah.
1: This is my niece, I should say. I'm not just showing up to a random kid's house and putting saxophones together. I should probably.
0: I'm glad you clarified that.
1: I know. Izzy, we were talking about Mrs. Samsa. Do you think that she loved you better than she loved your brother?
3: A little bit, yeah.
1: Why do you think so?
3: I don't know. Just,
1: because he probably talked a lot?
3: Oh, yeah.
1: For sure.
0: Mm-hmm. He's saying that's not true.
1: No, that's not true. Theo, what have you been up to this summer? What have you been doing?
2: Can I say it?
1: Yeah.
0: Oh.
2: In the hospital for 11 days.
1: You were in the hospital for 11 days. Tell us a little bit about what happened.
2: So my appendix burst, and I played baseball on that weekend, and I ran out of triple, and we won the chip that day, and 3 a.m, I was throwing up.
1: Yeah, 3 a.m, he was throwing up. And then you were in there for an extended period of time because they found some other things, mm-hmm. and... But you know what? You were positive the whole time,
2: mm-hmm.
1: and you are now back to playing baseball.
2: Yeah.
1: Right? And you have had a smile on your face ever since.
2: Mm-hmm.
1: Do you feel better now?
2: Yeah.
1: Yeah.
2: Way better.
1: Way better. It was pretty scary there for a minute, wasn't it?
2: Yeah.
1: Theo was not allowed to call me when he was in the hospital because I make him laugh too much.
0: You said that. In fact, you showed me one of his videos.
1: I know.
0: Yeah.
1: I know. His mom would just yell at him because he would be giggling too much. Is that right?
2: Yes. Yes, it is.
1: And then we have Evie here, my daughter. She's going to be in third grade as well at New Philadelphia. Do you know what your teacher's name is, Ev?
4: Mrs. McCrory.
1: Are you excited to have her?
4: A little.
1: A little?
4: I don't know if she's strict or, like, not strict.
1: She'll be fine, right?
4: Hopefully.
1: And last year your teacher was?
4: Mrs. Stroop.
1: And did you love Mrs. Stroop?
4: Yes.
1: Are you going to miss her?
4: Uh-huh.
1: Yeah. Are you excited for third grade?
4: A little.
1: A little.
4: I won't have to wake up very late.
1: Very late? Well, that's good. Do you like waking up early?
4: No.
1: Theo, do you like waking up early?
2: Yes.
1: Why?
0: Oh, wow. We have a future morning show host here.
1: Listen, he would love that.
0: Yeah.
1: What are you most excited about getting up early for?
2: Starting my day.
1: Who are you?
0: Wow.
1: Are you your mom's kid or your dad's kid? I'm not sure which one.
0: I love the motivation. Yeah.
1: You like getting up early.
2: Yes.
1: Now, you are the kind of kid that whenever it's time for bedtime, you leave. right? You're like, I'm going to bed.
2: Yes. Yes. Yes.
1: Izzy, are you ready to get up early in the mornings?
2: Not really.
5: No.
2: Not really.
1: Izzy hates mornings, right?
2: Yeah.
1: And better. Do you have to get up a little bit earlier this year because you're going to be in middle school?
2: Yeah.
1: You do? What time do you have to get up?
2: I don't know, like 6? I don't know. Yeah,
1: six?
2: Probably.
1: Yeah. Oh, no. It'll be fine. It'll be fine. Is your dad going to drop you off at school? Do you have to walk a bus, ride a bus to school? Mom's going to take you. Got it. Makes sense. Oh, my gosh. Okay, you guys want to play a quick little game?
2: Yes.
1: Okay.
2: I would love that.
1: I would love that. Okay, so what we're going to do is we're going to play some of your favorite games, okay? So we'll do, like, hot dogs or hamburgers.
2: Wait, what?
1: I'm going to give you two things. You have to pick which one you like better, okay? Hot dogs or hamburgers? Which one do you like better?
2: I like hot dogs.
1: And what do you like on your hot dog?
2: Plain.
1: Plain?
2: Just one little doggy.
1: Just one little doggy. I love you. Ev?
4: I don't know. I can't really pick between because I love hamburgers, but I also love hot dogs. So.
1: Okay. What do you put on your hot dog?
4: Ketchup.
1: Ketchup. All right, Iz, what do you like, hot dogs or hamburgers?
2: Hamburgers.
1: What do you like on your hamburgers?
2: I like to dip it in ketchup.
1: Nice. Wait, you're dipping it in ketchup? You don't put ketchup on the burg?
2: Nope.
0: That way you get the best distribution of the condiment on the hamburger. Yeah. Absolutely. I do the same thing.
1: Okay, Iz, let's talk. What's your favorite TV show right now? What are the kids watching these days?
2: Go ahead, Theo. Big City Greens.
1: Oh, my gosh. Do you know how much I hate that show? Brayden's like, I love that show. What's your favorite show, Theo?
2: Bluey.
1: Bluey!
2: By a landslide.
1: Yes! Ev?
4: Probably Bluey as well.
1: Bluey. Okay, what about your favorite movie of all time, kids? What is your favorite movie?
0: Ooh. That's a tough one, isn't it?
1: Yes, you know your favorite movie? You don't have one? Ev? How about your favorite Disney movie? Does that narrow it down a little bit?
2: Yes. Okay. I have two.
1: Okay, go ahead.
2: The Grinch and Like Mike.
1: Like Mike?
0: Wow.
1: Theo loves sports, so good, that doesn't surprise me.
0: Good choice,
1: good
0: Theo.
1: Good job, buddy. Ev?
4: The only one I can think of right now is The Parent Trap.
1: Oh. We just recently watched that.
0: The original.
1: No, the one with Lindsay Lohan.
0: Oh. Yeah. Yep.
1: That's good. And is?
4: The Sandlot.
0: Oh, that's a good one.
1: There you go.
0: Wow.
1: Yeah. Your parents have done you good, girl.
0: Indeed.
1: That's right.
2: I can watch The Grinch anytime, even though it's not Christmas.
1: And is it the Grinch with Jim Carrey, or is it the Grinch that's like the animated, like the one with the really good music?
2: That one.
1: That one? Yeah. I forget what that one's called. The cartoon. Yeah. It's so good. Okay. What are the kids listening to these days? What's your favorite song? Who's your favorite artist? Ooh. Who we got, Theo?
2: Oh, man, this is hard.
1: You can do it. You can do it. Ev, you want to go first?
4: No, I can't
1: think. Yes, you can.
4: I can't think right now.
1: Cat's Eye is your favorite.
4: No.
1: Or Blackpink. One of the two.
0: I hear you like Blackpink.
4: If I would say pop. Uh-huh. Like a pop singer, I would say Sabrina Carpenter.
1: Oh, okay. I'm so
0: good
1: sorry.
0: Choice.
4: Yeah.
1: Okay. Theo, do you got yours?
2: Die Die.
1: Who's that?
2: Shakira.
1: I love you so much.
2: And Hips Don't Lie.
1: Oh my gosh, you love Shakira. I'm dead.
0: That's awesome.
4: Shakira.
1: Is who's your favorite?
2: I like AJR. I like, yeah.
1: You do love AJR. I love that. That's so sweet. Okay. Now, you guys are going into third grade and sixth grade. Dover, New Philly, right? Regardless of the rivalry, we still love each other, right?
2: Yes.
1: Except for during 1 week, right? 1 week out of the year, then we go at it, right?
2: No.
1: No? Oh.
2: Only on Fridays. That Friday.
1: Okay, that Friday. We just don't talk, right?
4: Yeah.
1: I'll still give you a hug.
2: Yes.
1: Okay. Theo, what do you want to be when you grow up?
2: What do I want to be? Mm-hmm. A basketball player. But I don't think I have the height yet.
1: Not yet? You're literally only 9 or 8 years
4: about
1: old.
4: The height.
1: That's right, Ev. It's all about the talent and the heart. There you go. Do you want to play basketball for the Dover Tornadoes one day?
2: Mm-hmm.
1: Mm-hmm. Do you have a favorite Dover Tornado player? Basketball, baseball, football?
2: Football is Dieter Weber. And for basketball, it's Jaron Statler and Luke Leggett. And for baseball, it's Brody Hill.
1: He has every single player.
0: Yeah.
1: Yeah, he...
5: They're so good.
1: They are.
0: That's awesome.
1: They're so good. So sweet. I also want to mention that we were at a little league tournament at Dover, and one of the football players, Von Kennel, Cohen Von Kennel came up to...
2: I like Cohen, too.
1: Came up to the little kids, and these kids are looking at this, you know, high school football player like he's just like the big star, and he's talking to all these kids. It was just the sweetest thing, and he asked Theo how his surgery went, and it was just very, very cool. Very cool kid. Mm-hmm. Evie, what do you want to be when you grow up, girl?
4: Probably I want two jobs.
1: Oh,
4: just
1: okay.
4: So I can make more money and save up.
1: Sure.
0: She's smart.
4: A veterinarian and a singer.
1: A singer.
4: Ooh.
1: Okay.
0: You're going to have a busy schedule.
2: I like that.
1: There you go. Maybe you and Theo can be a duo. That would be so fun. She pauses. She's like, I don't know. Theo, do you want to go into business with your cousin?
2: But when the dogs leave, I'm going to be like, no, don't leave.
1: Okay. How about you, Iz? You love soccer. You're a fantastic soccer player. You are going into sixth grade this year at Dover Middle School. Are you so excited for sixth grade? Are you going to be able to play soccer for the school this year? Does that start sixth grade?
3: Seventh grade.
1: Okay. And what do you want to be when you grow up?
3: I want to be a planetary scientist. It's a scientist that studies planets.
0: Wow.
1: Okay, smarty pants.
0: Smarter than us.
1: Yes. I will say when we went to, remember when we went to like Special Friend Day and you were talking about how you loved science so much and your science teacher was your favorite. So she's always had a super interest in science and I just think that's so cool. Do you love the planet? Okay, which planet's your favorite?
3: Saturn.
1: Why?
3: I don't know. I just always liked it.
0: How can you not love those rings?
1: How pretty.
0: Very cool. Is.
1: You're so cute. Well, thanks, kids, for coming in. Now we got to kick you out. We're going to have your dad, and we're going to have another Dover teacher on the air to talk about school coming up. Is that okay? Theo's face. He's like, no. Did you have fun on the radio this morning, buddy?
2: Yes, I am comfortable now, and I can do this whenever I want now.
1: Okay, you can come in whenever
0: your
1: little heart desires.
0: Yeah, absolutely, yes. You can.
1: Okay, it's very easy. It's just like we're talking at home, right?
4: Yeah.
1: Okay.
4: Yes. Like a conversation.
1: Very good. All right, so we are going to go ahead and take a break. We'll come back with more. Jamie will have news at the top of the hour, and then we're going to have two teachers from Dover Schools coming up to talk about their wish lists.
2: Bye.
4: Bye.
0: Thanks, guys.

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1: AP News, I'm Marcela Sanchez. A jailer explains shot gloves as the former head of Immigration and Customs Enforcement defends plans to distribute the devices more widely. AP correspondent Jennifer King has more.
2: White House border czar Tom Homan is defending plans to spend up to $20 million to give ICE officers electric gloves that can deliver a painful shock. In an interview on Fox News Channel, Homan says the gloves are a tool to help officers end confrontations without using lethal force. In Bardstown, Kentucky, Nelson County jailer Justin Hall says his agency began using the gloves sparingly 4 years ago.
3: They strap on, and basically you got a power button that you hit.
2: Hall says that unlike tasers, the gloves do not leave burn marks or cause people to fall down.
3: It lets you get the control of the person to where you can get them in a safer location and actually try to gain compliance.
2: Civil rights groups say the gloves are cruel and there are concerns about their safety. I'm Jennifer King.
1: President Trump is ordering the U.S. Navy to remove the advanced system used to launch fighter jets from its newest type of aircraft carrier and return to using older steam catapults. The new mandate would likely cost billions of dollars. The older system also takes more sailors to operate and is more difficult to maintain. The United Arab Emirates is blaming Iran for firing drones at two tankers operated by a state-owned oil company as they sailed through the Strait of Hormuz. The attacks caused no casualties. The UAE says the attacks represent acts of piracy. Luigi Mangione is scheduled to be in federal court today and is expected to plead guilty in connection with the killing of UnitedHealthcare CEO Brian Thompson in 2024. According to a person familiar with the matter, Mangione could still change his mind about the plea. Mangione faces federal and state charges in the case. This is AP News. AP correspondent Charles Diledesma reports more wildfires are breaking out across Europe.
4: Firefighters in central England, France, Italy, Spain, and further east are struggling against multiple fires as a new wave of record-breaking heat bakes areas over Europe, a task further complicated by exceptionally parched landscapes. All 1,800 residents of the village of Gehe in Germany's North Rhine-Westphalia state have been evacuated after a wildfire in a nearby forest threatened to reach their homes. And in Croatia, 14 people have been hospitalized, of whom 7 remain in life-threatening condition early Friday from a fire that raged overnight by the coastal town of Omis, forcing more than 1,000 people to evacuate their homes. And in Spain, historical artifacts have been swiftly removed from the monastery of San Juan de la Pena and taken for safekeeping as a wildfire advances on the site. I'm Charles Diledesma.
1: And I'm Marcela Sanchez, AP News.
5: Thank you, Marcela. It is 3 minutes after 9 o'clock. It's 70 degrees with a little light rain still in the valley. Good morning, everybody. It's a Friday. This is the WJER Morning Show with Michelle and Tom. Good morning, Michelle.
6: Good morning.
5: With our news this morning, news director Jamie Hambaugh. Good morning, Jamie.
7: Yeah, good morning, Tom. So on the way here, Tuscarawas Central Catholic breaks ground on its new field house in Community Center. We have sound from that event that took place Thursday. Plus, the latest from the Tuscarawas County Health Department reporting a few more measles cases compared to last week. We'll get to that, too. We have those stories and others. They're coming up. All right, Tom, back to you. What about that forecast?
5: Well, Jamie, after those showers this morning, we still have a few lingering sprinkles, but we're going to have another chance of showers this afternoon, but a nice day on tap for tomorrow here in the Valley. I'll give you all the details in the forecast, and then Michelle has some sports for us.
6: I do. I have a Guardians update from yesterday's game.
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7: 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We have 70 degrees. Well, a new chapter is underway at Tuscarawas Central Catholic. Columbus Bishop Earl Fernandez joined Building on Excellence campaign committee members, school leaders, supporters, and the TCC community Thursday for the groundbreaking of the school's new multi-million-dollar athletic fieldhouse and community center. Now, Building on Excellence Committee co-chair Mike Fredericks thanked those who helped make the project possible. And Bishop Fernandez then offered a blessing for the project. And TCC Principal Jennifer Calvo said the new facility will serve as a gathering space for the school and the wider community.
9: This new field house and community center we begin constructing today represents a massive leap forward for our school. 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
7: Now, Calvo said the goal is to have construction finished on the field house and community center by next fall. Now, the number of confirmed measles cases in Tuscarawas County this summer has grown to 11. Now, that's an increase of 3 since last week. The Tuscarawas County Health Department reports that cases range in age from 1 to 31 years old, and all the cases involve individuals who are unvaccinated. And Tuscarawas County Health Department spokesperson Jennifer Demuth said the MMR vaccine is the best protection against measles with a 97% effectiveness rate. Now, before the latest numbers came out yesterday, New Philadelphia Health Commissioner Nicole Bache on Monday said her city had 3 suspected cases of measles that weren't yet confirmed.
10: We have been working pretty much around the clock. I've been on call over the weekend, taking calls, calling Ohio Department of Health, doing the contact tracing. Everything that you would expect your health department to be doing in the background to try to keep this under wraps.
7: Now, officials had linked previous cases to exposures at Smoky Lane Stables in Sugar Creek July 17th or the Bloomfield Livestock Auction in Bloomfield, Ohio July 18th. They did not immediately provide more details then on these new cases. Well, Ohio is moving to a tightened oversight of addiction recovery housing. ONN Sophia Periconi has details on that.
11: Governor Mike DeWine signed an emergency order giving the Ohio Department of Behavioral Health direct authority to certify recovery homes. Now that comes as the number of recovery houses in Ohio has grown from about 356 in 2022 to more than 1,700 today. We're hearing from Team Recovery here in Toledo. The organization supports the change, but says the growth also reflects a real need for safe, stable housing for people leaving addiction treatment.
7: Yeah, Tuscarawas County's celebration of America's 250th anniversary continues Saturday with the Tuscarawas County 250 All-American Picnic and Homecoming. The America 250 Ohio Signature event will take place from 4 to 9 p.m. at the county fairgrounds. The family-friendly celebration will include live entertainment, food vendors, a beer garden, touch-a-truck displays, a kid zone, bounce village, dunk tank, and other activities. The event will bring residents and visitors together to celebrate community, freedom, and American pride. And they say the evening will conclude with a patriotic drone show finale. Yeah, that's a look at news for this hour. Coming up, we have sports and that forecast. For WJER News, I'm Jamie Hambaugh.
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5: Mostly cloudy skies for our Friday. A chance of some showers and thunderstorms later today. A high of 80. Partly cloudy overnight. A low dropping to 64. On Saturday, mostly sunny. Tomorrow's high, a delightful day, 84 degrees. And then on Sunday, showers, maybe a thunderstorm with a high in the mid-80s. In the valley right now, We have cloudy skies, a lingering shower, and 70 degrees. Our weather at 9 o'clock brought to you by Buckeye Career Center in New Philadelphia. Time now for a sports report. Michelle, what's happening?
6: All right, the Guardians were shut out by the Tigers 3-0 yesterday in Detroit. Cleveland managed just three hits. Detroit became the first team since 2014 to shut out an opponent without striking out a batter. Guardians starter Parker Messick allowed two runs on three hits over five innings while striking out six. Stephen Kwan went 0-for-4. He snapped his career-high 27-game on-base streak. The Guardians will return home tonight to open a series against the Padres. They'll have Gavin Williams taking the mound.
5: We'll have that game right here on WJER. 6:35 is the warm-up show, a 7:10 first pitch. And then tomorrow we'll start our Saturday with Bill and Roger. Sports Talk is on the air live here at 9 o'clock tomorrow morning. And then we have more Guardians action tomorrow evening at 6:35 as they take on the Padres in game two of that series. From Cleveland. Well, good morning, everybody. It is 9:11, and it is a Friday morning. Having lots of fun here on the WJER morning show. Boy, those kids were something else.
6: Isn't my nephew funny?
5: He is hilarious. I just want one, so little doggy.
6: One little doggy. He's so cute. He loves dogs, too. Yeah, and hot dogs.
5: I love that.
6: All right. It is Friday, and we are featuring two Dover teachers today. All week long, we've been featuring teachers. And earlier this week, we had teachers from Claymont. We had teachers from St. Mary's. We had teachers from New Philadelphia. And today, finally, we have two teachers from Dover City Schools. We are representing Clear the List campaign. If you head on over to our website, WJER.com, you'll find that morning show tab. Click on that morning show tab, and then you'll see various school districts throughout Tuscarawas County. Click on a district that you love. Maybe you love somebody from Conotton Valley. You know kids that go to Garraway, or you know somebody that does go to Dover. Click on that Dover logo. It'll bring you up to about 60 teachers. Actually, this year we have the most teachers ever from Dover, about 60. 60, which is so incredible. Find a teacher that you love, click on their wish list, and get them something just small for their classroom. It means so much. And joining us today, we have Mr. Scare and we have Mrs. Swainy. Good morning, you guys.
13: Morning.
6: Are you guys up and ready for school to start next week?
14: As much as I can be right now, I think.
13: Getting close. I'm old enough to know and been in it long enough to know that I'll be all right. We'll get there.
6: You told me you've been in it for 14 years. And so Brayden is my brother-in-law. And when you said 14 years, I was kind of surprised because I remember when you first started and it doesn't feel like it was that long ago.
13: Yeah, I know. I can't believe it either. Sometimes I got to map it out myself because I've kind of been all over the place.
6: Well, you started out in New Philadelphia. You taught at Philly for how many years?
13: 8 years.
6: 8 years. And now you're at Dover. And how long have you been at Dover?
13: Try to do the math. Is this my sixth year?
6: Sixth year?
13: Yeah,
6: okay.
13: Going into
6: sure.
13: It. So first grade for most of that. Last year was my first year in third grade. So that being new to me, I wanted to learn a little bit more about the layout. I like working with the older kids now, but this was a perfect time to get some resources. So I was like, let's do this.
6: Yeah, I made him do the Amazon wish list. Yeah, texted my sister. I was like, can you make sure that Brayden gets on the wish list?
13: It's fantastic. Like,
6: it's cool,
13: I am so
6: right?
13: impressed. And it really does kind of humble you that people are supporting
5: people
13: us.
5: People are very generous in this
13: Right.
5: Community.
13: It feels great. And I feel more motivated and rejuvenated to go back there and then take care of this because people are supporting us.
6: So I love that. Yeah. Well, Haley, I was asking you. You said that you've been a part of the Clear the List campaign when you were at a different school district.
14: Yes.
6: And you said your list is almost complete?
14: My list is almost cleared. Yes.
6: That's so cool.
14: Yes. I had a couple people want to clear my list and ask me for it and saw it on the WTUZ. So it's really great that you guys are doing this and helping us clear them.
6: Yeah. So what is it like whenever you open up your front door and you just see packages laying out there? Are you just like shocked?
14: It's like Christmas morning. I told somebody that. It's like, oh my gosh, I can't wait to see what's in here. and everything that I get, I'm always so excited about.
6: Yeah, that's so fun. Are you looking at your list to see when they disappear? Can you see that? Does it show you?
14: You can see, like, what's purchased. You can't see who it's purchased from. You and I talked about that earlier. But you can see when things are purchased
6: if you go
14: on. Yes. And so I know me and a couple of teachers are checking to see, like, oh, what's going on today?
13: I've stayed away from it. I have no idea what's going on in that
6: so
13: list.
6: Like,
13: but it is exciting
6: it's a surprise.
13: When things come to the porch and it's in a brown box, you don't know what it is, and the kids are excited. started. Right. And then you get to take it over to the school and unpack it and, all right, where are we going
6: to
13: put this? Let's
6: and then go. You have to explain to your significant other that you were not the one that purchased it. I'm not the one spending a lot of money on Amazon. Somebody's buying it for you.
14: My husband always says, another day, another Amazon package for Haley. But listen.
6: You're not buying these.
14: It's not me this time.
6: Yes.
14: Just for me. And my kids, of course. Yes.
13: My wife set it all up, helped me out with it. So she knows did. What's coming. Yes. She's pretty excited about it, too. So, yeah.
6: She's
13: very
6: awesome.
13: Important resources, though. I can't wait. Yeah.
6: So before we dive into more things with Dover Schools, we're going to do some commercials real quick. Yeah. We're going to get to a song, and then we're going to get to know our two teachers here and talk more about Dover City Schools coming up in just a couple minutes.
5: We're going to do a community news update right now. Coming up this weekend on Sunday at the First Moravian Church in Dover at 11:15, the sole purpose youth and adults will be serving a complete Italian meal. 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

0: In Excess on the 90s at 9 on the WJER Morning Show. It's 9:25, and we're celebrating teachers all week long. We have some teachers here from Dover this morning.
1: We do. We have Mr. Scare. He is a teacher at East Elementary in Dover. And we have Mrs. Sweeney from South Elementary, also in Dover. You guys, when does school officially start for you guys, teachers?
2: So we go back on Monday is teachers' first work day back, and the kids start on Wednesday, open house Tuesday night.
1: What time is open house?
3: Open house is 4:45 to 6:45 on Tuesday night.
1: Is that for the whole district or just for your individual schools?
3: I believe that's just the elementary schools. I think middle school has a different time.
1: Different time.
3: But I stay away from that.
1: Yeah.
3: Stay in my lane.
1: Are you excited for school to start? What are you most looking forward to this year?
2: I'm always, I feel like, come August, ready to go back into a routine. As much as I love my summers with my babies, I'm like, okay, I'm ready for me to go back and them to go back. And I get excited, like Braden said earlier, with all the new resources that I had and new ideas for the new year. You know, this is my 7th year, so I feel like every single year I have a new idea or something that I want to implement this year.
1: Braden, are you excited for school?
3: Yeah,
1: to start?
3: I'm excited. First thing is to see my colleagues. Like, you're around your kids all summer with no structure.
1: Right.
3: We do a lot of fun things, but it is funny to kind of run into your adults, friends, and you're like, okay, catching up. And then, getting to know your class. I'm nervous, and that's probably a good thing because it means I'm growing.
1: You're excited.
3: I'm uncomfortable. You don't know what you're going to get, and then a few days of that, and then.

0: beginning of school, right?
1: Oh, yes. And even during the school year, too.
0: Okay, so talking about the school year, do you guys have themes in your classrooms? I know some teachers have themes. I know there was a teacher in earlier this week. She had like a Harry Potter theme for her classroom.
1: That's so fun.
0: What do you guys do?
2: Is that Mrs. Leggett?
0: From New Philly.
2: I work with her, and it is fantastic. I mean, she has like the brick walls. Like, it's pretty awesome.
1: That is so fun.
2: I really just roll with red and gray. I go with the tornado themes, my bulletin boards, Dover football. I kind of stick to that comfort zone.
0: That's good. That's easy.
1: A man
2: ever
1: theme.
2: Since like, yeah.
0: A man name. It's easy. And plus, it's so, I mean, you're showing pride in the school that you go to.
2: It's why I came back. You know, I'm like, that's why I'm here. Yes. I love, you know, all the Dover football, all the sports, the basketball, the soccer. So we try to get the kids excited about that.
0: That's fun. What about you, Haley?
1: So it's so funny. I just this summer decided to go with a new theme. And so I was in there on Sunday, I think, from like 9 to 3, tearing my bulletin boards down, putting new ones back up. Some stuff I got off my wish list, which was great. New borders, new bulletin board paper. So I had like a plants and boho decor, and I switched to Saved by the Pastel, schoolgirl style this year.
0: Oh, my gosh.
1: I'm all about a theme. I live for the theme.
0: I love a theme.
3: That's cool.
1: If I didn't do kindergarten, I would totally do Taylor Swift. But I'm like, will the kinder babies get that? Not
0: yes.
1: sure. But they know. Don't interrupt me teaching unless Taylor Swift's at the door. That's what I tell them. They know that. They'll tell you.
0: That's amazing. I love that so much. Speaking about your respective schools, you guys are at two different elementary schools at Dover. What is kids that are maybe new this year to South Elementary, what's something that you like to make them feel comfortable knowing and just kind of getting them into the swing of things when school starts?
1: Oh, well, I think that's every kid that comes into kindergarten. You know, it's some of their first time ever being at school. So, like, that is priority number one is you're safe here. This is a fun environment. I think that's kind of my number one priority being a kindergarten teacher, making their first school experience fun. So, you know, a lot of things on my wish list actually this year was like toys, indoor recess, things to do, just making them feel comfortable to be in the classroom. And our motto is be safe, be respectful, be responsible. So we are always talking about that. Mrs. Murphy says early announcements every day. So, yeah.
0: That's really cool. Now, whenever they're done with South Elementary, then they transfer to Braden's Elementary School, which is at East Elementary in Dover. And Braden, that houses the second and third graders.
2: Yes.
0: You have the third graders. So by the time that they are in this building, they know the ropes.
2: Yeah, they're definitely comfortable with what's going on. They know their friends. They know that they're very comfortable with the building. Really, South is laid out the same way as East. So that's a great transition for those kiddos. I was lucky because I was at first grade 2 years ago, so I got to follow the second graders up to East, so I felt like I was like LeBron James walking through the halls because they knew me right away when they were trying to get to know a new school. That was pretty special last year. I just felt like the groundwork was already done with the relationships, and that this class, which is also Theo's class coming up, I've known him from sports and stuff, so this year I look forward to just, I know these kids so well, and so we can really make the best out of that and really get the learning part down really fast. So,
0: what's it like to see, and then we'll get to news with Jamie Handball, what's it like to see your kids growing, the kids that you've had as students growing as the years go on? Is it rewarding?
2: Oh, it is rewarding. It's fun just to see where they started at the beginning of the year and what they've been able to accomplish. Like, it's amazing and why we do the job. And then to also see, I saw first graders, you know, that the really squirrely kiddos. And then I showed up to third grade, and it was amazing on how they just grew up into people. And you're like, oh, my gosh, you guys really worked through some things. And all these kids are amazing. Give them enough time, they'll figure it out and find their comfort zone and blossom. So that's what I learned about first grade, because sometimes you're like, oh, no, you're really talkative and you're really loud. Maybe it was Theo. But they do find their passions, and then you see them in third grade, and you're like, that is an easy kid to teach right now, and that's awesome.
0: That's great. Well, you're in kindergarten, so I mean,
1: they really grow up, even from kindergarten to first grade. When they come back next year, it's like a whole new kid. They come in as little baby preschoolers. Mm. You know, I think my first class that I ever taught is maybe going into seventh grade this year, so that is just crazy.
0: Wild.
1: To see the sports they play, the, you know, when they come in, they're just babies, and then they turn into like humans. It's so crazy.
0: They're real people,
1: you know, right? They have a personality, they play sports, so
2: right.
0: They got really opinions.
2: You get them ready for first grade, and they're first graders when they leave, and then you get to start all over, and you're like, what did I do? Because I was like that with first grade. I'm like, you turned them into second graders, and then The next year, every year,

0: I don't care how many years I taught. I'm like, I don't know how to take them and do that again. Like, they just, they're kindergartners showing up to me, and I'm like,
1: ooh. I heard an amazing analogy once. I think one of my professors, Tori Connor, she teaches at Tuskegee Valley now, I think. She said, teaching kindergarten is like giving birth. You do it, and you're like, oh my gosh, I don't think I can do that again. And then the year passes, and then it comes back around. You're like, you know what? I can do that again. You forget.
2: Your mind tricks you. Forget how hard it
0: so
2: is,
0: so we can
2: right?
0: keep this job going.
1: Right? That first week of school, my jaw hurts by the end of the day because I'm just explaining
2: everything.
1: All day.
2: Right. Yeah. All right, we're going to have some fun with these teachers coming up. Jamie Hambaugh is going to come in. He's going to do his news. And yeah, stay tuned.
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5: 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Jamie's here with us. Good morning, Jamie.
6: Yeah, Tom. Hey, thanks. Good morning. So Tuscarawas County health officials are reporting a small increase in confirmed measles cases. As of Thursday, the county health department listed 11 confirmed cases. That's up 3 from the previous week. Now, the cases range in age from 1 to 31, and health officials say all confirmed cases involve people who are unvaccinated. Now, before the latest update, New Philadelphia Health Commissioner Nicole Bache told council Monday that the city had 3 suspected measles cases that had not yet been confirmed. Well, a new chapter is underway at Tuscarawas Central Catholic as school leaders and supporters gathered Thursday for the groundbreaking of that new multi-million-dollar athletic fieldhouse and community center. Columbus Bishop Earl Fernandez joined members of the Building on Excellence campaign committee, school leaders, supporters, and the TCC community for that ceremony. Building on Excellence Committee co-chair Mike Fredericks thanked those who helped make the project possible. Bishop Fernandez offered a blessing for the new facility. Now, forecasters say a tropical storm Layla has formed in the Pacific Ocean and a hurricane warning has been issued for the Big Island of Hawaii. The National Hurricane Center says that the storm could become a hurricane and bring rain to the Hawaiian Islands starting later today, as well as high winds and dangerous surf. A hurricane warning is in effect for Hawaii County, and a tropical storm watch is in place for Maui County, including several islands there. All right, we have the weather. Our forecast is coming up. For WJER News, I'm Jamie Hambaugh.
5: Thank you so much, Jamie. We're looking at mostly cloudy skies, some showers and thunderstorms around on our Friday. Today's high of 80 degrees, partly cloudy overnight, a low of 64. A nice day for our Saturday. Tomorrow's high of 84 under mostly sunny skies. And then on Sunday, showers, maybe a thunderstorm, and a high in the mid-80s. In the valley right now, we have some light rain and 71 degrees.
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0: Wilson Phillips on the 90s at 9 on a Friday morning here on The Morning Show. Back here in the studio with Haley Braden and the whole gang.
1: And here. The whole gang. That's right. I brought the kids in, but they promised they would be quiet while we let the teachers talk. So we're going to play a quick game here. 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Find a school district that means the most to you. Find a teacher and get them just something small. And just like these two teachers, Mrs. Sweeney and Mr. Braden, they talked about how it just means so much to them whenever they get those packages, knowing that somebody has believed in their classroom, right?
2: Yes. Yep.
3: Absolutely.
1: It's amazing. So, okay, are you guys ready for a fun game?
2: Let's go.
1: Okay. So we're going to start off with Never Have I Ever. Never have I ever called a student by the wrong name.
3: Oh, I'm definitely sure I have.
2: Oh, absolutely.
3: There's 23 of them.
2: I will call. You know? I will make. There will be a kid in my class that for some reason I think they're Tom the entire. Like, they'll just look like a Tom. And I'm like, you're going to be Tom. And I'm sorry, I can't help it.
0: That's
2: I know
0: okay.
2: Your name's not Tom. Bear with me. There's sometimes 25 kids, though, in that class. We're scrambled. And it's wild. No reason why. They don't look any different than someone else. So
0: now when they start answering you when you call them that.
2: Yeah, they're just like, I'm Tom.
0: Okay, yeah.
1: Have you ever called a student by their sibling's name?
3: I don't think so. I have had a couple sets of siblings, but I don't know that I've ever called.
2: I'm going to go ahead and say probably. Yeah. I'm pretty sure that's
0: sure. That's a very common answer.
2: I talk faster than I think sometimes. So.
1: Have you ever hidden snacks in your desk?
3: Oh, there's always snacks at my desk.
2: Absolutely. Absolutely.
3: Always.
1: Yes. I love that. Have you ever Googled something before teaching it?
2: Yes.
3: 100%. Yes.
2: You got to make sure. You got to fact check something.
3: Yes. Right. Yeah. Right.
2: Did this change?
1: Everyone, yes.
2: Did some scientists decide to make this different? So we double check that, you know.
1: Yes.
2: Pluto was a planet. Now it's not. So is it again? We'll find out.
1: Is it or not? Does she want to talk on the radio? Is that what she wants? We can have her come talk on the radio.
2: Yeah.
1: Okay, Braden, I'm going to ask you a quick question. Has a student ever made you cry in a good way?
2: Oh, absolutely.
1: All
2: especially we had state testing in third grade. That's kind of the beast why everyone kind of avoids the third grade. But these kids that accomplished their goals, like, it was awesome. Because I know what the stress is of that. There shouldn't be stress, but it's just natural. These kids want to do well on that. And we did really well last year. And I just, again, seeing kids start where they're starting and then accomplishing those goals, it hits you.
3: Yeah, you're so proud of them by the end of the year, I think. And even in kindergarten, one of the reasons why I love teaching kindergarten is they are just the sweetest little babies. You know, they love you just as much as you love them. So definitely, I had one student one time. Someone special to me is Mrs. Sweeney because she loves me. And like, that's something that's a core memory for me.
1: Oh, my gosh, that's so sweet. And then I have a question. Has a student ever made you cry? Not in a good way.
3: I don't think so.
2: Maybe early on when I was a rookie, you know, and you're like, I don't know if I can do that. You know, Arnold Schwarzenegger coming back from Kindergarten Cop, you know, you had one of those days like, I can't do this right now.
1: Right.
2: But with lots of support and growth, you know, we were able to grow out of those moments.
1: Good.
2: So no, they don't get the best of us anymore.
1: That's good. The growing pains are out. Okay. Have you ever said to yourself, I just cannot believe that this is my job?
3: Oh, yes. I have always known I wanted to be a teacher from the beginning. So, like, still, I'm like, this is what I love. This is what I love to do. So I feel very thankful. And I've always known this is it.
2: Yeah, I love this job. But I probably said that many different ways. Sometimes, like, I can't
1: different
2: believe
1: undertones.
2: This is my job. And I probably said, I can't believe this is my job. It depends on the day and the moment and what we just accomplished or what we just did.
1: Right. Just
3: you never know.
1: On the day, right?
3: Yeah.
1: Okay, let's do rapid fire questions. In the morning, are you a coffee drinker or are you a pop drinker?
2: Coffee.
1: Early bird, night owl?
2: Night owl.
3: Night owl for sure.
1: How y'all doing that when you're teachers?
2: We'll make it work. Kids get up.
3: Listen, we have a 8:30 start time. I feel very thankful for that. Like, that's late.
2: Yeah,
3: for
2: that's okay, pretty yeah, good. That yeah, we can late, stay yeah. up, okay. But that's my quiet time because you teach all day long. You come home to kids that are the same age, and yep. then everyone goes to bed, and you're like, okay, this is quiet time. So
3: this
2: I usually
3: is my doom
2: do
3: scroll time,
2: and it works. Yeah, it works. Yes. And we get up. I had perfect attendance last year. I'm proud of that. I got to shout that out.
1: No,
2: not too many people know that. And I had one student with me that was pretty proud to do that too.
1: Oh, that's
2: so
1: awesome.
2: So we did that. So I'll stay up late and then I'll get to work.
1: That's awesome. Pens or pencils?
3: Pens.
2: Pencils. I make mistakes.
3: I like the fun colors.
1: True. Recess duty or lunch duty?
2: Recess.
1: Really? Wow. We've had some teachers say lunch duty because it's less stressful than recess.
2: Oh, no way.
3: I always say, messes. Like, if you have lunch duty on pancake day, like syrup day, you better be asking what you did to deserve that.
2: No, it's the go-gurt. Go-gurt, you can't open a go-gurt without it splashing on you. Like, I don't care.
3: That's
2: how.
3: Why I carry around little scissors.
2: Yogurt's gross.
3: Well,
2: even if, no, scissors. I'm telling you, recess, I'll throw a football with you guys any day.
1: All the behind-the-scenes stuff that we don't even know about. That's so amazing.
4: I never knew go-gurt was that complicated.
1: Okay, classroom silence or classroom chaos?
3: I'm definitely classroom chaos, I think. I'm like, my old principal used to make a joke that he could hear me teaching in his office. So, 100%.
2: I have a balance. I like balance.
1: A little bit of both.
2: You have to have, I'm loud, but I also like that quiet time. I think we all need it. Mm-hmm. I'll tell kids, you're not in trouble. We're just going to put our heads down for like, we need
1: four minutes.
2: Let's reset, especially after lunch when it's been chaotic. I've learned. Yeah, sometimes you're like, we can get crazy, but those kids don't know how to come back down and then bring it down. So
3: right.
2: Balance.
3: A cool down time.
1: Yeah. There you go. Classroom party or a field trip?
3: Classroom party.
2: Oh.
3: Field trips give me anxiety. Love them. But, you know, you're constantly counting all day long.
2: I love a good field trip.
3: Yes. You count the whole time.
2: Yeah, I love a field trip until it's done, and you're like, I don't want to do a field trip for a while. it's probably like your analogy with giving birth. You're like, this was fun. I'm done with these for a while. And then you're like, then as time passes,
1: let's
2: you're like, let's
1: again.
2: Do another field trip. Let's go, you know? But parties, it is a lot of chaos and lots of snacks, and those kids eat so many things. It's scary.
4: Lots of go-gurt.
1: A lot of go-gurt. Yeah.
3: So get Mr. Scare go-gurt this year.
2: Thank you.
1: Summer break or Christmas break?
3: Oh, that is hard. I don't know if I could choose. Okay, I'm going summer. Rapid fire. Summer break.
2: I would say summer.
3: Summer.
2: You need that Christmas break. I mean, we wouldn't survive without it, but
3: seriously.
2: Summer gets us back to the job. Like
3: right.
2: You feel... You
3: rejuvenated.
2: Need summer, right?
3: Yeah.
2: Because we might. If you get to May, I'm like, I'm out. Like, if you told me I had to go back in June,
1: no, I'm not signing
2: up. I'm not signing up. I'm gonna do the radio again.
1: $1,000 for your classroom or an extra week of summer break?
3: $1,000 for my classroom.
2: Yeah, probably $1,000. Yeah, we can make that.
3: By August, I'm ready.
2: Yeah.
3: I'm ready.
2: Yeah.
1: That was good. Okay, now we're going to talk about other teachers in your school district, in your school or the district, whichever. Which teacher in your school has the best classroom snacks?
3: Ooh, okay, so I have to preface with I'm kind of new to my building, and I came from a really small building at Newcomerstown to a big building at Dover South with a lot of coworkers. So I know Miss Flippy does Flippy Fridays and like where they do Fun Fridays. So I'm going to say Mrs. Flippy.
2: I could cheat. Yeah, Mrs. Flippy's good with that. Snacks.
3: Mr. Scarekin fact checked me since he was at my building for so long.
2: I would say, yeah, I would go with Mrs. Flippy as well.
3: There
2: I don't
3: go.
2: Know. I don't go
3: if
2: around
3: not myself,
2: eating people's food,
3: I'm the snack
2: you know?
3: Queen.
2: Yeah,
3: the snack
4: it could
3: queen.
4: Be you.
3: Yeah, it might be me.
1: Do you have a teacher that spends the most on class decorations or who has like the coolest decorated class?
3: A lot of our kindergarten teachers do have different themes. We have heroes, Dalmatians. I think Miss Flippy has a llama on her door. Like, so fun. And I know Mrs. Wade spent a lot of time in her room this year. She's got friendship bracelets hanging out in the hallway. So, but, you know, I told you all summer doing mine, too. So maybe I'm the main character.
4: I like Saved by the Pastel.
3: You know?
4: That's pretty cool.
2: I think Mrs. Smith in first grade, she always had a pretty nice, like, again, I'm the guy. I'm not paying. hang out right. 10. I'm like, those, that you all looks good. All these ladies set their rooms up really, really well, and I got my Dover theme going on that's pretty, right, it's pretty balanced. But I would say Mrs. Smith, but honestly, the ladies are great at setting it up.
1: Okay, which teacher is the first one always at school?
2: I would say Mandy Robinson seems like she's always there, like even in the summer, like she just likes Aww. Being there. So, but there are a lot of go-getters. Mrs. Reveal is there pretty early. She lives literally like 500 feet away from the school. So
1: oh, that helps.
2: And I'm a good like 700 feet from the school, and she's still there before me, so I have no excuse.
3: I think on my team, Mrs. Durant is usually there. She's got the Dalmatian classroom. Mrs. Durant is there pretty early. Yeah.
2: Mrs. Durant and the Dalmatians is pretty good.
3: Phenomenal.
2: Theo had Mrs.
3: Mrs. Durant.
2: They're Mrs. Durant and the
4: He's
2: Dalmatians.
4: He's very excited.
1: Yeah,
4: about
1: he loved her. okay, which teacher is usually the last one to leave?
3: Ooh, I feel like Mrs.
2: Martin.
3: Oh, yes. Mrs. Martin.
2: I know, I'm like really, really comfortable with the South School, but Mrs. Martin is, again, always there, seems like.
3: She's there early and late. Yeah. She's a go-getter. And Mrs. on the kindergarten team, I would say Mrs. Hammerstrom is there usually until a little later.
1: We know Hammerstrom around here.
4: Yes,
1: that is
4: indeed.
1: Bill's wife.
3: Yes.
2: Yeah. I tried to get her on.
1: I know.
2: She's mad at me.
1: That little...
2: Sorry. Sorry, Mrs. Hammerstrom.
3: We love you.
2: Let's have lunch sometime.
1: which teacher knows every student's name in the building? I feel like that would
2: Mr.
1: be
2: Mr. Lafredo.
1: Aww.
2: Fantastic gym teacher. He's the best. Don't leave me, Mr. Lafredo. But he does, he knows those kids really well.
1: Aww.
3: I would say Mrs. Evans. Mrs. Evans knows most kids in all the classes.
1: Is there a classroom that is the most chaotic?
3: Oh, I don't know.
2: Oh, it depends on the year. Sometimes it depends on the class.
3: Yes.
2: Like, I really is. I will never say that against a teacher. Like,
1: sometimes
2: it's
1: not you're a
2: like,
1: teacher's fault. No,
2: no, 100%. It's a mix of areas. Sometimes a teacher can help, but I've had chaotic classes. But yeah, Theo was in Mrs. Hale's class. No, nothing against her, but she had some doozies that year with some of his friends. That was kind of chaotic at times.
1: Well, it's probably whenever but all you boys are together. You
2: it depends on the
3: chaos.
2: Student.
1: Yeah, yes, he was.
2: A little bit.
1: Well, we are getting ready to wrap up our show. Guys, I just want to thank you so much for coming on. I appreciate it.
2: Thank you for having us. Yeah, this has been fun.
1: Of course. If you want to support our local teachers, you can support these two teachers. They both have lists on our wish list. Just head on over to WJER.com. And then find that Morning Show tab, click on it, and you'll see the wish list. And then find a teacher in a school district that you love. These two teachers are on that Dover list. There's about 60 teachers from Dover that you can support. School is about ready to start for most of our districts next week. Next week, Indian Valley is already in school. But yeah, good luck this year. Have a great school year. Kids, good luck this year. Have some fun, okay? Okay.
3: Thanks so much.
1: Yes.
2: Thank you.
1: Yes. Thank you.
4: Thanks, guys. We had fun today. Well, that's going to do it for us for this week on the WJER Morning Show. Michelle and I will be back on Monday at 6 a.m. with more fun here on WJER. Have a great weekend, Michelle.
1: You too.
4: Have a great weekend, everybody. Be a really great weekend if you win the lottery. It's time for a lottery update on WJER, brought to you by your friends at Dee's Restaurant on Fillmore Avenue across the street from the YMCA. 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The pick four numbers, 2, 1, 0, 1. And the pick 5, 0, 9, 0, 7, 9. 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
7: Hi, this is Jim Rosenhaus with your Guardians update. Guardians pitcher Ben Lively, who had a 13-win season in 2024, but then Tommy John surgery last May, is on the way back, and on his rehab assignment so far, he's been pleased with how he's been throwing the baseball.
8: I mean, yeah, the first bullpen, I was like, how hard should I throw? And they were like, you know, like 85, 87, and like, in my mind, I threw 85, 87, the first pitch was 91, and I was like, oh, it's going to be like that now. Having a different velo, even when I'm feeling a little bit tired, it's harder than it has been in the past 5 years, and it's just, you know, everything's a little different. I'm just building off of it and starting to feel it, and everything's starting to a little bit come together, but still working.
7: Guardians back in action as they return home to face the Padres tonight with a 7:10 first pitch. Airtime for Guardians warm-up, 6:35. 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
1: AP News, I'm Marcela Sanchez. A different aircraft carrier is heading toward the Mideast after reports of issues on the USS Lincoln. AP correspondent Jennifer King has more.
2: The Navy says the USS George Washington aircraft carrier is leaving Vietnam and heading toward the Middle East, amid reports of mental health and supply issues aboard the USS Abraham Lincoln. The Lincoln's one of two U.S. carriers in the Middle East. It set a record for uninterrupted time at sea during its deployment in support of the Iran war. CNN, the Military Times, and other outlets have reported more than one sailor has attempted to jump overboard, and families of service members conveyed complaints of low morale and supply issues. The Navy acknowledges the war has disrupted access to traditional supply hubs in the region and says that led to shortages, which are now being addressed by leadership. Several Democratic lawmakers are calling for greater transparency. I'm Jennifer King.
1: President Trump plans to highlight his record on crime and safety during his visit to a New York police academy today. The White House says he'll release new FBI crime statistics showing a decrease in violent crime for 2025. Trump will be joined by Attorney General Todd Blanche and FBI Director Kash Patel in his visit to Nassau County. Luigi Mangione is expected to plead guilty in federal court today in the killing of UnitedHealthcare CEO Brian Thompson. The 28-year-old has been charged in both federal and state court in New York. The White House reports that countries are dodging tariffs by sending U.S.-bound exports through other countries. The report says the U.S. is losing up to $26 billion a year. The report specifically highlighted that China responded to new tariffs in 2018 by sending their goods to other nations ranging from Mexico to Malaysia for packaging and limited assembly. U.S. futures are mixed as Wall Street looks to advance for the week ahead of new retail sales data. This is AP News.
3: AP Sports, I'm Donna Warder. Jake Bowers delivered the Brewers' third RBI single of the ninth inning with two outs, and Milwaukee rallied for a 5-4 victory over the Los Angeles Dodgers to stay alone atop the National League standings. Los Angeles entered the ninth with a 4-2 lead, but Edwin Diaz gave up four straight one-out singles. The Philadelphia Phillies beat the Minnesota Twins 7-1 Thursday night. Kyle Schwarber smashed two home runs. The Detroit Tigers beat the Cleveland Guardians 3-0. Pittsburgh beat Miami 13-1. Braxton Ashcraft threw a complete Game 3 hitter, and Rafael Flores had a pair of three-run homers. It was the Cincinnati Reds 9, the Chicago White Sox 8, the Mariners 1, the Yankees nothing, the Red Sox 7, the Blue Jays nothing, the Nationals 7, the Cubs nothing, and the Angels 7, the Rangers nothing. I'm Donna Warder, AP Sports.
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6: This is Jamie Hambaugh for WJER News. Tuscarawas County health officials say that the number of confirmed measles cases has increased slightly since last week. As of Thursday, the county health department reported 11 confirmed cases, which is three more than the previous week. The cases range in age from 1 to 31 years old, and health officials say that all confirmed cases involve people who are unvaccinated. Health Department spokeswoman Jennifer Demuth again encourages residents to check their MMR vaccination status or talk with a healthcare provider if they or their children are not up to date. Now, before the latest numbers came out yesterday, New Philadelphia Health Commissioner Nicole Bache on Monday told council that the city had three suspected cases of measles that weren't yet confirmed.
7: We have multiple exposures that have been contact traced from the ER when the patients have been over in the ER that we've had to follow up and check on, monitor for vaccination status and let them know what they should be looking for. We've also come across an interesting case with three of our firemen have been exposed during transport. So that came up and they came to see me to see what needed to be done.
6: Health officials had linked the previous cases in the county to exposures last month at Smoky Lane Stables in Sugar Creek and the Bloomfield Livestock Auction in Bloomfield, Ohio. Now, friends, family, and community members will gather starting this weekend to remember former New Philadelphia Mayor Ron Brodzinski, who died Tuesday at the age of 84. Brodzinski served two terms as mayor from 2001 to 2007. Following a 33-year career with the U.S. Postal Service, he came to New Philadelphia in 1979 as postmaster and later retired as Dover postmaster in 1997. He also served in the Army and was active in the Lions and Kiwanis clubs and the Boy Scouts. Calling hours are Sunday from 1 to 4 p.m. at the Lynn Hurt Guy Funeral Home in New Philadelphia. And a massive Christian burial will be Monday at 1 p.m. at Sacred Heart Church. Private burial will follow later at Calvary Cemetery. Memorial contributions can be made to a Tuscarawas Central Catholic or Sacred Heart Church. Brodzinski was preceded in death by his first wife, Donna. He is survived by his second wife, Carolyn, and numerous children and grandchildren. So then in sports, Kyder Montero pitched three hit ball into the seventh inning, and the Detroit Tigers blanked the Cleveland Guardians 3-0 despite failing to record a strikeout Thursday. The Tigers became the first team to blank an opponent without a strikeout since 2014. Guardian starter Parker Messick worked 5 2/3 innings for the Guardians, allowing 2 runs and 3 hits while striking out 6. Manager Stephen Vogt.
8: Parker's great. I thought Parker pitched excellent, did his job, kept us in the game for, you know, 6-ish innings. And obviously, you know, we just couldn't get anything going versus Montero. He was pretty good today.
6: Now the Guardians are now back in Cleveland for a weekend series against the Padres with game one tonight at 7:10 p.m. here on WJER Radio. Here's the weather. Yeah, still a chance of showers and storms at times today. A high of 80. Tonight, partly cloudy with a low of 64. Saturday, mostly sunny with a high of 84. Then Sunday, showers and possibly a storm, a high of 85. And that's a look at news for this hour. For WJER, I'm Jamie Hambaugh.

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I mean, let's be true radio friends today and just call things for what they are. From a weather perspective, it's a miserable, cloudy, rainy day. I understand our great agriculture industry in Tuscarawas County, you need some rain. Certainly, probably more like the rain we're getting at this point in time today than the downpours we had earlier in the week. But it doesn't make for a good day when it's cloudy and rainy and generally miserable. Maybe you like that. I don't know. I don't. Morgan in the Midday on WJER with Bruno Mars.

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0: WJER, the voice in the valley, playing the valley's widest variety of hits. Morgan in the midday, rolling with you until 2 o'clock this afternoon from WJER AM and FM. Keep listening. Coming up a little bit later on, it is your chance to win tickets to see the Akron Rubber Ducks as they come down the home stretch of the regular season. 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

John Mellencamp, Paper and Fire on WJER. And for those of you who are about to utter, gosh, that's kind of strange to hear Mellencamp back-to-back with Morgan Wallen, which you're going to do momentarily. Now remember, John Mellencamp has always been a gigantic supporter of agriculture and the Farm Aid concerts from back in the day, so maybe not all that unique to hear Mr. Mellencamp and Morgan Wallen back-to-back on WJER. It's What I Want.

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1: 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Well, the struggling Cleveland Guardians return to the home of the Guards, Progressive Field, tonight to begin a three-game weekend series with NL rival San Diego. Our coverage tonight, 6:35, with the pregame show, first pitch, set for 7:10. 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
1: WJER's community news notes during this rainy 10 o'clock hour being brought to you by Jan McInturf and his great group of realtors at McInturf Realty, conveniently located on Tuscarawas Avenue in New Philadelphia. When you're ready to make the call on buying or selling real estate in the valley, make the call to McInturf Realty. 330-364-SOLD, 330-364-SOLD for McInturf Realty. And from that community news note file this hour, at the First Moravian Church of Dover, coming up this Sunday, August 16th at 11:15, youth and adults will be serving a complete Italian meal. No charge for the meal, but a free will offering will be taken, and proceeds raised help to put shoes on children's feet in our county and the 8 school districts of those in need. Again, that's coming up this Sunday at 11:15 a.m. at the Dover First Moravian Church. WJER's Community News Notes on the Voice of the Valley, a service of McInturf Realty.
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the WJER forecast for Dover, New Philadelphia, Carrollton, and all of the WJER listening area. Cloudy skies, continuing rain today, possibility of an afternoon thunderstorm. Look for a high 80. Tonight, the rain will partly cloudy, a low 64. Sunshine on Saturday, a high 84. Right now, cloudy, rainy, and 68 degrees in the valley with Jennifer Page on WJER.

0: Murray Head on WJER, One Night in Bangkok, one of the most unique hits of the rock and roll era, to be sure. Morgan in the midday with a check on our daily WJER birthday and anniversary list. We begin it by congratulating our daily birthday winner on this August 14th, Amanda Douglas. Amanda, as our daily birthday winner, gets delicious birthday cake from Liddy's Cakes and Cookies in New Philadelphia, where it's always a little bit better. Also, two dinners from any of the McDonald's locations in New Comerstown, New Philly, Dover, or Eurexville, and a pound of that mouth-watering Swish cheese from the Broad Run Cheese House, Old State Route 39, between Dover and Sugar Creek. I'm headed out to Hans' place next to Broad Run Cheese House coming up tomorrow night. Going to be a good time, to be sure. Joining Amanda on the birthday list today in Dover, Lynn Valentine. Lynn's celebrating a birthday today in Tornado Town. New Philadelphia birthdays back across the river for Tom Granato. Tom, happy birthday. And turning 18 in Philly today is Sebastian Ball. Others on the JER birthday list, Calvin Hyde, along with Jennifer Stringer, and down in Tippecanoe, Becky Wilson, celebrating with candles on the cake. And if you're celebrating a birthday or an anniversary across the valley on this August 14th, all the best to you from the Morgan in the Midday Show and WJER.
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1: AP News, I'm Marcela Sanchez. President Trump plans to highlight his record on crime and safety during his visit today to Nassau County Police Academy in suburban Long Island. The president is expected to release new FBI crime statistics showing a decrease in violent crime for 2025. Trump is ordering the U.S. Navy to remove the advanced system used to launch fighter jets from its newest type of aircraft carrier and return to using older steam catapults. The new mandate would likely cost billions of dollars. The older system also takes more sailors to operate and is more difficult to maintain. In Colombia, at least 280 people have been killed after Monday's 7.4 magnitude earthquake. The AP's Ben Thomas has more.
2: Still, nearly 350 people have been rescued. Search teams raising fists to call for silence as they listen for signs of life in the rubble. While the new president, Abelardo de la Espriella, says nearly 400 people remain missing, civilian-run databases put the number 10 times higher. The head of Colombia's disaster agency says while hope is dwindling, the search will not stop. In the meantime, tons of international aid has been flowing in. Olga Janeth Castro in Cali says while she was left with nothing, she's thankful for the food and clothing that's been donated.
3: Gracias a nuestro Señor Jesucristo.
2: I'm Ben Thomas.
1: Americans unexpectedly cut their spending in July. The Commerce Department says retail sales slipped 0.6% last month, the biggest drop since May of 2025. There was a notable bump in spending in both April and May as Americans dipped into their tax refunds. That effect may have faded last month. U.S. stocks are drifting around their all-time high following this latest report on the economy to come in surprisingly weak. This is AP News. Afghanistan's Taliban rulers are marking 5 years since regaining power. The AP's Charles Delidesma has more.
4: In the wake of the anniversary, some Kabul residents feel safer, but they're urging leaders to focus more on security, jobs and education. Mohammed Kazim, a 30-year-old resident of Kabul province, tells the AP, "Thank God, the past 5 years have passed in safety. Furthermore, our wish and hope is for the government to create more job opportunities for the youth." The Taliban initially promised to protect women's rights, but soon banned girls from education. The UN warns that restrictions on women hinder Afghans' recovery. The UN Women's Agency calls it the world's most severe women's rights crisis. Meanwhile, officials say the mayor of Afghanistan's northeastern Badakhshan province has been killed in an explosion. I'm Charles Delidesma.
1: 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I'm Marcela Sanchez, AP News.
5: WJER News Time in the Valley is 11:03. The 11 o'clock report, a part of the Valley's best top and bottom-of-the-hour news coverage. Coming up in 30 seconds, WJER's Jamie Hambaugh gets you up to date on what's happening right here in the Valley on the Voice of the Valley.
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7: This is Jamie Hambaugh for WJER News. Tuscarawas Central Catholic broke ground on what's going to be its new $6 million, 24,000-square-foot field house Thursday afternoon. TCC Principal Jennifer Calvo called it a monumental day.
8: Today we gather not just to break ground on this new building, but to lay the foundation for the future of our students, our families, and our entire community.
7: She says that the event was a perfect start to a construction process that's expected to be complete by this time next year.
9: I am just blown away by the turnout here, both from our school community, lots of alumni parents. My goodness, both the Dover and New Philadelphia mayors, Representative Jody Salvo. I mean, so amazing. And it worked out perfect that we could have Bishop Fernandez here.
7: And the project will include a community center, a weight room, and a gymnasium with two full-size basketball courts, a walking track, and much more. Community members are invited to a family-friendly event in New Comerstown Saturday, where they can meet first responders, enjoy activities, and cool off at the Cy Young Pool. The New Comerstown Police Department and New Comerstown Now are partnering to host Community Day at Cy Young Park and Pool. Police Chief Craig Kennedy says his department will be there, along with other first responders.
10: Law enforcement typically will bring some cruisers. This just started last year for us, and it was something that hopefully we build on year by year, but this is our second year for it.
7: The event will run from noon until 5 p.m. and will offer activities for the entire family. The National Weather Service has made a determination about severe weather that hit the Cincinnati area Tuesday. ONN's Brianna Albizu reports.
11: Powerful wind and thunderstorms that hit the Queen City earlier this week have now been classified as a derecho. It's the first to hit the region since 2012. According to weather experts, a derecho is a fast-moving line of thunderstorms with destructive winds that are as powerful as those found in hurricanes and tornadoes. However, derecho winds move in straight lines. Cincinnati is still recovering from the damage.
7: Then in sports, it was another series loss for the Guardians. They dropped the rubber match of their three games against the Tigers 3-0 Thursday in Detroit. Manager Stephen Vogt on getting over this skid.
12: Our guys are showing up ready to win every day, and that's all we can do. Keep our heads down, keep working, and show up ready to win. The wins are going to come. We just have to stay positive. We can't allow any outside negativity to get into our heads. So for us, it's stay positive, keep working, and win games.
7: The Guardians next have a three-game series against the Padres from Progressive Field, with the first one tonight at 7:10 p.m. on WJER Radio. Here's the forecast. Still a chance of showers and storms today with a high of 80. Tonight, partly cloudy skies, a low of 64. Saturday, mostly sunny, a high of 84. But then Sunday, showers and possibly a storm once again, and a high of 85. And that's a look at news for this hour. For WJER, I'm Jamie Hambaugh.

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0: 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Don't forget about the classic canteen. 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

still haven't found what I'm looking for. 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
1: BTS on WJER, the voice of the Valley, and the Valley Midday Weather Outlook being brought to you by Henry Heating, Cooling, and Plumbing, located on State Route 516 in Dover. For today, cloudy skies continuing with a chance of rain continuing on as well. An afternoon thunderstorm possible. Look for a high of 79. Tonight, partly cloudy. The overnight low dipping to 64. And for Saturday, sunshine returns and a high of 84. Cloudy skies, some rain continuing down depending upon where you're at in the valley. And the temperature at 70 degrees. 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

0: I gotta have faith. 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

0: Chris Allen on The Voice of the Valley, WJER, Live Like We're Dying. Our noon report of news coming right up. The Associated Press gets you up to date on national and world news. And then WJER News Director Jamie Hambaugh and the news team tell you what's happening locally in the Valley. 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

Steve Winwood on the Voice of the Valley, WJER. Hey, the Tuscarawas County Senior Service Network is inviting everyone to the free Old MacDonald Hatta Farm 50 Plus Expo coming up next Friday, August 21st, from 9 to 11 in the morning at the Tuscarawas County Senior Center in Dover. You can enjoy a special pop-up farmers market featuring fresh vegetables from the Tuscarawas County Farmers Market, plus giveaways, vendor booths, and much, much more. It is all coming up next Friday, August 21st, at the Tuscarawas County Senior Center, Prospect Street in Dover. WJER, your home for Guardians baseball tonight, weather pending, as the Guards do battle with the Padres. First pitch with Baseball Hall of Famer Tom Hamilton coming up tonight at 7:10 on the Sports Voice of the Valley. Here's Aretha Franklin traveling the freeway of love. Hopefully she's got those windshield wipers going if she's doing so in Eastern Ohio this morning.

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1: I'm Mike Hempen with an AP News Minute. Americans unexpectedly cut their spending in July. The Commerce Department says retail sales slipped 0.6% last month from a revised gain of 0.2% in June. Wall Street is holding near record levels following the weak retail sales update.
2: I'm Damian Troisi, and this is Markets in a Minute. Stocks wavered in morning trading on Wall Street Friday. The S&P 500 was mostly unchanged. The benchmark index is coming off of a record on Thursday. The Dow fell 0.1%. The NASDAQ composite rose 0.1%. Treasury yields held relatively steady in the bond market. A report showed shoppers cut their spending in July. That update follows two reports this week that showed inflation remains stubbornly high. Oil prices held steady. Rising oil prices have jolted gasoline prices higher, and that has been fueling inflation and squeezing household budgets. Damian Troisi, New York.
1: I'm Mike Hempen.
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4: And on the way here from WJER News, Tuscarawas Central Catholic breaks ground on its new field house and community center project. Tuscarawas County measles cases rise to 11, and then it was another series loss for the Guardians. This now is the WJER Noon Report for Friday, August 14th. At 12:01, we have 74 degrees. I'm Jamie Hambaugh. So we've already had rain out there today, and there's still that chance for more showers and or storms this afternoon. Now, Saturday is looking pretty good, though, for the weekend, but not Sunday at this point. And that forecast is coming up, so we'll hear more about that. So a new chapter is underway at Tuscarawas Central Catholic. Columbus Bishop Earl Fernandez joined Building on Excellence campaign committee members, school leaders, supporters, and the TCC community on Thursday for the groundbreaking of what's going to be the school's new multi-million dollar athletic field house and community center. Now, Building on Excellence committee co-chair Mike Fredericks thanked those who helped make the project possible.
5: We are here to celebrate more than the field house today. We are here to usher in the next 50-plus years of Tuscarawas Central Catholic.
4: Now, Bishop Fernandez then offered a blessing for the project.
6: O God, the builder of all things, you have placed on us the obligation of toil. Grant that the work we begin may give you glory. Serve to better our lives.
4: At TCC Principal Jennifer Calvo said that the new facility will serve as a gathering space for the school and the wider community.
7: This new field house and community center we begin constructing today represents a massive leap forward for our school. For our student athletes, it will be a place to hone their skills, learn teamwork, and build resilience. For our student body as a whole, it will serve as a modern community center, a vibrant hub where friendships are forged, faith is shared, and lasting memories are made.
4: And Calvo said that the goal is to have construction finished on the field house and community center by next fall. And the number of confirmed measles cases in Tuscarawas County this summer has grown to 11. That is an increase of 3 since last week. And the Tuscarawas County Health Department reports that the cases range in age from 1 to 31 years old, and that all the cases involve individuals who are unvaccinated. Tuscarawas County Health Department spokesperson Jennifer Demuth has said the MMR vaccine is the best protection against measles with a 97% effectiveness rate.
8: Talk with your medical provider, talk with your loved ones' medical providers, see what type of protection is recommended for you to see, you know, do you need the vaccine? Do you need a booster?
4: Now, before the latest numbers came out yesterday, New Philadelphia Health Commissioner Nicole Bache on Monday said that Her city had 3 suspected cases of measles that weren't yet confirmed.
9: We have been working pretty much around the clock. I've been on call over the weekend, taking calls, calling Ohio Department of Health, doing the contact tracing, everything that you would expect your health department to be doing in the background to try to keep this under wraps.
4: Now, officials had linked previous cases to exposures at Smoky Lane Stables in Sugar Creek on July 17th or the Bloomfield Livestock Auction in Bloomfield on July 18th. They did not immediately provide additional details on the new cases at the county level. Well, Ohio is moving to tighten oversight of addiction recovery housing. ONN Sophia Perricone has details on that.
10: Governor Mike DeWine signed an emergency order giving the Ohio Department of Behavioral Health direct authority to certify recovery homes. Now that comes as the number of recovery houses in Ohio has grown from about 356 in 2022 to more than 1,700 today. We're hearing from Team Recovery here in Toledo. The organization supports the change, but says the growth also reflects a real need for safe, stable housing for people leaving addiction treatment.
4: Well, funeral services have been set for former New Philadelphia Mayor Ron Brodzinski, who passed away Tuesday at the age of 84. Brodzinski served 2 terms as mayor from 2001 through 2007 after a 33-year career with the United States Postal Service. His work with the Postal Service first brought him to New Philadelphia in 1979 as a postmaster, and then he later retired as Dover postmaster in 1997. He also served in the Army and was active in several local civic and youth organizations, including the New Philadelphia Lions Club, the Kiwanis Club, the Boy Scouts, and others. Calling hours will be held on Sunday from 1 to 4 p.m. at the Lindhurst Guybe Funeral Home in New Philadelphia with a prayer service at 3:45 p.m. A mass of Christian burial will be held Monday at 1 p.m. at Sacred Heart Church. And private burial will take place later at Calvary Cemetery in New Philadelphia. Memorial contributions may be made to Tuscarawas Central Catholic or to Sacred Heart Church. Now, Rod Brodzinski was preceded to death by his first wife, Donna. He is survived by his second wife, Carolyn, along with numerous children and grandchildren. Well, a big community celebration is coming to Tuscarawas County this weekend as America continues to mark its 250th birthday. The Tuscarawas County 250 All-American Picnic and Homecoming will be Saturday from 4 to 9 p.m. at the Tuscarawas County Fairgrounds in Dover. Now, the event's an America 250 Ohio signature event, and it'll feature live entertainment, food vendors, a beer garden, touch-a-truck displays, Kid Zone and Bounce Village, plus a dunk tank and other family-friendly activities. Organizers say the evening is designed to bring residents and visitors together to reconnect with old friends, meet new neighbors, and also celebrate community pride and patriotic fun. Attendees are encouraged to bring family, friends, and lawn chairs, with the night wrapping up with a special patriotic drone show finale. Also, the New Comerstown Police Department and New Comerstown Now are inviting residents to Cy Young Park Saturday for the second annual Community Day. The event will feature a pool party along with appearances by local first responders. Police Chief Craig Kennedy says that idea came from one of his officers who wanted to give that department an opportunity to connect with residents.
11: He kind of took it upon himself last year. It was kind of his idea to try and get first responders some FaceTime with residents down here, and he kind of plans it and puts it all together and tries to make it a good event for people in the community to come down and at least enjoy themselves, get some free food.
4: Kennedy says that other local organizations will also be on hand to provide information and connect with residents, including Noah's Hope and Job and Family Services.
11: Those places can offer resources that people in the community will kind of forget about or not realize that are there. If they're not dealing hand in hand with law enforcement and we're not giving them the resources, they're not really aware of what's out there.
4: A Community Day runs Saturday from noon to 5 p.m. at Cy Young Park. The event will include hot dogs and drinks, face painting, kids activities, door prizes, and the pool party. New Philadelphia Mayor Joel Day says he's been telling citizens to expect a lot of activity at Southside Community Park Saturday. on the south side there. Eric Day says that the New Philadelphia Youth Football Association is hosting its super scrimmage there from 9 a.m. to 1 p.m.
12: Association President Rich Grimm expects up to 10 teams to attend.
4: Well, as a result, Dave says you can expect to see heavier than normal traffic in that area.
11: Those places can offer resources.
12: Additional parking areas will be created adjacent to the football fields at the park, and that'll be for buses and other vehicles.
4: And Dave's also asking residents to avoid parking along the park entrance road that's off Perry Drive Southeast, again during Saturday's Super Scrimmage. Let's get to the weather now. Today, there's still a chance of showers and storms at times this afternoon with a high of 80 today. Later tonight, just partly cloudy skies and a low of 64. Now, for Saturday, mostly sunny with a high of 84, but then Saturday night, showers become likely again with storms also possible, mainly overnight, so after midnight Saturday with a low of 69. And then by Sunday, again, showers and possibly a storm and a high of 85. Cloudy out there right now. We do have rain around. It is 12:10. It's 74 degrees, and you are listening to the Noon Report here on WJER. And we have sports on the way. More on the deciding game of the Guardians-Tigers series from Detroit on Thursday, as we'll hear from manager Stephen Vogt as his team now gets set to host the Padres for three games this weekend. Plus, NFL preseason action picks up with week one games. We'll get to high school and national sports. And more. Bill Hammerstrom has your Wendy's Sports Report. He's up next.
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14: This is your Thursday afternoon sports report. I'm Bill Hammerstrom. How about we start with Major League Baseball? The Guardians hope yesterday's 6-4 win over the Tigers is a turning point after a dismal start to August. Cleveland was 2-9 this month before yesterday's win. The Guardians actually got some hits with runners on base. An RBI double from Angel Martinez in the first inning, a two-run home run by Joe Adell in the fifth, and RBI hits from Angel Janal and Austin Hedges in the seventh. Adell's home run was the go-ahead shot, but manager Stephen Vogt was happy to see Janal and Hedges deliver with runners in scoring position and two outs in the seventh.
15: It's huge. We have to continue that on. We need to score runs. Hedges had an unbelievable night at the plate and behind the plate. He just continues to have a great offensive season.
14: This is your Thursday afternoon sports report. I'm Bill Hammerstrom. How about we start with Major League Baseball? The Guardians hope yesterday's 6-4 win over the Tigers is a turning point after a dismal start to August. Cleveland was 2-9 this month before yesterday's win. The Guardians actually got some hits with runners on base. An RBI double from Angel Martinez in the first inning, a two-run home run by Joe Adell in the fifth, and RBI hits from Angel Janal and Austin Hedges in the seventh. Adell's home run was the go-ahead shot, but manager Stephen Vogt was happy to see Janal and Hedges deliver with runners in scoring position and two outs in the seventh.
15: It's huge. We have to continue that on. We need to score runs. Hedges had an unbelievable night at the plate and behind the plate. He just continues to have a great offensive season, and we know what he can do for us behind the plate. He's our leader, and unbelievable night for him.
14: Lefty Foster Griffin was better in his second start for Cleveland, getting the win by pitching five innings and giving up one earned run on four hits and a walk while overcoming an early error by Jose Ramirez.
15: Yeah, I thought it was great. Obviously, the first inning, you know, they got him for two runs after the mistake, but really settled in, kept us in the game, did a great job. You know, it was really, really fun to see him throw a second time, and we could see what he's going to do. He can pitch, and, you know, as the more we get to know him, it's going to be fun to watch.
14: The Tigers and Guardians play early today to wrap up that three-game series. Rookie Parker Messick starts for Cleveland. He's 9-6 with a 2.57 ERA. Detroit counters with right-hander Keiter Montero, who is 8-7 with a 3.38 ERA. Guardians warm-up will start shortly after this noon report. Despite the win, Cleveland is still in fourth place in the AL Central, a half game behind Detroit and Minnesota. The White Sox and Twins both won yesterday, so the Guardians remain four games behind Chicago for first place. The Reds were no help to the Guardians yesterday, losing 5-0 to the White Sox. Luis Castillo and two Chicago relievers held Cincinnati to just two hits, both singles by Sal Stewart, one in the first inning and one in the ninth. The Pirates lost to the Marlins 8-2. Pittsburgh has lost three in a row and are among baseball's worst teams since the All-Star break, along with the Athletics and the Guardians. In the NFL, Deshaun Watson will start at quarterback for the Browns for the team's first preseason game Saturday in Chicago. Shedeur Sanders will start game two at home against the Bills the following weekend. Coach Todd Monken will talk about his quarterback decision later today. Before the announcement yesterday, Watson said this has been his best training camp as a Cleveland Brown.
16: Yeah, of course. You know, I have a clear vision. I have a clear mind. So, I mean, I think the world know what I went through. It's no secret. You know, off the field and then on the field also with injuries. So I think for anybody that had, you know, what I went through would be in a different spot maybe, you know. So I think I'm mentally tough and, you know, dealt with it as best as I possibly could to be able to be standing here talking with you.

0: 28-9. Aaron Rodgers did not play. The three quarterbacks who did were 27 of 33 for 313 yards, two touchdowns, no interceptions. Rookie Drew Aller out of Penn State and Medina, Ohio, threw two touchdowns and ran for another. Second-year quarterback Will Howard out of Ohio State was 7 of 9 for 86 yards. The Bengals beat Detroit 16-14. Cincinnati quarterback Joe Burrow threw six passes, completing five. He also took a sack, which the Bengals did not want to see from the oft-injured quarterback in a preseason game. His backup, 41-year-old Joe Flacco, threw a touchdown pass. There are three more preseason games tonight. The Browns play the Bears at 1 tomorrow. Cleveland coach Todd Monken took the team to Chicago early yesterday so they could go out to dinner as a team. So we did not hear from him the day after he picked the starting quarterback for Saturday. It's Deshaun Watson. He'll play the first half. Shedeur Sanders will play the third quarter. Then they'll switch roles for the following weekend's game against Buffalo. In college football, Matt Patricia is back for a second year as the defensive coordinator at Ohio State. That offers some consistency from the year before, but Patricia says that's not so much the case with the roster, which had 11 players drafted into the NFL.
1: So we had like 51 new players, I think, overall on the team, and certainly with the young guys and the transfer guys, it's just a completely different group, you know. And I think the great thing that's been interesting to watch through the course of the spring and the summer, really, is those different personalities coming from different areas, right? So whether it's, you know, two from one school in the SEC, another from the ACC, another from the Big Ten, and just kind of watching those cultures kind of come in the building and then get on the Buckeye culture here has been pretty, you know, pretty cool. And then watch our young guys that have been here really kind of emerge to lead and kind of show them the way has been really neat. Now, schematically, obviously, we're trying to figure out what everybody can do because we haven't had that development with a lot of these guys, and they've all done different things in different places. So spring was good to see it. Camp is really important right now, really, as we're working on some fundamentals and stuff to see how those schemes work with some of the fundamental techniques that these guys can actually do.
0: Ohio State opens at home against Ball State on September 5th. High school sports yesterday, the Indian Valley boys golf team beat Highland in a battle of top IVC teams. The score 141-144. Hayden Bieber shot a 33, while Phil Rangel, Brody Sellards, Owen Cummings all shot 36. The New Philadelphia boys placed second at the Ashland Invitational yesterday. They were led by Brady Evans with a 75, Jackson Martini with a 76, and Griffin Wells with a 77. The New Philadelphia girls golf team is 3-0 after beating Canton Central Catholic yesterday. Freshman Alexa Shepard had the best nine-hole score for the Quakers with a 52. Claymont girls tennis beat East Liverpool 4-1 with wins from Madeline Dean, Brinley Poland, and the doubles team of Riley Tarbert and Allie Robson, along with Maddie Gladstone and Chloe Dean. If you want your scores to be read here on WJER during the noon report, send them to sports at WJER.com. And now the Associated Press has your national sports news.
2: AP Sports, I'm Donna Water. Jake Bowers delivered the Brewers' third RBI single of the ninth inning with two outs, and Milwaukee rallied for a 5-4 victory over the Los Angeles Dodgers to stay alone atop the National League standings. Los Angeles entered the ninth with a 4-2 lead, but Edwin Diaz gave up four straight one-out singles. The Philadelphia Phillies beat the Minnesota Twins 7-1 Thursday night. Kyle Schwarber smashed two home runs, stretching his major league leading total to 37. The Detroit Tigers beat the Cleveland Guardians 3-0. Pittsburgh beat Miami 13-1. Braxton Ashcraft threw a complete Game 3 hitter, and Rafael Flores had a pair of three-run homers. It was the Cincinnati Reds 9, the Chicago White Sox 8, the Mariners 1, the Yankees nothing, the Red Sox 7, the Blue Jays nothing, the Nationals 7, the Cubs nothing, and the Angels 7, the Rangers nothing. I'm Donna Water, AP Sports.
0: Another reminder, Guardians baseball on WJER tonight. They take on the Padres at 7:10. 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They hosted the high school volleyball preview at Crater Stadium last weekend. However, they weren't able to finish a set because of the rain that rolled in late. We'll give them a chance to talk about their Tornado volleyball team, and we've also invited their opponent from this past Saturday. That's the Tuskegee Valley Trojans and their coach, Brenton Franks, the brother of Jenna Franks, the Dover coach. So that's what's in store for us Saturday morning at 9 on Sports Talk, driven by Ferris right here on WJER. You can also catch up with WJER and Big Z Sports on Facebook as our high school football coverage continues. Today we posted the two-a-day preseason video for the Dover Crimson Tornadoes. Travis McClellan and I talked to Dover head football coach Matt Reese. And again, you can watch that on the Big Z Sports YouTube channel. And if you can't wait for Friday night football, how about Friday night football at Crater Stadium tonight? The Dover boys and girls soccer teams are playing. The boys play at 5, followed by the girls. That's your Windy Sports Report for WJER. I'm Bill Hammerstrom on your sports voice of the Valley.
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5: I'm Damian Troisi, and this is Markets in a Minute. Stocks wavered in morning trading on Wall Street Friday. The S&P 500 was mostly unchanged. The benchmark index is coming off of a record on Thursday. The Dow fell 0.1%. The NASDAQ Composite rose 0.1%. Treasury yields held relatively steady in the bond market. A report showed shoppers cut their spending in July. That update follows two reports this week that showed inflation remains stubbornly high. Oil prices held steady. Rising oil prices have jolted gasoline prices higher, and that has been fueling inflation and squeezing household budgets. Damian Troisi, New York.
6: Kaluli has recalled about 250,000 mini fridges due to fire and burn hazards. The Consumer Product Safety Commission says the recall affects certain 10-liter and 15-liter mini fridges that have an electric switch that can short circuit. Consumers are urged to stop using the recalled mini fridges immediately. The company has received at least 19 reports of the products overheating or catching fire, causing more than $80,000 in property damage. The recall covers older model mini fridges sold between January of 2019 and October of 2024. I'm Mike Hempen.
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8: And we have the following obituary to announce. Former New Philadelphia Mayor Ron Brodzinski, age 84, of New Philadelphia, died Tuesday. He is survived by his wife, Carolyn. He was also preceded in death by his first wife, Donna. His services will be at 1 p.m. Monday at Sacred Heart Church, and friends may call from 1 until 4 p.m. Sunday at the Lynn Hurt Guide Funeral Home in New Philadelphia. Donations can be made to a Tuscarawas Central Catholic or to a Sacred Heart Church in memory of Ron Brodzinski, age 84, of New Philadelphia.
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8: And the noon report continues now with some entertainment news from the AP.
9: The abrupt termination of Coyote vs. Acme sent shockwaves through Hollywood. Everyone in the movie business was accustomed to sudden painful twists of fate, but the wholesale elimination of a finished film faster than you can say was something new. In the film, Coyote, after suffering years of defective products, takes Acme to court.
10: It's not your fault. There's probably someone to blame.
9: After an outcry, Warner Brothers put Coyote versus Acme up for sale, and Ketchup Entertainment bought it for about $50 million. Now, nearly 3 years later, the live-action animated hybrid Coyote versus Acme will finally see the light of day.
11: The name of the case is Coyote versus Acme.
9: On August 28th.
12: What is up? Doc.
9: I'm Lisa Dwyer.
13: A statement from the Italian Carabinieri's Art Recovery Squad explains the paintings were discovered during searches ordered by prosecutors, but no further details were given. They disappeared earlier this year from a private museum near the northern city of Parma, police say. The three recovered paintings are Fish by Auguste Renoir, Still Life with Cherries by Paul Cézanne, and Odalisque on the Terrace by Henri Matisse. The Cezanne's valued at $7 million, Le Renoir $3.5 million, and the Matisse at $23,000. Local media reports that the thieves took the paintings in less than 3 minutes and escaped across the museum gardens. The crime follows a series of high-profile heists at major European museums. I'm Charles de Ledesma.
8: WJER News Time is 12:26. It is 74 degrees right now, and we have cloudy skies. It's still rainy out there. And once again, Tuscarawas County health officials said the number of confirmed measles cases has increased slightly since last week. As of yesterday at 3:30 p.m., the county health department was reporting 11 confirmed cases. That's three more than the previous week. Cases range in age from 1 to 31 years old. And health officials say all confirmed cases involve people who are unvaccinated. Health Department spokeswoman Jennifer Demuth again encourages residents to check their MMR vaccination status or talk with a healthcare provider if they or their children are not up to date.
14: It's a really easy way to protect yourself and your loved ones from a very potentially serious illness.
8: And that before the latest numbers came out Thursday, New Philadelphia Health Commissioner Nicole Bache back on Monday was telling City Council that the city had three suspected cases of measles that were not yet confirmed.
15: Currently, we have multiple exposures that have been contact traced from the ER when the patients have been over in the ER that we've had to follow up and check on, monitor for vaccination status and let them know what they should be looking for. We've also come across an interesting case with three of our firemen have been exposed during transport. So that came up and they came to see me to see what needed to be done.
8: Now, health officials had linked the previous cases in the county to exposures last month at Smoky Lane Stables in Sugar Creek and the Bloomfield Livestock Auction in Bloomfield, Ohio. And they did not immediately provide additional details on the new cases. Ohio State Representative Elgin Rogers Jr. was arrested early Thursday morning after a late-night traffic stop led to multiple charges. ONN's Angela Ann has details.
16: According to Ottawa County Jail records, the alleged offenses occurred late Wednesday night. Rogers is charged with improper handling of a firearm and driving too slowly, as well as operating a motor vehicle under the influence. He was booked into the Ottawa County Jail shortly before 1 a.m. Thursday and released on his own recognizance after arraignment. He's now scheduled back.

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Mick and the Stones kicking off the Friday Classic Canteen from WJER, the voice of the Tuscarawas Valley. 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
0: WJER.

Yeah. I want that guitar to fall in on that. Tighten it up now. Oh, yeah. Now tighten it up, Augie. Yeah, now everybody tighten it up now. Now look here. We gonna make it mellow for you now.

0: Archie Bell and the Drells, their magical sounds rolling your way on a Friday afternoon from WJER and the Classic Canteen. Hey, how would you like to win? Not two, not four, but a six-pack of tickets to see the Akron Rubber Ducks. You can do so if you're caller number six right now on the WJER contest line 330-364-WJER. Six tickets to see the Ducks in downtown Akron. Win your caller number six right now. 330-364-WJER. All from the Akron Rubber Ducks and the station with the endless list of winners, WJER. Whoa, whoa, whoa, whoa, whoa, whoa, whoa.
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You got it. Jim Morrison and the Doors on the Classic Canteen. And Light My Fire. An interesting note about that song coming your way momentarily. Right now, though, we've got another winner in the WJER giveaway with JER and the Akron Rubber Ducks. We congratulate from Dover, Nancy Carpenter. Nancy was caller number 6, and she gets a 6-pack of tickets to see the Akron Rubber Ducks. They are coming down the home stretch of the regular season, hopefully into the playoffs for them. But these tickets are good for the regular season games. Nancy wins a 6-pack. Congratulations from the Akron Rubber Ducks and WJER. Now, Light My Fire, of course, a gigantic hit for Jim Morrison and the Doors. And you may or you may not, depending upon your musical knowledge, realize it. But that song was later remade in a totally different style by a totally different artist. Here's Jose Feliciano's Light My Fire on the Canteen.

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1: AP News, I'm Mike Hempen. Luigi Mangione's lawyers have told a federal judge that he plans to plead guilty to federal stalking charges in the killing of United Healthcare CEO Brian Thompson. The lawyers made the disclosure this morning during a Manhattan federal court hearing. The plea won't be official until Mangione confirms the decision to the judge and the judge accepts it. A hurricane warning has been issued for the Big Island of Hawaii after Tropical Storm Lala was formed in the Pacific Ocean. Senior Hurricane Specialist John Cangelosi of the National Hurricane Center says the storm is expected to focus on the Big Island and have lesser of an impact on Hawaii's other islands.
2: After it passes the Big Island of Hawaii, we think it might weaken a bit back to a tropical storm and then pass to the south of the remainder of the island chain. So we do think that the biggest impacts will be on the Big Island, and that's where we have a hurricane warning in effect.
1: The storm is expected to bring rain, high winds, and dangerous surf. A grand jury in Louisiana has declined to indict a former law enforcement officer who is accused of planning to kill black people in a mass shooting at a New Orleans festival. The Louisiana Attorney General's office says Christopher Gillum was released from custody after a grand jury found in June that there was not enough evidence to charge him with a crime. Rescue efforts are ongoing in Columbia following Monday's earthquake.
3: The official death toll from the devastating 7.4 magnitude earthquake that struck Columbia this week has risen to more than 280. Still, nearly 350 people have been rescued. Search teams raising fists to call for silence as they listen for signs of life in the rubble. While the new president, Abelardo de la Espriella, says nearly 400 people remain missing, civilian-run databases put the number 10 times higher. I'm Ben Thomas.
1: This is AP News. Italian police have recovered stolen art worth millions.
4: A statement from the Italian Carabinieri's Art Recovery Squad explains the paintings were discovered during searches ordered by prosecutors, but no further details were given. They disappeared earlier this year from a private museum near the northern city of Parma, police say. The three recovered paintings are Fish by Auguste Renoir, Still Life with Cherries by Paul Cézanne, and Odalisk on the Terrace by Henri Matisse. The Cezanne's valued at $7 million, the Renoir $3.5 million, and the Matisse at $23,000. Local media reports that the thieves took the paintings in less than 3 minutes and escaped across the museum gardens. The crime follows a series of high-profile heists at major European museums. I'm Charles de Ledesma.
1: On Wall Street, stocks have been drifting near their all-time high. I'm Mike Hempen, AP News.
5: 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The 1 o'clock update apart of the Valley's best top and bottom of the hour news coverage. 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
7: This is Jamie Hambaugh for WJER News. Tuscarawas County health officials say that the number of confirmed measles cases has increased slightly since last week. As of Thursday, the county health department reported 11 confirmed cases, which is 3 more than the previous week. The cases range in age from 1 to 31 years old, and health officials said all confirmed cases involve people who are unvaccinated. Health Department spokeswoman Jennifer Demuth again encourages residents to check their MMR vaccination status or talk with a healthcare provider if they or their children are not up to date. Now, before the latest numbers came out yesterday, New Philadelphia Health Commissioner Nicole Bache on Monday told council that the city had 3 suspected cases of measles that weren't yet confirmed.
8: We have multiple exposures that have been contact traced from the ER when the patients have been over in the ER that we've had to follow up and check on, monitor for vaccination status and let them know what they should be looking for. We've also come across an interesting case where three of our firemen have been exposed during transport. So that came up, and they came to see me to see what needed to be done.
7: Health officials had linked the previous cases in the county to exposures last month at Smoky Lane Stables in Sugar Creek and the Bloomfield Livestock Auction in Bloomfield, Ohio. Friends, family, and community members will gather starting this weekend to remember former New Philadelphia Mayor Ron Brodzinski, who died Tuesday at the age of 84. Brodzinski served two terms as mayor from 2001 to 2007. Following a 33-year career with the U.S. Postal Service, he came to New Philadelphia in 1979 as postmaster and later retired as Dover postmaster in 1997. He also served in the Army and was active in the Lions and Kiwanis clubs and the Boy Scouts. Calling hours are Sunday from 1 to 4 p.m. at the Lynn Hurt Guide Funeral Home in New Philadelphia, and a massive Christian burial will be Monday at 1 p.m. at Sacred Heart Church. Private burial will follow later at Calvary Cemetery. Memorial contributions can be made to a Tuscarawas Central Catholic or Sacred Heart Church. Brodzinski was preceded in death by his first wife, Donna. He is survived by his second wife, Carolyn, and numerous children and grandchildren. So then in sports, Keiter Montero pitched three-hit ball into the seventh inning, and the Detroit Tigers blanked the Cleveland Guardians 3-0 despite failing to record a strikeout Thursday. The Tigers became the first team to blank an opponent without a strikeout since 2014. Guardians starter Parker Messick worked 5 2/3 innings for the Guardians, allowing 2 runs and 3 hits while striking out 6. Manager Stephen Vogt:
9: Parker's great. I thought Parker pitched excellent, did his job, kept us in the game for, you know, 6-ish innings. And obviously, you know, we just couldn't get anything going versus Montero. He was pretty good today.
7: Now the Guardians are now back in Cleveland for a weekend series against the Padres with game one tonight at 7:10 p.m. here on WJER Radio. Here's the weather. Now, still a chance of showers and storms at times today. A high of 80. Tonight, partly cloudy with a low of 64. Saturday, mostly sunny with a high of 84. Then Sunday, showers and possibly a storm, a high of 85. And that's a look at news for this hour. For WJER, I'm Jamie Hambaugh.
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0: Bad Company, led by frontman Paul Rogers, Rock and Roll Fantasy on the Classic Canteen from WJER, where right now you can win lunch for two with the Wendy's. What year was it? Here are your clues for today. It was the year that Paul Rogers and Bad Company had that monster hit with Rock and Roll Fantasy. Magic Johnson and the Michigan State Spartans won college basketball's national championship. And the number one television show in America. It was kind of a tie, if you will, between two complete polar opposites, Laverne and Shirley and 60 Minutes. What year are we looking for? If you know, call us right now on the contest line, 330-364-WJER. And if you've got that correct answer, I have for you, courtesy of Emily and Chris Lane at Wendy's, lunch for two Wendy's, where their recipe is quality.
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Roy Orbison and Crying on the Classic Canteen from WJER, where we congratulate yet another winner in the Wendy's What Year Was It contest for today. Don Thomas of New Philadelphia knew we were looking for 1979. So Don, for correctly guessing the year in question today, gets lunch or two from many of the Tuscarawas County Wendy's locations in Dover, Urecksville, Newcomerstown, New Philadelphia, Bolivar Wendy's, where their recipe is quality. Unfortunately, earlier in 2026, we lost the lead vocalist for Blood, Sweat, and Tears. David Clayton Thomas passed away, but boy, his musical tracks will never be forgotten. Here's Spinning Wheel on the Classic Canteen.

I'm gonna keep on the run, I'm gonna have me some fun. 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I'm gonna give it everything I've got. Lady luck, please let the dice stay hot. 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

0: The classic Canteen with Kenny Rogers from a unique time in music, 1979 to be exact, when you could turn on a top 40 radio station like WJER and hear the likes of Kenny Rogers and You Decorated My Life, a song that went to number 7 on the pop charts and number 1 on the country charts. 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
0: 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But the bottom line is, you didn't win $1 billion. So what does that mean? Well, here's what it means. It means the next Powerball jackpot, Saturday night at 11, goes to its base $20 million value. 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
2: I'm Mike Hempen with an AP News Minute. Luigi Mangione has pleaded guilty to federal stalking charges in the killing of United Healthcare CEO Brian Thompson. At a hearing this morning, Mangione admitted to following Thompson to an investor conference in 2024 and shooting him on a New York City street. Two tankers from the United Arab Emirates have been attacked.
3: Two tankers owned by Abu Dhabi's state-owned oil and gas company, ADNOC, were attacked Thursday evening while transiting the Strait of Hormuz, the company says. It adds that the attack caused no injuries and that the situation has been brought under control. The British military's Trade Operations Centre says two vessels were reported to have suffered minor damage while attacked by drones while transiting the strait. It didn't identify them as the ADNOC ships, but it appears to be the same incident. The UAE's foreign ministry blames the attacks on Iran. I'm Charles Tiladesma.
2: I'm Mike Hempen.
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5: This is Jamie Hamball for WJER News. Tuscarawas Central Catholic broke ground on what's going to be its new $6 million, 24,000-square-foot field house Thursday afternoon. TCC Principal Jennifer Calvo called it a monumental day.
6: Today we gather not just to break ground on this new building, but to lay the foundation for the future of our students, our families, and our entire community.
5: And she says that the event was a perfect start to a construction process that's expected to be complete by this time next year.
7: I am just blown away by the turnout here, both from our school community, lots of alumni parents. My goodness, both the Dover and New Philadelphia mayors, Representative Jody Salvo. I mean, so amazing. And it worked out perfect that we could have Bishop Fernandez here.
5: And the project will include a community center, a weight room, and a gymnasium with two full-size basketball courts, a walking track, and much more. Community members are invited to a family-friendly event in Newcomerstown Saturday, where they can meet first responders, enjoy activities, and cool off at the Cy Young Pool. The Newcomerstown Police Department and Newcomerstown Now are partnering to host Community Day at Cy Young Park and Pool. Police Chief Craig Kennedy says his department will be there, along with other first responders.
8: Law enforcement typically will bring some cruisers. This just started last year for us, and it was something that hopefully we build on year by year, but this is our second year for it.
5: The event will run from noon until 5 p.m. and will offer activities for the entire family. The National Weather Service has made a determination about severe weather that hit the Cincinnati area Tuesday. ONN's Brianna Albizu reports.
9: Powerful wind and thunderstorms that hit the Queen City earlier this week have now been classified as a derecho. It's the first to hit the region since 2012. According to weather experts, a derecho is a fast-moving line of thunderstorms with destructive winds that are as powerful as those found in hurricanes and tornadoes. However, derecho winds move in straight lines. Cincinnati is still recovering from the damage.
5: Then in sports, it was another series loss for the Guardians. They dropped the rubber match of their three games against the Tigers 3-0 Thursday in Detroit. Manager Stephen Vogt on getting over this skid.
10: Our guys are showing up ready to win every day, and that's all we can do. Keep our heads down, keep working, and show up ready to win. The wins are going to come. We just have to stay positive. We can't allow any outside negativity to get into our heads. So for us, it's stay positive, keep working, and win games.
5: The Guardians next have a three-game series against the Padres from Progressive Field, with the first one tonight at 7:10 p.m. on WJER Radio. Here's the forecast. Still a chance of showers and storms today with a high of 80. Tonight, partly cloudy skies, a low of 64. Saturday, mostly sunny, a high of 84. But then Sunday, showers and possibly a storm once again, and a high of 85. And that's a look at news for this hour. For WJER, I'm Jamie Hambaugh.
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A slow song from George Michael on WJER. You're listening for a slow song this afternoon for your chance to win a $50 Bell Stores cash card with the Bell Stores Song of the Day. Today's Bell Stores song takes us back to the year 1992 when it was the number one song in America on this date. It's Boys to Men, End of the Road. Yeah, that brings back some memories for some of us. It's sort of the slow dance song for a generation or two. But that's the song you'll be listening for this afternoon when you hear it. Be caller number 5 on the contest line at 330-364-WJER for your chance to win that $50 Bell Stores cash card. Your chance to win is on the way this afternoon on WJER.

0: 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Hope you can stick around and join us for the Cleveland Guardians tonight on the radio. They will be hosting the San Diego Padres. 6:35 is when we'll get you all warmed up for that first pitch coming out over the plate at 7:10 tonight on The Sports Voice of the Valley, WJER.
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Coming up, we'll talk about news from around the state with the Ohio News Network, and we'll explore the details on our valley forecast for the upcoming weekend here on WJER.

0: TV in Cleveland has the story.
1: This goes back nearly a year to a fight involving three 13-year-old boys at Walters Grove Park. The lawsuit accuses three officers, Michael Frenzel, Olivia Bartulovic, and Ryan Sopko, of using excessive force against the boy. Now the teen was later taken by ambulance to University Hospital's Parma Medical Center. The criminal case against the boy was dismissed with prejudice. That was back in April. Three News has reached out to Parma police and the city, but we have not heard back.
0: Ohio is moving to tighten oversight of addiction recovery housing. ONN's Sophia Perricone has details.
2: Governor Mike DeWine signed an emergency order giving the Ohio Department of Behavioral Health direct authority to certify recovery homes. Now that comes as the number of recovery houses in Ohio has grown from about 356 in 2022 to more than 1,700 today. We're hearing from Team Recovery here in Toledo. The organization supports the change, but says the growth also reflects a real need for safe, stable housing for people leaving addiction treatment.
0: I'm Kate Burdett on the Ohio News Network.
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5: Good afternoon and happy Friday. Mostly cloudy conditions with some scattered showers still making their way through the region. They're likely to wrap up as we head towards the evening and overnight, with high temperatures today topping off into the upper 70s, lower 80s. Tonight, we'll see a decrease in cloud cover with low temperatures dropping into the middle 60s. Could see some patches of fog if you head out for a morning drive on Saturday, but overall much drier conditions with partly cloudy skies and high temperatures into the middle 80s. I'm meteorologist Emma Keegan with WTOV9.
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0: Nelly Furtado on the Voice of the Valley, WJER. 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

Journey and When You Love a Woman. Laurel Quillen with you on a Friday at WJER. Another slow song that's coming up on WJER is the Bell Store Song of the Day. 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It was the number one song in America on this date in 1992, and today it is the Bell Store Song of the Day. That means it's your cue for a chance to call in to win a $50 Bell Stores cash card. When you hear that song start to play, Boys to Men singing End of the Road, then you will want to be caller number 5 today on the contest line at 330-364-WJER. 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
1: AP News, I'm Mike Hempin. Luigi Mangione has pleaded guilty to federal stalking charges in the killing of UnitedHealthcare CEO Brian Thompson. In a court hearing this morning, he admitted that he trailed the executive to an investor conference in 2024 before gunning him down on a New York City street. Prosecutors plan to seek a life prison term at Mangione's sentencing December 18th. Tropical storm Lala is formed in the Pacific Ocean. It's heading toward Hawaii. Senior hurricane specialist John Cangelosi of the National Hurricane Center says the storm is expected to focus on the Big Island and have a lesser impact on Hawaii's other islands.
2: Right now we have a tropical storm watch in effect for Maui. And we may be adding more watches and warnings as the day goes on. But our biggest emphasis is on that Big Island.
1: A hurricane warning is in effect for Hawaii County, and a tropical storm watch is in place for Maui County. President Trump is asking the U.S. Supreme Court to allow construction of his massive White House ballroom to continue.
3: The Trump administration is asking the U.S. Supreme Court to allow the White House to continue construction of President Donald Trump's $400 million, 90,000 square foot ballroom project while it appeals a lower court order to stop the work. Trump's Solicitor General on Friday petitioned the High Court, saying the project also includes a military complex and is vital for national security. Last week, a divided three-judge panel of the U.S. Court of Appeals for the District of Columbia Circuit ruled that Trump had to stop construction because Congress had not approved the project and that he does not have unilateral authority to build the ballroom where the White House East Wing once stood. Donna Warder, Washington.
1: A suspect has been arrested and will be charged in connection with vandalism of the World War II Memorial on the National Mall. This is AP News. Afghans' Taliban rulers are marking 5 years since regaining power.
4: In the wake of the anniversary, some Kabul residents feel safer, but they're urging leaders to focus more on security, jobs, and education. Mohammed Qasim, a 30-year-old resident of Kabul province, tells the AP, "Thank God, the past 5 years have passed in safety. Furthermore, our wish and hope is for the government to create more job opportunities for the youth." The Taliban initially promised to protect women's rights, but soon banned girls from education. The UN warns that restrictions on women hinder Afghans' recovery. The UN Women's Agency calls it the world's most severe women's rights crisis. Meanwhile, officials say the mayor of Afghanistan's northeastern Badakhshan province has been killed in an explosion. This marks the second deadly attack on a high-ranking Taliban official in the region in 2 weeks. I'm Charles de Ledesma.
1: 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I'm Mike Hempin, AP News.
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7: Good afternoon. This is Bill Hammerstrom reporting for WJER News. The number of confirmed measles cases in Tuscarawas County this summer has grown to 11. That's an increase of 3 since last week. The Tuscarawas County Health Department reports that the cases range in age from 1 to 31 years old, and all the cases involve individuals who are not vaccinated. Tuscarawas County Health Department spokesperson Jennifer Demuth has said the MMR vaccine is the best protection against measles with a 97% effectiveness rate.
8: Talk with your medical provider, talk with your loved ones' medical providers, see what type of protection is recommended for you to see, you know, do you need the vaccine, do you need a booster?
7: Officials had linked previous cases to exposure at Smoky Lane Stables in Sugar Creek and the Bloomfield Livestock Auction in Bloomfield in July. They did not immediately provide additional details on the new cases. Friends, family, and community members will gather starting this weekend to remember former New Philadelphia Mayor Ron Brodzinski, who died Tuesday at the age of 84. Brodzinski served two terms as mayor from 2001 to 2007, following a 33-year career with the U.S. Postal Service. He came to New Philadelphia in 1979 as postmaster and later retired as Dover postmaster in 1997. He also served in the Army and was active in the Lions and Kiwanis clubs and the Boy Scouts. Calling hours are Sunday from 1 to 4 p.m. at Linhert Guide Funeral Home in New Philadelphia with a prayer service at 3:45. A massive Christian burial will be Monday at 1 p.m. at Sacred Heart Church. The Tuscarawas County Fairgrounds will be busy on Saturday for a celebration of America's 250th birthday. The Tuscarawas County 250 All-American Picnic and Homecoming will be Saturday at the fairgrounds, concluding with a patriotic drone show. Event spokesperson Rhonda Jordan says that drone show is just a part of the events at the fairgrounds from 4 to 9 p.m. There's also a car show, live entertainment, a kids zone, and a bounce village, food vendors, a beer garden, a helicopter landing, and even more.
9: And with this picnic, it's just everything is free unless you want to buy something from one of the food trucks. And there's tons of giveaways. We've got bags to pass out to the kids.
7: Visitors are also welcome to bring their own food, lawn chairs, and blankets to set up a picnic to watch the drone show or for the day-long festivities. The Dover First Moravian Church will serve an Italian meal on Sunday to support Soul Purpose. In past years, kids and teens at the church have served breakfast to benefit the nonprofit that buys shoes for area school children in need. Organizer Janie Miller says this year the kids will help serve pasta, breadsticks, salad, drinks, and ice cream on Sunday starting at 11:15 a.m. There's no set price. The church will accept free will donations for Soul Purpose, which was started by the church's young members in 2011. Dover First Moravian Church is at 319 North Walnut Street in downtown Dover. Now sports. The Guardians will look to bounce back from a 3-0 loss to the Tigers yesterday. San Diego Padres are in Cleveland for a 3-game series starting tonight at 7:10. Gavin Williams pitches for Cleveland. Yesterday in the 3-0 loss to Detroit, Guardians batters managed just 4 singles, 2 of them by Chase DeLauder. Detroit pitchers, meanwhile, shut out the Guardians without throwing a single strikeout. New Philadelphia's Southside Community Park will host the New Philadelphia Youth Football Association Super Scrimmage from 9 a.m. to 1 p.m. on Saturday. You can expect to see heavier than normal traffic around the park, according to Mayor Joel Day.
10: Additional parking areas will be created adjacent to the football fields at the park, and that'll be for buses and other vehicles.
7: Day is also asking residents to avoid parking along the Southside Community Park entrance road that's off of Perry Drive Southeast during Saturday's Super Scrimmage. That's all for news and sports. Weather's on the way. For WJER, I'm Bill Hammerstrom on the Voice of the Valley.
11: Good afternoon and happy Friday. Mostly cloudy conditions with some scattered showers still making their way through the region. They're likely to wrap up as we head towards the evening and overnight, with high temperatures today topping off into the upper 70s, lower 80s. Tonight, we'll see a decrease in cloud cover with low temperatures dropping into the middle 60s. Could see some patches of fog if you head out for a morning drive on Saturday, but overall much drier conditions with partly cloudy skies and high temperatures into the middle 80s. I'm meteorologist Emma Keegan with WTOV9.
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0: Rick Springfield on WJER, Laurel Quillen with you on your Friday. We are just about to the weekend, and tonight on the radio, we've got the Cleveland Guardians taking on the San Diego Padres. 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

0: Richard Marx takes us back to the 80s with Hold On to the Nights on WJER. Can you believe that Friday is just about over already? The weekend is almost here. I guess that's the good news. We have hopefully more good news if we can find more matches with the Lost and Found list at WJER.com. We'll take a look at that coming up in just a moment.
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0: 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Be on the lookout for Buggy, missing from the south side of New Philadelphia. If you think you might have seen him, you can check the photo that is available on the Lost and Found list at WJER.com. The number to call if you think you have found this mostly white cat, 330-440-2315.
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1: I'm Kate Burdett on the Ohio News Network. In Northwest Ohio,

0: Government terminated Hensley Wednesday. Hensley also faced a domestic violence charge in 2025, but that case was dismissed.
1: A former bodyguard for Ohio gubernatorial candidate Vivek Ramaswamy and his family has pleaded guilty to federal drug trafficking charges. ONN's Danita Harris has details.
2: Prosecutors say that 44-year-old Justin Salisbury and his wife conspired to move and sell large amounts of fentanyl and meth through the mail. They say the couple received drug packages at their Bellefontaine home, then left them in a cooler out front for customers. Salisbury was removed from Ramaswamy's security detail after his January arrest, and both face 10 years to life in prison.
1: And the sheriff's office in Coshocton County says they will no longer be using flock cameras. I'm Kate Burdett on the Ohio News Network.
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9: Good afternoon and happy Friday. Mostly cloudy conditions with some scattered showers still making their way through the region. They're likely to wrap up as we head towards the evening and overnight, with high temperatures today topping off into the upper 70s, lower 80s. Tonight, we'll see a decrease in cloud cover with low temperatures dropping into the middle 60s. Could see some patches of fog if you head out for a morning drive on Saturday, but overall much drier conditions with partly cloudy skies and high temperatures into the middle 80s. I'm meteorologist Emma Keegan with WTOV9.
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12: ONN. Good afternoon, I'm Tyler Danberg. The Cincinnati Bengals kicked off their preseason Thursday with a 16-14 win over the Detroit Lions. 10 of Cincinnati's points came off the leg of Evan McPherson, who nailed 3 field goals, including a 56-yarder, to open the scoring in the first quarter. Rookie tight end Jack Andrews caught the lone touchdown, a 4-yard pass from Joe Flacco in the second quarter. New defensive tackle Dexter Lawrence played 3 snaps, while quarterback Joe Burrow played 12, completing 5 of 6 passes for 39 yards. After the game, Burrow said it was great to get a couple series.
13: You know, once you go through warm-ups, once you're out there, you know, you get warm, you get into the flow, and then you just kind of want to stay out there, keep going. It's not where we're at, but, you know, as a player, you want to be out there.
12: Up next, the Bengals host the Chicago Bears August 22nd at 7. The Cleveland Browns open their preseason at the Bears Saturday at 1. Deshaun Watson will start the game at quarterback while Shedeur Sanders will take over to

0: start the second half. Baseball Commissioner Rob Manfred announced the 2028 All-Star Game will be played in San Francisco's Oracle Park for the first time since 2007. Chicago's Wrigley Field will host next year's Midsummer Classic. In action tonight, the Cincinnati Reds greet the Miami Marlins at 6:10. Reds are fourth in the NL Central, but just 5.5 games back of an NL wildcard spot. Cleveland Guardians host the San Diego Padres at 7:10. Guardians are fourth in the AL Central, but just 4 games back of first. This is the Ohio News Network.
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The number one song in America on this date in 1992, Boys to Men with End of the Road, the Bell Store Song of the Day. Thanks to all of you that called, and congratulations to Jean in Dover, who takes home that $50 Bell Store's cash card that Jean can spend on gasoline, car washes, coffee, cold drink, snacks, and more at the Bell Store's. Another opportunity for you to win will come your way next Friday. Be listening for the next Bell Store Song of the Day. We'll let you know early on in the day on Friday. And on Facebook, social media, all of those good places, you can look for that information. But of course, we'll tell you on the radio here at the Voice of the Valley about the Bell Store Song of the Day, which song to be listening for, and what number caller to be on a Friday with the Bell Store Song of the Day on WJER. I hope you're having a great Friday.

0: Ooh, that was a good afternoon jam. The Red Hot Chili Peppers with their version of Higher Ground. Stevie Wonder, man, that was a good song. Anyway, we are the voice of the Valley, WJER. Hope you can stick around for the Cleveland Guardians tonight. They're taking on the San Diego Padres. 6:35 is when we'll get you all warmed up for that first pitch tonight at 7:10 on the Sports Voice of the Valley, WJER.
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1: AP News, I'm Mike Hempen. Luigi Mangione faces up to life in prison after pleading guilty in the death of United Healthcare CEO Brian Thompson. Jamie McDonald is U.S. Attorney for the Southern District of New York.
2: At 6:45 on a December morning, Luigi Mangione stalked and murdered Brian Thompson in cold blood on a public sidewalk in Midtown Manhattan. Just a few moments ago, Mangione pled guilty to his heinous act. This was not a spontaneous act of violence. It was deliberate, calculated, and premeditated.
1: Mangione's attorneys are seeking to dismiss a separate New York State murder case on double jeopardy grounds. An American missionary kidnapped in October in Niger has been released.
3: Missionary organization SIM International says Kevin Rydat is in good health and in the care of U.S. officials.
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5: Good afternoon. This is Bill Hammerstrom reporting for WJER News. The number of confirmed measles cases in Tuscarawas County this summer has grown to 11. That's an increase of 3 since last week. The Tuscarawas County Health Department reports that the cases range in age from 1 to 31 years old, and all the cases involve individuals who are not vaccinated. Tuscarawas County Health Department spokesperson Jennifer Demuth has said the MMR vaccine is the best protection against measles with a 97% effectiveness rate.
6: Talk with your medical provider, talk with your loved ones' medical providers, see what type of protection is recommended for you to see, you know, do you need the vaccine, do you need a booster?
5: Officials had linked previous cases to exposure at Smoky Lane Stables in Sugar Creek and the Bloomfield Livestock Auction in Bloomfield in July. They did not immediately provide additional details on the new cases. Friends, family, and community members will gather starting this weekend to remember former New Philadelphia Mayor Ron Brodzinski, who died Tuesday at the age of 84. Brodzinski served two terms as mayor from 2001 to 2007, following a 33-year career with the U.S. Postal Service. He came to New Philadelphia in 1979 as postmaster and later retired as Dover postmaster in 1997. He also served in the Army and was active in the Lions and Kiwanis Clubs and the Boy Scouts. Calling hours are Sunday from 1 to 4 p.m. at Linhert Guide Funeral Home in New Philadelphia with a prayer service at 3:45. A massive Christian burial will be Monday at 1 p.m. at Sacred Heart Church. The Tuscarawas County Fairgrounds will be busy on Saturday for a celebration of America's 250th birthday. The Tuscarawas County 250 All-American Picnic and Homecoming will be Saturday at the fairgrounds, concluding with a patriotic drone show. Event spokesperson Rhonda Jordan says that drone show is just a part of the events at the fairgrounds from 4 to 9 p.m. There's also a car show, live entertainment, a kids zone, an a bounce village, food vendors, a beer garden, a helicopter landing, and even more.
7: And with this picnic, it's just everything is free unless you want to buy something from one of the food trucks. And there's tons of giveaways. We've got bags to pass out to the kids.
5: Visitors are also welcome to bring their own food, lawn chairs, and blankets to set up a picnic to watch the drone show or for the day-long festivities. The Dover First Moravian Church will serve an Italian meal on Sunday to support Soul Purpose. In past years, kids and teens at the church have served breakfast to benefit the nonprofit that buys shoes for area school children in need. Organizer Janie Miller says this year the kids will help serve pasta, breadsticks, salad, drinks, and ice cream on Sunday starting at 11:15 a.m. There's no set price. The church will accept free will donations for Soul Purpose, which was started by the church's young members in 2011. Dover First Moravian Church is at 319 North Walnut Street in downtown Dover. Now sports. The Guardians will look to bounce back from a 3-0 loss to the Tigers yesterday. San Diego Padres are in Cleveland for a 3-game series starting tonight at 7:10. Gavin Williams pitches for Cleveland. Yesterday in the 3-0 loss to Detroit, Guardians batters managed just 4 singles, 2 of them by Chase DeLauter. Detroit pitchers, meanwhile, shut out the Guardians without throwing a single strikeout. New Philadelphia's Southside Community Park will host the New Philadelphia Youth Football Association Super Scrimmage from 9 a.m. to 1 p.m. on Saturday. You can expect to see heavier than normal traffic around the park, according to Mayor Joel Day.
8: Additional parking areas will be created adjacent to the football fields at the park, and that'll be for buses and other vehicles.
5: Day is also asking residents to avoid parking along the Southside Community Park entrance road that's off of Perry Drive Southeast during Saturday's Super Scrimmage. That's all for news and sports. Weather's on the way. For WJER, I'm Bill Hammerstrom on the Voice of the Valley.
9: Good afternoon and happy Friday. Mostly cloudy conditions with some scattered showers still making their way through the region. They're likely to wrap up as we head towards the evening and overnight, with high temperatures today topping off into the upper 70s, lower 80s. Tonight, we'll see a decrease in cloud cover with low temperatures dropping into the middle 60s. Could see some patches of fog if you head out for a morning drive on Saturday, but overall much drier conditions with partly cloudy skies and high temperatures into the middle 80s. I'm meteorologist Emma Keegan with WTOV9.
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15: 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It's Matt Wardlaw. 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

0: Don Henley and the End of the Innocents. Thanks for joining us on a Friday here at WJER. And join them at the PAC, the Performing Arts Center at Kent State Tuscarawas, for some fantastic shows. They've got a great lineup coming. It's an all-new season coming your way, starting in September with Fleetwood Gold. If you like Fleetwood Mac, you're going to, of course, love Fleetwood Gold. 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

0: I'm Kate Burdett on the Ohio News Network. The National Weather Service has made a determination about severe weather that hit the Cincinnati area on Tuesday. ONN's Brianna Albizu reports.
1: Powerful wind and thunderstorms that hit the Queen City earlier this week have now been classified as a derecho. It's the first to hit the region since 2012. According to weather experts, a derecho is a fast-moving line of thunderstorms with destructive winds that are as powerful as those found in hurricanes and tornadoes. However, derecho winds move in straight lines. Cincinnati is still recovering from the damage.
0: The emergency management director in Northwest Ohio's Wood County says tornado sirens shouldn't be the only warning for severe weather. Heather Pauloff of ONN affiliate WTOL-TV in Toledo has more.
2: He says that they're using 100-year-old technology when it comes to those sirens, and they're not for people who are inside of their homes when a storm hits. In fact, he urges you to download apps on your phone for those up-to-date warnings. He also says that we should have up to 4 days of food and water at home in case the power goes out.
0: And Ohio is investing nearly $9 million into making sure students get to school safely. The

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4: Good afternoon and happy Friday. Mostly cloudy conditions with some scattered showers still making their way through the region. They're likely to wrap up as we head towards the evening and overnight, with high temperatures today topping off into the upper 70s, lower 80s. Tonight, we'll see a decrease in cloud cover with low temperatures dropping into the middle 60s. Could see some patches of fog if you head out for a morning drive on Saturday, but overall much drier conditions with partly cloudy skies and high temperatures into the middle 80s. I'm meteorologist Emma Keegan with WTOV9.
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10: This is ONN. Good afternoon, I'm Tyler Danberg. Instead of taking place before hosting Michigan, Ohio State football announced its senior day will be held before the season opener September 5th against Ball State.

0: Additionally, former head coach Jim Tressel will be inducted into the Ring of Honor that day. The themes were also announced for the 7-game home slate, with the Helmet Stripe game September 19th versus Kent State, Hall of Fame weekend September 26th versus Illinois, Homecoming October 10th versus Maryland, and the Military Appreciation Game November 14th versus Northwestern. NFL, the Cleveland Browns open their preseason at the Chicago Bears Saturday at 1. Browns head coach and Wheaton, Illinois native Todd Monken returns to his home area for his first game as an NFL head coach.
1: It is interesting that it turned out that way, and it is a preseason game, but to go back, I grew up outside of Chicago, and all my family, my wife's family's from there, my family being from there, pretty cool.
0: Preseason games tonight, Tampa Bay's at the New York Jets, Miami's at Washington, and Denver's at Atlanta, all games kick off at 7. Baseball tonight, Cincinnati Reds welcome the Miami Marlins at 6:10. Reds 58-62, fourth in the NL Central. Cleveland Guardians host the San Diego Padres at 7:10. Guardians 59-63, fourth in the AL Central. Round 2 of the FedEx St. Jude Championship, Sung Jae-im leads at 8-under, but just one stroke ahead of Scotty Scheffler, who birdied 6 of his first 7 holes before bogeying the 8th. This is the Ohio News Network.
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0: 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Those videos were just something memorable. So kids, if you don't know what I'm talking about, it's time to look that up and do a little bit of homework. Coming up, we have more of your favorite music here on The Voice of the Valley, WJER. We will also bring you the Cleveland Guardians tonight as they host the San Diego Padres. 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We'll get everything started with a pregame show starting at 6:35 tonight on WJER.
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1: AP News, I'm Mike Hempen. Luigi Mangione has pleaded guilty to federal stalking charges in the killing of United Healthcare CEO Brian Thompson. He admitted to following Thompson to an investor conference in 2024 and shooting him in New York. Mangione's attorney, Karen Friedman Agnifilo, says the defense team is seeking to have his separate New York State murder case thrown out.
2: New York law does not permit a person to be prosecuted and punished twice for the exact same crime under a statute that governs successive prosecutions. It's also known as the double jeopardy law. Today's guilty plea triggers this statute, and we just filed our motion in state court explaining why the state charges must be dismissed under New York's double jeopardy protections.
1: At sentencing, Mangione faces life in prison. Authorities are investigating an act of vandalism at a memorial on the National Mall.
3: The World War II memorial on the National Mall has been vandalized with bubbles filling a fountain and the words "clean hands, dirty," followed by a dollar sign written in red paint. President Trump called the people responsible animals in a post on Truth Social, saying there can be no greater insult to those American heroes who died in World War II. The U.S. Park Police are now investigating Thursday's vandalism. The incident comes after a botched repair job earlier this year left the nearby Lincoln Memorial reflecting pool with peeling blue sealant and green algae. Trump blamed the issues on vandalism without providing evidence. Marcela Sanchez, Washington.
1: Shoppers unexpectedly cut their spending in July. The Commerce Department says retail sales dropped 0.6% last month, the biggest drop since May of 2025. This is AP News. President Trump is downplaying concerns about the USS Abraham Lincoln's extended deployment in the Middle East. Trump today is refuting reports of mental health and supply issues, saying the more than 260-day deployment is, quote, not nearly long enough. Two tankers from the United Arab Emirates have been attacked.
4: Two tankers owned by Abu Dhabi's state-owned oil and gas company, ADNOC, were attacked Thursday evening while transiting the Strait of Hormuz, the company says. It adds that the attack caused no injuries and that the situation has been brought under control. The British military's Trade Operations Centre says two vessels were reported to have suffered minor damage while attacked by drones while transiting the strait. It didn't identify them as the ADNOC ships, but it appears to be the same incident. The UAE's foreign ministry blames the attacks on Iran, saying they were a flagrant violation of the UN's principles of freedom of navigation and were acts of piracy. I'm Charles Tiladesma.
1: I'm Mike Hempen, AP News.
5: Good afternoon. This is the 5 o'clock report for Friday, August 14th. I'm Bill Hammerstrom. Coming up, we'll have your forecast. Later on in sports, the Cavs made a trade today. We'll also talk Guardians and Buckeyes and some high school golf. We'll also bring you our latest episode of The Conversation Corner. But first, it's time for the news. Three recently confirmed measles cases in Tuscarawas County are what health officials call second-generation cases. So far, the county health department has confirmed 11 cases of measles in the county this summer after three more this week. The previous eight were connected to exposures at events in Sugar Creek and Bloomfield in mid-July. Health Department spokesperson Jennifer Demuth explains the connection to the three new cases.
6: The three new measles cases that were recently identified among Tuscarawas County residents are considered what we call in public health second-generation cases. This means that the new cases were not exposed to measles at the locations where the original measles exposures occurred. Instead, these new cases are in individuals who had contact with people who became infected from those initial exposures.
5: Demuth says so far there have been no confirmed measles cases in the city of New Philadelphia. Earlier this week, New Philadelphia Health Commissioner Nicole Bache said her department was monitoring three suspected cases. Health officials continue to stress the importance of vaccination in preventing measles. They say the MMR vaccine has a 97% effectiveness rate. The Tuscarawas County Health Department will offer daytime and evening appointments for children's back-to-school vaccines, including the MMR vaccine, from Monday through Thursday next week. Call the health department to schedule an appointment. More news from the Tuscarawas County Health Department this afternoon. Officials there have confirmed that the West Nile virus has been detected in two pools of mosquitoes in the city of Dover. Those samples were connected on North Crater Avenue and West 14th Street in Dover on July 18th. As a result, the health department will spray for mosquitoes in Dover on Tuesday and Wednesday night next week. That will be rescheduled, though, if the weather does not cooperate. The Ohio State Highway Patrol will conduct an OVI checkpoint in Tuscarawas County on Saturday night. The goal is to deter and intercept impaired drivers. Officials were not more specific about where the checkpoint will be, but they did narrow it down from earlier in the week. The Highway Patrol reports there were 541 OVI-related fatal crashes in Ohio last year and nearly 16,000 OVI arrests in the state each year. Two accidents in the last 24 hours sent a motorcycle rider and an industrial worker to hospitals in Akron and Canton. Thursday, New Philadelphia's police and fire departments responded to a motorcycle crash on Fair Avenue Northeast near the Delaware. Scanner traffic indicated the rider was on the ground and breathing but not moving. The motorcycle operator was not wearing a helmet. He was transported by ambulance to Mercy Hospital, according to fire officials. New Philadelphia police were not able to provide any more information this afternoon. Meanwhile, a 17-year-old worker at a Deeds Drive company is in stable condition at an Akron hospital following an accident at an industrial facility this morning. Around 7:15 a.m., Dover crews responded to a report of a 17-year-old who got caught in a piece of equipment and was bleeding from the head. Officials said they checked on a helicopter transport, but the weather was too bad at the time, so he was transported to Akron via ambulance. Dover police provided an update this afternoon to say the teen was in stable condition at an Akron hospital. Funeral services have been set for former New Philadelphia Mayor Ron Brodzinski, who died Tuesday at the age of 84. Brodzinski served two terms as mayor from 2001 through 2007 after a 33-year with the United States Postal Service. His work with the Postal Service first brought him to New Philadelphia in 1979 as postmaster. Then he later retired as Dover Postmaster in 1997. He also served in the Army and was active in several local civic and youth organizations, including the New Philadelphia Lions Club, Kiwanis Club, and the Boy Scouts. Calling hours will be on Sunday from 1 to 4 p.m. at Linhert Guive Funeral Home in New Philadelphia, with a prayer service at 3:45 p.m. A massive Christian burial will be held Monday at 1 p.m. at Sacred Heart Church. Private burial will take place later at Calvary Cemetery in New Philadelphia. Memorial contributions may be made to Tuscarawas Central Catholic or Sacred Heart Church. Ron Brodzinski was preceded in death by his first wife, Donna. He is survived by his second wife, Carolyn, along with numerous children and grandchildren. Tuscarawas County will celebrate America's 250th this weekend without the explosion of fireworks usually associated with our country's birthday. Instead, the Tuscarawas County 250 All-American Picnic and Homecoming on Saturday will conclude with a patriotic drone show over the Tuscarawas County Fairgrounds. Event spokesperson Rhonda Jordan initially wasn't sure what to expect, but now she's excited after seeing a video from New Philadelphia native Doug Engler's Night Bright Drones Company.
7: There'll be 116 drones. With it being a drone show, animals won't be scared. Veterans can actually come out and enjoy it. Children or even adults with sensory issues will be fine around it.
5: The drone show is just a part of Saturday's event at the Tuscarawas County Fairgrounds from 4 to 9 p.m. There's a car show, live entertainment, a kids zone and bounce village, food vendors, a beer garden, a helicopter landing, and more.
7: And with this picnic, it's just everything is free unless you want to buy something from one of the food trucks. And there's tons of giveaways. We've got bags to pass out to the kids.
5: Visitors are also welcome to bring their own food, lawn chairs, and blankets to set up a picnic to watch the drone show or stay for the day-long festivities. The Dover First Moravian Church is again making sure Tuscarawas County kids have shoes on their feet this fall. The church will serve a complete Italian meal on Sunday to support Soul Purpose. In past years, kids and teens at the church have served breakfast at the church to benefit the nonprofit that buys shoes for area children. Organizer Janie Miller says this year the kids will help serve pasta, breadsticks, salad, drinks, and ice cream on Sunday starting at 11:15 a.m.
8: Becky Mason is helping me. She's very good at feeding lots of people.
5: There isn't a set price. The church will accept free will donations for sole purpose, which was started by the church's young members in 2011.
8: They all had closets full of wonderful shoes. Wouldn't it be nice if other kids could have the same opportunity? So it started small, and they just did Dover Kids that year. But then realizing the need, it grew and grew and grew until all the schools are involved. And last year they gave out 897 vouchers, $40 apiece, for all the students in Tuscarawas County, K through 8.
5: Dover First Moravian Church is at 319 North Walnut Street in downtown Dover. Members of the Tuscarawas Central Catholic family will now get to see the school's new fieldhouse and community center take shape over the next year following Thursday's groundbreaking ceremony. TCC Principal Jennifer Calvo says the 2,400-square-foot complex is being constructed in front of the school and near the football stadium.
9: We're actually standing where the building will be. So right here in the parking lot, it'll be accessible from the football field. That's the part that I know a lot of people are excited about, having the concession stand inside in a real building and, accessible restrooms. And it's gonna really create a beautiful space to walk in and back to the football field and just be another showpiece here on our campus.
5: As a result, the school's parking situation must be addressed.
9: We're gonna lose a couple parking spots, but we're gonna make up for it one way or another. Some of that's still in the planning process. So it's gonna be interesting as we host varsity and middle school football. This season, so it's going to be interesting, but we're going to get through it.
5: Thursday's event marked the first time the ground has been broken for a new building project on the New Philadelphia campus since the school was first built in the early 1970s. In state news from the Ohio News Network, a Northeast Ohio mother has been sentenced for the death of her child. Denita Harris of Own and Affiliate, WKYC-TV in Cleveland, has more.
10: A Wycliffe woman will spend 3 years in prison for the death of her 2-month-old son, and this is the second time she's been sentenced for the death of a child. Crystal Krause was sentenced yesterday. Prosecutors say her son suffocated after he was found face down in her bed in November of 2023. She had also previously served 2 years in prison after her 3-year-old son drowned in 2009. The judge also noted that Krause tested positive for methamphetamines while she was out on bond.
5: Thanks, Danita. Elsewhere, Ohio is investing nearly $9 million into making sure students get to school safely. ONN's Tracy Townsend reports.
11: Yesterday, Governor Mike DeWine announced the Department of Transportation's investment. The money comes from a federal grant. ODOT is funding 17 projects across the state. The projects focus on improving sidewalks, crosswalks, and bike lanes. ODOT has awarded nearly $100 million to promote safe school transportation since the program first started in 2005.
5: Thanks, Tracy. None of those 17 projects are in Tuscarawas County. Stark County projects are getting $775,000. Carroll County is getting close to $200,000, specifically for Rockets Trail. That's a path between the village of Leesville Cemetery to the Connaughton Valley Schools campus along State Route 212. And now here's your forecast.
12: Good afternoon and happy Friday. Mostly cloudy conditions with some scattered showers still making their way through the region. They're likely to wrap up as we head towards the evening and overnight, with high temperatures today topping off into the upper 70s, lower 80s. Tonight, we'll see a decrease in cloud cover with low temperatures dropping into the middle 60s. Could see some patches of fog if you head out for a morning drive on Saturday, but overall much drier conditions with partly cloudy skies and high temperatures into the middle 80s. I'm meteorologist Emma Keegan with WTOV9.
5: Thanks, Emma. Sports is next when the 5 o'clock report continues.
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5: This is your Friday afternoon sports report. I'm Bill Hammerstrom. We'll start with the latest from the NBA. ESPN is reporting that the Cavs have traded veteran point guard Dennis Schroeder to the Hornets for 25-year-old guard Trey Mann. The report says it's mostly a money move for the Cavs to free up funds for other moves, including re-signing James Harden. Mann averaged 5.5 points per game in 53 games for the Hornets last season. His career average over five seasons is 8.5 points a game, but he's gone extended periods without much playing time, either due to injury or coach's decision. The Cavs traded for Schroeder last season, and he averaged just over 10 points for Cleveland. Schroeder has been traded 9 times in his NBA career and has played for 12 teams. He is the second most traded player in NBA history and has played for 11 different teams since 2020. Now to the Major League Baseball. The Guardians are back home tonight to try to rebound from yesterday's loss in Detroit. The Tigers shut out Cleveland 3-0, holding Guardians batters to 4 singles, 2 by Chase DeLauter. Cleveland managed just 1 walk, so there weren't many scoring opportunities. Detroit scored 3 runs on 6 hits, including a solo home run by rookie Eduardo Valencia. Parker Messick pitched into the 6th inning for Cleveland, giving up 2 runs on 3 hits while striking out 6. Detroit starter Kaito Montero and 2 relievers held Cleveland scoreless despite not recording a single strikeout. The Guardians flew out 14 times and grounded out 13 times. Manager Stephen Vogt says Montero was in command.
14: Really good mix. Really didn't get into any patterns. He had a really good slider today. Was landing the curveball, good changeup, and seemed like he didn't throw the fastball over the heart of the plate. So he pitched excellent. Actually thought we hit some balls hard, and I thought we got some things going, but weren't able to really get much going in any particular inning versus him. He threw a really good game.
5: Cleveland loses the series 2-1. Vogt says they have to keep their heads up.
14: Our guys are showing up ready to win every day, and that's all we can do. Keep our heads down, keep working, and show up ready to win. The wins are going to come. We just have to stay positive. We can't allow any outside negativity to get into our heads. So for us, it's stay positive, keep working, and win games.
5: A productive Jose Ramirez would help. He was 0-for-3 yesterday and is batting .207 in 16 games since coming off the IL.
14: Jose's given us everything he has every day, and we just appreciate him going for it. And he gives us everything he's got. And again, if one or two of these balls falls, no one's talking about it. And I feel like his at-bats have been good. He's just missing some balls, but that happens to any hitter. I thought for the most part it was really good to see him turn on those 2 balls in his last at-bat.
5: After yesterday's games, the Guardians are in 4th place in the American League Central. They are 4 games behind Chicago. Detroit is 2.5 games back. Minnesota is 3.5 games back. Cleveland starts a weekend series with the Padres tonight at 7:10. Guardians warm-up starts at 6:35. Elsewhere yesterday, the Reds beat the White Sox 9-8 in a wild game where the Reds led 9-5 going into the 8th. Reds rookie Sal Stewart hit a home run and scored 4 times. Chicago didn't like that, and reliever Davis Martin was ejected for throwing at Stewart's head twice. The benches and bullpens cleared, but no punches were thrown. Reds manager Terry Francona hopes some sort of punishment is coming.
15: I certainly hope so, because I thought that was extremely blatant, and you can't throw 2 balls like that head high. You kill somebody. I thought that was terrible.
5: Also yesterday afternoon, Pittsburgh beat Miami 13-1 with Braxton Ashcraft pitching a complete game, not allowing a run until the 9th inning while throwing just 85 pitches. There was plenty of preseason NFL action yesterday. The Browns AFC North rivals, the Steelers and Bengals both won. Pittsburgh beat Green Bay 28-9. Aaron Rodgers did not play. The 3 quarterbacks who did were 27 of 33 for 313 yards, 2 touchdowns, no interceptions. Rookie Drew Aller out of Penn State and Medina, Ohio, threw 2 touchdowns and ran for another. Second-year quarterback Will Howard out of Ohio State was 7 of 9 for 86 yards. The Bengals beat Detroit 16-14. Cincinnati quarterback Joe Burrow threw 6 passes, completing 5. He also took a sack, which the Bengals did not want to see from the oft-injured quarterback in a preseason game. His backup, 41-year-old Joe Flacco, threw a touchdown pass. There are 3 more preseason games tonight. The Browns play the Bears at 1 tomorrow. Cleveland coach Todd Monken took the team to Chicago early yesterday so they could go out to dinner as a team. So we did not hear from him the day after he picked his starting quarterback for Saturday. It's Deshaun Watson. He'll play the first half. Shedeur Sanders will play the 3rd quarter. Then they'll switch roles for the following weekend's game against Buffalo. In college football, Matt Patricia is back for a 2nd year as the defensive coordinator at Ohio State. That offers some consistency from the year before, but Patricia says that's not so much the case with the roster, which had 11 players drafted into the NFL.
16: So we had like 51 new players, I think, overall on the team, and certainly with the young guys and the transfer guys, it's just a completely different group, you know. And I think the great thing that's been interesting to watch through the course of the spring and the summer really is those different personalities coming from different areas, right? So whether it's, you know, two from one school in the SEC, another from the ACC, another from the Big Ten, and just kind of watching those cultures kind of come in the building and then get on the Buckeye culture here has been pretty, you know, pretty cool. And then watch our young guys that have been here really kind of emerge to lead and kind of show them the way has been really neat. Now, schematically, obviously, we're trying to figure out what everybody can do because we haven't had that development with a lot of these guys, and they've all done different things in different places. So spring was good to see it. Camp is really important right now, really, as we're working on some fundamentals and stuff to see how those schemes work with some of the fundamental techniques that these guys can actually do.
5: Ohio State opens at home against Ball State on September 5th. High school sports yesterday, the Indian Valley boys golf team beat Highland in a battle of top IVC teams. The score 141-144. Hayden Bieber shot a 33, while Phil Rangel, Brody Sellards, Owen Cummings all shot 36. The New Philadelphia boys placed second at the Ashland Invitational yesterday. They were led by Brady Evans with a 75, Jackson Martini with a 76, and Griffin Wells with a 77. The New Philadelphia girls golf team is 3-0 after beating Canton Central Catholic yesterday. Freshman Alexa Shepard had the best nine-hole score for the Quakers with a 52. Claymont girls tennis beat East Liverpool 4-1 with wins from Madeline Dean, Brinley Poland, and the doubles team of Riley Tarbert and Allie Robson, along with Maddie Gladstone and Chloe Dean. If you want your scores to be read here on WJER during the noon report, send them to sports@wjer.com. Another reminder, Guardians baseball on WJER tonight. They take on the Padres at 7:10. Listen to Guardians warm-up starting at 6:35. 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We will welcome members of the Dover volleyball team and their new coach, Jenna Franks. They hosted the high school volleyball preview at Crater Stadium last weekend. However, they weren't able to finish a set because of the rain that rolled in late. We'll give them a chance to talk about their Tornado volleyball team, and we've also invited their opponent from this past Saturday. That's the Tusky Valley Trojans and their coach, Brenton Franks, the brother of Jenna Franks, the Dover coach. So that's what's in store for us Saturday morning at 9 on Sports Talk, driven by Ferris right here on WJER. You can also catch up with WJER and Big Z Sports on Facebook as our high school football coverage continues. Today we posted the two-a-day preseason video for the Dover Crimson Tornadoes. Travis McClellan and I talked to Dover head football coach Matt Reese. And again, you can watch that on the Big Z Sports YouTube channel. And if you can't wait for Friday night football, how about Friday night football at Crater Stadium tonight? The Dover boys and girls soccer teams are playing. The boys play at 5, followed by the girls. That's all for sports. Thanks for listening. I'm Bill Hammerstrom. Up next, obituaries, when the 5 o'clock report continues.
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5: We have the following obituaries to report. Norma Magnaca, age 94, of Homeworth, formerly of Dover, died on Monday. She was preceded in death by her husband, Lewis. Private services are planned. Guide Funeral Center in Dover is handling the arrangements for Norma Magnaca, age 94, of Homeworth, formerly of Dover. Former New Philadelphia Mayor Ron Brodzinski, age 84, of New Philadelphia, died Tuesday. He is survived by his wife, Carolyn, and preceded in death by his first wife, Donna. A service is scheduled for 1 p.m. Monday at Sacred Heart Church. Calling hours are from 1 to 4 p.m. on Sunday at Linhart Guy Funeral Home in New Philadelphia. Donations can be made to Tuscarawas Central Catholic or Sacred Heart Church. And again, Linhart Guy Funeral Home is handling the arrangements for Ron Brodzinski, age 84, of New Philadelphia.
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5: Thank you for listening to the 5 o'clock report. I'm Bill Hammerstrom. Coming up next, Conversation Corner. It's time for another back-to-school report. We'll see what's going on in the Tuskegee Valley School District. That's next when the 5 o'clock report continues.
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21: We're heading back to school with more reports. I'm Mary Alice, and the superintendent joining me today is Tuskegee Valley Superintendent Dr. Derek Baranski. And as we're talking about Tuskegee Valley going back to school, when do students make their final return?
22: Yeah, our students are coming back on Wednesday, August 19th, and that'll be for grades 1 through 12, and then our kindergarten and preschool kids will follow a phase-in schedule for the next few days.
21: Before the school year starts, did Tuskegee Valley see any different projects or work kind of done throughout the summer?
22: Yeah, absolutely. It's been a busy summer on campus. We resurfaced our track, so it's still ongoing. Should be done here within the next week or so. We started construction on a new wellness center in conjunction with the Tuscarawas County YMCA. That is all being paid through state grant funds, and it is on track to open sometime in September. So we're excited for that space to finally be completed. We did a lot of asphalt paving, just making sure our campus is looking its best. Something very exciting for our community is the Legacy Wall. So when we took down the two old elementary buildings, we kept pieces of those buildings, and we are constructing a wall on campus that pays tribute to the districts, the buildings, and the people that created who we are today.
21: Yeah, and kind of beyond that wall, if I remember correctly, there's kind of like a little courtyard then it creates.
22: Yes, yeah. The courtyard is already there, paid for by our PTO, but some picnic tables, just a nice place for people to gather.
21: Yeah, and I'm blanking on what you guys call it, but the Wellness Center is in a building with, I think, the administration and some other. So is this kind of completing the renters, essentially, in that building?
22: Yeah, as of now, yes, it is the final big piece that we were planning. So it is in our administrative building, which was the original high school. And so the Altman Health Clinic is on one side, Tuskegee Valley Senior Center in the middle, and then the Wellness Center completes the opposite side.
21: Okay, great. And, of course, that's not just for students. That's for the community.
22: Yes, it is open to everybody.
21: Any projects that we're looking forward to into the school year or even into next year?
22: I think we have completed most of our projects as of now. We always have something up our sleeves here. But right now, based on the funding we've received, we are wrapping up the projects we're planning for.
21: That's always a sigh of relief right
22: yes.
21: there.
22: Yes.
21: Now, and then most of these projects were state funded, not district funded.
22: Correct. Yeah. Everything that we've done, especially in the administrative building, has been completed through grant funding. We still continue to write grants. We have ideas for additional additional pieces. We'd love to do a community garden. If you've ever been in the old building, there's a courtyard that's inaccessible right now. And so we are looking at getting some funds to create some additional doorways and entrances for egress to have a community garden out there. We're also excited to be implementing an FFA program this year at our middle high school. And eventually we'd like to have a greenhouse in that space as well.
21: And what does it kind of mean to you just to see Tuskegee Valley really flourish and expand and I would say be more community minded?
22: Absolutely. Tuskegee Valley is a great place. I love it. Of course, I graduated from there. I've spent my whole life here and most of my career in the schools. My kids are there. My friends are there. And so it's just exciting. I'm very proud of everything we've accomplished. I can't thank our community, our staff enough for their continuous support and just to bring everybody together and allow us to have a building on campus where our community can come in. I've said over and over, our community has paid for that space and the ability to see them every single day and to interact with our community members. It's just very good.
21: Yeah. And Derek, as we're talking Tuskegee Valley going back to school, any changes for buses?

0: some exciting changes. We've restructured some things at the district level and moved some folks around, which has opened created some openings. So we just had new staff orientation yesterday. I'm very excited for those that are coming in. We will miss those. We lost some longtime people through retirement, and we wish them the best, but we're ready to move forward. The biggest change is we have a new middle high school principal. Dave Lautenschlager is joining us, who is also a graduate of Tuskegee Valley. He spent part of his time earlier in his career there before moving off into some other districts. So we're excited for him to be back home.
1: I don't know how the FFA thing works. Is there like a new person who does that, or kind of who does that?
0: Yeah. So the FFA program was a request of our students for numerous years now. And the challenge I gave the middle high school was if they could fit it into the schedule and they could prove to me that they could fill a schedule based on kids signing up for classes, we would hire somebody. And they did. And overwhelmingly, kids signed up for it. So we hired somebody actually this past January that will be a new teacher to us. She's very excited. She's got great vision for it. And so we'll kick those off this year. There's a charter club starting for an after-school program. And so I'm excited to see what happens with that program.
1: Anything else that you want to let parents, students, community members know about Tuskegee Valley going back?
0: We are just always thankful for their support. Tuskegee Valley is a great place to be, and we cannot wait to see all of our kids back on campus.
1: All right. Well, thank you again so much for taking the time.
0: Thank you.
1: And that's going to wrap up today's Back to School Report. I'm Mary Alice.
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0: Relive the explosive Revolutionary War era at the picturesque Schoenbrunn Amphitheater in New Philadelphia, Ohio. 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Trumpet in the Land, on stage now at the Schoenbrunn Amphitheater in New Philadelphia, Ohio.
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0: I keep forgetting. It's a little problem I have. Michael McDonald on WJER, the voice of the Valley. Stick around. We have more of your favorite music on the way and the Guardians tonight on the radio on WJER.
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0: Coming up in just a little while, we will be walking down memory lane with John Wallace with a special edition of Waves of History, talking about back to school. That's on the way here on the Voice of the Valley, WJER.

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0: Have you ever considered historical events unfolding like the ocean waves lapping upon the shoreline? Event after event splashes over our lives. Some waves have a gentle arrival into our lives, while other waves crash into the shoreline of our affairs with a more dramatic flare. Event after event, back and forth, the ocean waves roll onto our shoreline, and every 12 hours, the tide shifts. Methodically and persistently, these waves of history change the landscape of our personal shoreline, as well as the community in which we live on a more national scale. Today, I invite you to join me for another segment of Waves of History, a program that combines American history, culture, and music, weaving our American story and life lived together. As we take a few moments from our busy lives to listen to these impactful stories and music, we consider how they have shaped our past as well as forging our future. My name is Pastor John Wallace, and I will be your radio guide along the shoreline as we take a delightful romp down memory lane, recalling at times those wonderful, exciting, nerve-wracking, and even heartbreaking school days. For now, let us consider a more lighthearted shoreline adventure for this installment of WJER's Waves of History, the Back to School Edition. Recently, while returning home from a mission trip to St. Thomas, I had the good fortune to watch a movie on the airplane. Lots of people were watching all kinds of movies around me on the screens that were placed directly in front of them. We had a 3-hour-plus flight back to the mainland and to the Atlanta airport in Georgia. So, I selected the movie American Graffiti, and I was taken back to a time just before I can really remember. I was 3 years old back in 1962. The premise set by the film is it's the last night for a group of classmates, friends, before summer ends and students return to high school or head off to college or work. So these various characters in the film create one heck of a last night out on the town, each seeking their own personal history and destiny to make.
1: 1, 2, 3 o'clock, 4 o'clock, rock. 5, 6, 7 o'clock, 8 o'clock.

0: Back in the black and white world of my youth, the first day of school landed squarely on Tuesday, the day after Labor Day. School started in my little dairy cow town that raised me up to be a loyal cheesehead. With my new sneakers, new pair of blue jeans, no holes in them yet, a new shirt on my body, freshly purchased from the Totten Teen store by Mom a few weeks before this first day of triumph, let the adventure begin. School was in session. How did it work? Every morning throughout those early elementary school years, I would cross the street to our neighbor's house to begin my day with the Topels. You see, my mom and dad both worked. Mom as a secretary at a local foundry and factory, dad on some construction job for the union as a bricklayer. So I would go over to Mrs. Topel's house early in the morning, I think it was like 6:45 a.m. Have my hot bowl of cream of wheat with Mrs. Topel's daughter, Rainey. And at the appointed time, the two of us, Rainey and I, would walk together to school. We attended the Prospect Elementary School, just 4 blocks from our house. Please note, it was the only elementary school in town. Summer had ended. Time for schooling to begin. Like every other kid in town, I had been learning all kinds of things long before I entered the kindergarten year.
1: All the things you can do, all the places you can visit, all the adventures you can have between the covers of a book. That's why the bookshelf is my favorite place. I love books. Hope you do too. Try them. I know you will love them.
0: I had been raised, in my case, on Bob Keeshan's show Captain Kangaroo and Mr. Green Jeans, which was hard to tell on a black and white television if Mr. Green Jeans' jeans were really green. Learning begins in the living room, at the kitchen table, in the playpen, the backyard, and many other places, with many other people in the process of that education. Remember as a baby, we learned so much and changed so quickly. We learned to roll, creep, sit up, stand, and oh yes, eat and poop often. Later, we would even crawl, walk, run, and earn our life bumps through the school of hard knocks. Trial and error seems to be the most effective and efficient way to obtain our education during these early years of childhood education. Soon we were making sounds, and then our first gibberish, then a word, and finally little sentences we'd put together, carve out our day, and start to communicate. Someone sat us down, opened a book for us. More words kept coming.

images dress the pages of these newfangled things called books. The words read, pages turned, learning kept coming to us, and we didn't really know it at the time. We communicated by talking to each other and soon learned to write and make letters, and then words, they just kept coming to us. We started to write those words down. For some of us, these essential lessons were taught to us by our parents, the original teachers. Think about how reading books have brightened and opened us up to more of life. We never left the good confines of home or a loved one's lap. Yet we were running with Dick and Jane, climbing a mountain with the explorer, or swimming the ocean with the dolphins. All of these delightful learnings took place long before we ever walked into that first kindergarten classroom. Without a doubt, our first teachers have always been and will continue to be our parents and grandparents, and yes, even our siblings. It almost makes you want to curl up with your old blanket on the couch and remember and read Dick and Jane all over again. A song by Billy Joel called Lullaby in 1993 has a way of saying from a parent's point of view to a child, there's much more learning yet to come.

0: Waves of History is presented with limited commercial interruption by your local Wendy's restaurants. Chris and Emily Lane invite you to give back to the community in ways that are meaningful to you and your family. Waves of History will return in 30 seconds.
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The first day of school, we walked to school with a handful of folders, a couple of pencils, a new pair of gym shoes, laces tied together and strung over our shoulder. Maybe we brought some other special things, a doll, a ball glove, a bat, or a lunchbox with the Fonz or Barbie on the metal side. We were about to continue the formalized version of remaining lifelong learners, which had already begun on the day that we were born. Nowadays, long before we stuffed our kids' backpacks so full of gear, gym clothes, books, pens, pencils, a Chromebook, crayons, shoes, lunch, a phone, and more, creating a backpack the size of an infantryman's backpack for the 10th Mountain Division. Kids sometimes resemble giant box turtles wandering off into the Ohio woodlands to search for something new to discover, and they have everything on their pack to find it. The first day of school is often a heartbreaker for most parents, our first teachers. They're excited and nervous, uncertain and a bit scared. We, too, are excited and nervous, uncertain and a bit scared. We climb aboard that big yellow banana bus like fearful Forrest Gump, looking for a seat and the kindness of a Jenny for the new adventure to begin. Somehow, and in some all-encompassing way, we join the long stream of lifelong learners from country schools past to public school or private school now, beginning our formal American education. Back in those younger years, we were like sponges of curiosity, inquisitive, delightful, kids absorbing as much as we possibly could learn and understand. Learning stayed exciting and fun. Reading, writing, arithmetic, science, art, history, and more so engaged our minds and hearts, we figured out how this worked, what that meant, opening our little minds to more opportunities and understandings beyond Mr. Rogers or Dora the Explorer or Paw Patrol. Our first teachers unbolted the door of learning for us in those wonderful new ways. It was as if we had joined the sailing crew of Christopher Columbus and ventured out into the vast sea of knowledge and understanding. Funny, though, in October, we would learn that, as kids, we would have Columbus Day off from school. Yet sailing in the sea of education remained an exciting endeavor for us. We were young and full of adventure.

Now in his 80s, Parker Palmer is an American author, educator, and activist who focuses on issues in education, community building, leadership, spirituality, and social change. As an NPR junkie from time to time, I myself have heard him on the radio. Palmer's insightful approach to teaching and leading children and youth, young adults, and those of a mature, seasoned nature has touched my heart. In his book, The Courage to Teach, Exploring the Inner Landscape of a Teacher's Life, Parker Palmer writes, "Good teachers possess a capacity for connectedness. They are able to weave a complex web of connections among themselves, their subjects, and their students, so that students can learn to weave a world for themselves. Good, dynamic, and interesting teachers have the zeal and spunk to open up the world to a child, youth, a young adult, or an adult. John Amos Comenius, the father of modern education, the creator of the basic framework for the average elementary school day, once wrote, "To teach all things to all men from all points of view, such defines the teacher. There are multiple angles to consider when solving problems, learning material, making choices, and discovering new insights as a lifelong learner. As the old adage proclaims, there is more than just one way to skin a catfish. Oh, how we should rescue that truth again from the milieu of thinkers proclaiming that there is just one way." Comenius, a persecuted teacher and bishop of the early Moravian Church, sought to reform education by finding multiple ways to expand knowledge to all the children, no matter of the child's social status or race or gender. Boys and girls were treated equal. Comenius created an age-graded classroom system, placed pictures in textbooks, used field trips outside of the classroom to enhance learning. He generated recess to schoolyards to offer physical activities, fresh air, and socialization for the students, and a bit of a break for the mind. Comenius did this all from the mindset of the 17th century European perspective. Why? Because John Amos Comenius believed the youth demand good education so greatly that if they fail to get it, they are of necessity lost. Our job as educators, parents and grandparents, aunts and uncles remains for us to kindle our youth's passion to embrace new worlds of discovery, not the lost boys of Peter Pan. Consider the following. As Bill Nye used to say, learning in many ways is like swimming in a deep end of the pool at the YMCA. Teachers encourage us to move from the shallow end of the pool of knowledge, where we can still touch bottom, to the deeper end of the pool as our skills improve, where swimming is more challenging. In the deeper end of the knowledge pool, we have to stay on top of the facts and understand and not feel like we are in over our heads. As lifelong learners, we have all been in the same challenge when we have felt that we were in over our heads, from academic subjects to complicated personal relationships and more. Learning how to swim in the deep end of knowledge pool is a real life skill to master.

But even in our failures to master a certain skill like welding or understanding the intricate facts of certain subjects like biochemistry, a good teacher remains poolside, helping us, showing us, inspiring us, coaxing us, guiding us from another angle, teaching us until we get it. We master the stroke. We stay afloat in the deeper end of the pool of facts, hidden figures, skills, and knowledge, a lifelong learner. Those respectable teachers sparked interest in us to reach forward and expand our understanding through reading, mathematics, science exploration, working with our hands, practicing on instruments so hard until we obtained and mastered the skill, all because of the passion that teacher had for his or her subject, and that subject became contagious. We wanted to succeed in mind and manner for our soul as well. I like to define teaching in a simple manner. Teaching is the process of sharing inside knowledge or a skill one has with the outsider, so that the outsider can feel more like an insider about a certain subject or skill, and thus teach another those newfound facts or skills. Pass that knowledge onward. That's the respect of education.

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2: Good teachers still matter. A teacher worth their salt knows how to present, to excite, to kindle, and to inspire a student to embrace a lesson, the knowledge being offered, the skill being taught, and incorporate such good knowledge into the fabric of this person's mind and memory. David McCullough, a historian and writer, says, "Stop and think about those teachers who changed your life. Maybe with a single sentence, maybe with one lecture, maybe by just taking an interest in your struggle. Family, teachers, friends, rivals, competitors, they've all shaped us. Do you recall any of your favorite teachers? Sure you do. Why did you like them? Have you ever gone back to them and thanked them for their positive influence on and in your life while swimming on the deeper end of the pool of knowledge? In the past as well as today, media platforms teach us and introduce us to a variety. Or Mr. Ray from Finding Nemo, whose voice and creator is our Valley's own Bob Peterson. Even those old school television shows and their characters like Mr. Feeney, the middle school teacher played by William Daniels from Boy Meets World, or Mr. Schuster, music teacher played by Matthew Morris in the hit show Glee, or going way back to Mr. Dixon, the history teacher played by Lloyd Haynes in Room 222. Don't forget Gabe Kaplan, who played Mr. Cotter in Welcome Back, Cotter, portrayed teachers with passion and integrity. For those real teachers returning to their real classrooms, prepared and ready to teach life lessons and stories, our community gives thanks. And we say,

change? It's not 1962 any longer, and American Graffiti moments are more of a nostalgic memory. Kids today don't really cruise up and down the boulevard like they used to. Instead, they cruise the internet, but learning still continues. Today, we live in an instant information age. We may have access to many facts, the dates, trivia at our fingertips, twin games at Buffalo Wild Wings. But that does not make us smart. Maybe just tech savvy or fast on the fingers. Information alone points us to where the pool of knowledge can be procured, but that doesn't guarantee we are ready just yet to swim in the deeper end of understanding. True knowledge remains shallow until we bolster our findings with true understanding. We don't want to just sound like a loud mouth, a Mr. Know-It-All version of George Costanza on an episode of Seinfeld among our friends. Sam Cooke reminds us that we know some things, but we may not know everything.

Great teachers encourage curiosity in every learner to dig deeper, reach higher, swim longer, and weave understanding into the learner's knowledge. Until, over a period of time, we may acquire wisdom hardwired into our mind, heart, and soul, so that we may understand the why of life. We truly are lifelong learners who know there will always be something new to discover with the Mr. Rays of our lives. Consider this song by Five for Fighting.

who were some of your wisest people in your life? Somewhere in this whole process, we become the next generation of teachers, mentors, for the new kids on the block. That, my friend, is an awesome privilege, and not to be taken lightly. From one of the finest ancient books of insight and wisdom for a lifelong learner, the king of his nation wrote in a forward-thinking manner, "My son, if you receive my words and treasure up my commandments with you, making your ear attentive to wisdom and inclining your heart to understanding, yes, if you call out for insight and raise your voice for understanding, if you seek it like silver and search for it as for hidden treasures, then you will understand the fear of the Lord and find the knowledge of God. For the Lord gives wisdom. From his mouth came knowledge and understanding." Proverbs 2, 1-7. The author, King Solomon. We go through life but once. Let us not waste too much of our precious time on trivial pursuits or social status, but discover the real purpose for our existence in this beautiful world. So when a precious young adult comes to us and seeks some insight, advice, or wisdom, we are ready to share it with them from our experience, our waves of history. Or when a precious grandchild or our little boy just wants us to read another Dr. Seuss book to him or her, we'll be ready. So much so that our little waves of influence on the lives entrusted to our care will remain forever young.

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2: Storms in the sky, but not just any storms. We are expecting red rain. Welcome to the program, and Peter Gabriel. Friends.

0: Southern rock fans, we can still see various configurations of some of our favorite groups out there on the road, including Molly Hatchet. Legendary Lynyrd Skynyrd drummer Artemis Pyle is another one who's out there starting later this month with a couple of shows in Ohio and on into the fall. You can check out those dates at the UCR website. We will hear more from Artemis here a little bit later tonight on the program. But that's not all. We've got our UCR album of the week tonight. And speaking of Skynyrd, tonight's album will carry us back to the debut Lynyrd Skynyrd album, Pronounced Lynyrd Skynyrd. We will hear that record in the last hour of the show tonight. We will also hear from legendary producer Bob Ezrin. So let's get into all of it. This is Ultimate Classic Rock.
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0: How cool was it to see Ritchie Blackmore mending fences back on stage with Deep Purple for the first time in 33 years playing that song? You can check it out at UCR's website if you missed it. And it just so happens that in the days leading up to all of that going down, when nobody knew it was happening, I had a conversation with Bob Ezrin, which we're going to dig into starting now, and hopefully you enjoy it. It's Matt Wardlaw, and we are thrilled to speak with Bob Ezrin tonight. Bob, you have now done a big pile of albums with Deep Purple. What formed the bond initially between you and the guys? It's been so much fun to watch all of this unfold as a music fan.
1: Listen, it's been fun for me as a music maker to watch this thing unfold over six records and to be able to participate with them. I think, you know, when we first got together, they had had a long dry period. And I think that they had been somewhat beaten down by the industry itself and the people that they had been working with. And I think what created our bond right off the bat was, you know, I went to see them live here in Toronto, actually, at Massey Hall. And at first, I just didn't get it. They were playing the hits and that sort of thing, but I didn't feel the kind of energy that you're hearing on these records, not right at the outset of the gig, but then in the center of the gig where they took off and started to jam, this audience of blue hairs and, you know, like suddenly they were animated and shifted back to their youth, and they got up out of their seats and they got into the aisles and they started dancing around and they kept dancing for the rest of the show. So when we met after that, I said, look, you know, if you want to be a contemporary rock band, I think that ship has sailed. And I don't really, you know, I'm not really the guy for that because I don't believe in it. But I said, if you want to put the Deep back in Deep Purple, you know, and you want to be unapologetically, you know, musos and sort of proggish, and, you know, you want to explore that side of the band, I'm in. Let's do it. And they love that.
0: That's producer Bob Ezrin, the latest Deep Purple album called Splat. And let's hear one of the first things we heard from that record. It's a tune called Arrogant Boy, and this is UCR.

0: It's Ultimate Classic Rock. Legendary producer Bob Ezrin is with us tonight. There's a new Deep Purple album that came out recently called Splat, and we heard Arrogant Boy from the record. Bob, I love how these songs have a good amount of jamming, and they feel long sometimes, but they're not all necessarily long, which is really interesting.
1: And even though, you know, some of the press talks about how we actually, you know, we got these songs under control and we condensed them, and we compressed them and all that sort of stuff, I see it exactly the other way. I see it as taking these kernels and these wonderful ideas and letting them breathe. And of course, we don't want them to, you know, we don't want to go on for minutes past where the point is made. You know, there is, there is a, you know, there

There's a point in every work, whatever it is that you do, where you've made, your statement is complete, you've said it, it's done, and anything past that is now repetition and kind of beating the audience over the head. So yes, we do, we are careful that we make all of the points we need to make, and then when we hit the end, it's the end. So yes, in that sense, we have been very conscious of keeping the songs to their most powerful form, but in the meantime, they take little side trips all the way through all the material, and I love that, and I encourage that. I think that's really important. In fact, this last time, Splat was coming together as so tight and so, like, I don't know what the word is, so beautifully constructed. But there were a few songs where I had to go back and say, hey guys, we really need some, we need to take a side trip in the middle of this. We need a little bit more of a filmic experience. And then they would go back and come into the writing room or the rehearsal room the next day, and we'd have something, really cool.

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18: Good evening and happy Friday. A lot of that shower activity is likely to subside for now, and we're going to see a slight decrease in cloud cover throughout the evening and overnight hours. Low temperatures tonight dropping down into those middle 60s. As we head into tomorrow, continuing on with that brief dry break with partly cloudy skies and high temperatures topping off into the middle 80s. Tomorrow night, we could see an increase in cloud cover and thunder showers beginning again starting overnight into Sunday. I'm meteorologist Emma Keegan with WTOV9.
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legendary stuff from Tom Petty. And now that it's the weekend, the pressure's off, right? No? All right, we'll work on that for you here at Ultimate Classic Rock.